0: He was the guy that got 3 years. He was their big piece after struggling at that position with Graham Glasgow last year. That's a big injury for them. Now, when they traded David Montgomery to Houston, along with in that trade getting back a draft pick, they also got Juice Scruggs, who's played guard, who's played center in this league. He's probably going to start there week one. And they just got to, you know, navigate through the first, you know, four or five games without Cade Mays. But look, they like Tate Ratledge going to his second year at right guard. They thought he played really well last year. Chris Mahogany at left guard. These guys just got to get some reps. There's some new pieces in there, some guys that moved around. So, you know, these last, you know, few days of training camp are going to be really important for those guys. But I think they're younger. I think they're more athletic up front. And I think it's going to be a better unit than it was last year with still a top five offense.
1: Tim, great stuff, man. We appreciate all your insight so much. And I know the folks in the Motor City are jacked up for another season of Lions football. So a lot of great stuff to look forward to. And that NFC North is going to be tight. We appreciate the time so much, man. Hoping to catch up with you soon. Thanks again.
0: Yeah, no problem. Anytime, guys.
2: Thanks, Tim.
1: There you go. Tim Twentyman, senior writer and insider for the Detroit Lions on DetroitLions.com. Check out his podcast as well, Twentyman in the Huddle, and give him a follow on Twitter at T20man. Good stuff. Really good stuff.
2: Yeah.
1: And I feel like, Brad, a lot of people, just like, I feel like the Lions are in the Ravens handshake emoji. Right? I mean, the Lions are the favorite to win the NFC North when they've got a ton of questions on that defensive side. And the Ravens, I feel like they've got a ton of questions on the defensive side as well. And although Jacoby Lane continues to get a lot of hype, I mean, before training camp, before we even knew how good Jacoby Lane could be or how good he was showing it, the Ravens, favorites to win the AFC North, third favorites to win the Super Bowl. I feel like these kind of teams are mirror images of one another that I feel like they're getting a lot of respect just because of what they've done in the past. Both had down seasons last year, and I feel like a lot of people are just assuming, oh yeah, Lions will be back. Oh yeah, Ravens will be back. Don't you feel like there's a lot of striking similarities between these two teams?
2: Yeah, they're mirror images in many ways. And one area I would disagree with you on, though, is, you know, the Ravens may be getting some publicity, some hype. I agree. There's been a lot of talk about them, but who are we talking about in the NFC North? Green Bay? You know, you're talking about your love for Jordan Love and the fact that he could be a dark horse of the MVP. You're not alone. There are a number of people with both cheeks firmly planted on the bandwagon. And the other team, the Chicago Bears. Those are the two real buzzy teams of the NFC North. And frankly, I think a lot of people are kind of glossing over the Lions, and they may be the best team on paper. So that's the stark difference that I see between Baltimore and Detroit, just how these teams are being covered and viewed in the public eye. And I think Dan Campbell doesn't hate that there's been a lot of love thrown around with the Packers and Bears. He's going to continue to go out and do his things and probably munch on a few kneecaps as well.
1: You're not wrong. You're not wrong. It does feel like the Lions are kind of not really being talked about all that much, which would end up being the best thing for them. 310-840-4910 is the number to join the show. Any of your takes, your questions, or your predictions on the Detroit Lions in 2026, we'll take them when we come back. And also, some nasty brawls yesterday between the Cowboys and the Saints. And what does that say about the future of joint practices? Plus, we'll do a little NFL buying or BS. He's Brett Evans. I'm Pat Boyle. 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
11: Well, the Brewers will look for their fifth win, their last six games tonight, as they face off against the Mariners again. Milwaukee took the opener last night 22-0. Most runs scored in a shutout since 1888. Tonight, they're going to hand the ball to Dustin May for his third start with the club, allowed just three runs over 13 innings in his first two starts. Mariners counter with Logan Gilbert. He's 9-7 with a 3.28 ERA. Hasn't given up more than three runs in a start in a month, and through six shutout innings against the Yankees his last time out, Milwaukee enters the game sitting 4.5 games up on the Cubs in the NL Central, 2.5 up on the Dodgers for the best record in the National League. First pitch is at 6:40. Turning to the Packers, they were on the practice field earlier today for the final time before heading to Denver tomorrow. It's where they're going to take on the Broncos on Friday in preseason game number two. While some of the roster is set, Coach Matt LaFleur says days like Friday, huge for others.
12: There's a good handful of guys that you know are our locks, and then that's something that obviously communicate with Goody on when we're making those decisions, but there's still, you know, a handful of spots certainly up for grabs.
11: Kick on Friday is at 8.
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11: Well, it's an off day for the Wisconsin football team. That's after they took part in an open practice last night at Camp Randall Stadium. They're going to be back on the field tomorrow morning as fall camp continues for them. Their season opener, September 6th, against number 4 Notre Dame at Lambeau Field. The Irish 20.5-point favorites in that game. With this Wisconsin Sports Zone Network update, I'm Zach Heil-Prin.
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1: I was like, welcome back to BetMGM Tonight. I could have made that flow a little bit better. Westwood One Sports, he's Brad Evans, I'm Pat Boyle. Phone number to join the show, 310-840-4910. Let's jump right into some NFL buying or BS here, Brad, with some training camp news. The biggest NFL news, probably another injury. Yet another injury. This one devastating. This is not a groin pull. This is not a hamstring pull. This is not a minor injury. The Houston Texans offense took a big hit today, and that is one of their young receivers, Jaden Higgins, out for the year, almost certainly with a torn ACL in practice today. Jaden Higgins, last season in his rookie year, 525 yards and 6 touchdowns. The second-round draft pick from Iowa State last year was expected to be an integral piece in this offense behind Nico Collins, leading the rest of that receiver room, and now the Texans are almost certainly going to be without him for the entire year. We know this is a big season for the Texans offense and for C.J. Stroud and that offensive line, and now they are one of their top receivers short for most likely the entire 2026 year. This is a big blow, and we'll see if they have any corresponding move to try to make up for it, but rough day for Texans fans.
2: Yeah, definitely. Jaden Higgins, his era was certainly pointing up. A lot of people are projecting a breakout campaign for him, a guy that's a long drink of water, and definitely a prominent red zone threat. So you take him off the table for C.J. Stroud on a team that does not have a lot of wide receiver depth. Yes, Nico Collins is going to be their true blue WR1. And last season when Higgins was not on the field, when he was off of it, Nico Collins had a sky-high 29% target share. So it's going to be increased responsibility for him to make some big plays, move the chains. So that's especially a Collins, a guy that could really push for command of the total targets among all NFL wide receivers this season. But who's going to step up in the absence of Higgins? It's going to be Dalton Schultz, a tight end. Certainly can be a bit of a jack of all trades, working underneath and on some of those intermediate routes, which would have belonged to Higgins. A lot of those coming in the red zone. Is it going to be Jalen Noll, who was coming off a hamstring and finger setback that he has been dealing with this training camp? We'll see if he can get healthy and right. Is it going to be Xavier Hutchinson, who had a 0.76 yards per route run mark last season, which was downright atrocious. And they got Tank Dell, who's coming off that gruesome knee injury from a couple of years ago he had in Kansas City, didn't play at all last year, still working his way back. It's tough times, to say the least, of the Houston Texans. I think the guy that stands to benefit in this offense is going to be mandatory Montgomery. It's not because you jackals, I love him. It's because they're going to be ground and pound. It's because they're going to have an elite defense. Pat certainly believes in that. He's going to speak in more hyperbolic terms about that defense probably here in a minute. But Nico Collins, Dave Montgomery are really going to have to take on added responsibility to alleviate some of the pressure of C.J. Stroud. And ultimately, either one of those guys' production is going to boil down to can the offensive line just be semi-competent? I'm not sure they can, but we know this defense is going to be shut down, to say the least. Right, Pat?
1: Yeah, well, I think they could be 85 Bears-esque. I really do, Brad. I mean, wow. I think this defense is going to be historically good. I mean, let's just look at what they did last year, right? The Houston Texans, number one defense in yards allowed per game, number two defense in points allowed per game, a boatload of turnovers, the second most in the NFL, third most in the NFL, only behind your Bears and the Jaguars. And not only did they get takeaways, they got sacks. They top five in sacks last year. And they basically got better on defense, adding Reed Blankenship to that secondary. And you add that to the pass rush that has Will Anderson, Danielle Hunter, and a secondary that's the best in football, and Derek Stingley, Kamari Lassiter, and Jalen Petrie. Yeah, this defense, I'm saying it by default, I think helps the Texans win the division. But, so this offense has some runway. There might be some bumps and speed bumps in the beginning of the season. C.J. Stroud's the ultimate X factor, though, because if he plays like he did his rookie year, he's going to help the rest of that unit elevate, and they could be a 13 or a 14 freaking win team And I said it last week. If CJ Stroud plays like he did his rookie season, with how amazing, historically good I think this defense is going to be, I don't think I can pick the Texans to win the Super Bowl before the season begins, Brad, because I just don't believe in CJ Stroud that much. But if he proves me wrong and he's looking like rookie season CJ Stroud through the first four or five games, I'm going to say whatever Super Bowl prediction I make, screw it. It's off the table because the Texans are going to win the Super Bowl. That is how high their ceiling is, solely because of the defense. And then again, if you get rookie season CJ Stroud, I know this injury right now to Jaden Higgins is a big one, but I trust in the run game because they had zero last year. They basically didn't have a run game once Joe Mixon went down for the season. And the offensive line, it's tough to be as worse, or it's tough to be worse than they were last year. So it really is resting. This Texans season is going to rest upon CJ Stroud's shoulders. Do you think they make a move here, though, Brad? Do they bring in a veteran free agent receiver? Tyreek Hill, still available. Tyler Lockett, still available. A couple of other lesser-known names, but do you see Houston maybe making a move or just kind of rolling with the other guys that they got? Hutchinson, Noel, you know, that Tank Dell is finally back healthy, plus the plethora of tight ends that they have. I don't know if the Texans, you know, stock the cupboard here after the Jaden Higgins torn ACL. I think they kind of roll with who they have.
2: Oh, I think that's exactly what they're going to do. You know, Higgins is a big body receiver, and there are really no proven big body receivers available right now on the market. You might say, well, what about DeAndre Hopkins? He's got nothing left in the tank. I think they're going to roll with, you know, Xavier Hutchinson, you know, saw extensive action last season. Can, you know, somewhat get it done a pinch on some of the short to intermediate routes. They're going to pray that Tank Dell can rebound quickly from, again, that gnarly injury he suffered from 2 years ago. I will say this. Houston opens up here. I'm looking at the schedule here real quick. They're at home, Buffalo, week one. Ooh, Godspeed. Oh, geez. Week two at home against Cincinnati. That's a tough opening act, to say the least. At Indianapolis, the Dallas Cowboys at home. At least those three games are at home. Cowboys matchup in week four, then at Tennessee in week five. Let's say they start off like, I don't know, 2-3, and just are kind of sleepwalking through the first half of the season. That could be a trade. Come, you know, deadline time where they may invest in a downtrodden franchise trying to unload on a veteran wide receiver in the market for draft picks. So keep abreast of that. If this does not work out for them, I think Houston will be wheeling and dealing by the deadline, because that defense, as you mentioned, should be downright spectacular.
1: That is for sure. That is for sure. I would dream if the Giants, dream for the Giants to have a defense like that. Brad, we'll bid you adieu, brother. We got more preseason football tomorrow, baby. Two more games to sink our teeth into. So we'll bid you adieu and we'll talk then, my man.
2: Adios, amigos. I'm off to Vegas. I'll talk to you maybe tomorrow, if not Friday.
1: That's right. Brad is off tomorrow, but he may make an appearance on the show, and definitely, hopefully, Friday. Coming up next, the biggest disappointment in baseball this year. I'm Pat Boyle, BetMGM tonight.
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13: Somebody on the Cowboys coaching staff failed the players. There was a big fight in a joint practice between the Cowboys and the Saints that led to Cowboys safety Jalen Thompson being suplexed by Saints wide receiver Brock Reichsteiner. Reichsteiner is the son of pro wrestling legend Scott Steiner. Nobody on the Cowboys staff said, "Hey guys, see number 89 over there? That's a Steiner. Leave him alone." I'm Denton Day.
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0: All of the plays, the hottest takes, and the craziest one-liners you'll ever hear. 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
1: 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The Seattle Mariners have been the biggest disappointment in all of Major League Baseball this season. They should fire their manager, Dan Wilson, at the end of the year. And honestly, as it pertains to Cal Raleigh, he's been the worst player in baseball this year. And he might be, shout out to my guy Brad, because he said this earlier on our show, he might be the modern day Brady Anderson in terms of, I don't think he's ever going to replicate the 2025 season that he had last year. It's been an utter disaster. The Mariners should pack it in, even though they are still mathematically in the hunt for their division. That's how bad it's been. But there are big-time changes, I think, coming at the end of this season for Seattle. 310-840-4910 is the phone number to join the show. You can call, you can text. 310-840-4910. Does this feel like maybe it's an overreaction to what happened last night to Seattle, their worst blowout loss, and tied the record for the largest shutout in MLB history? A 22-0 pounding against the Milwaukee Brewers? Maybe it feels like this is the straw that broke the camel's back. Maybe it feels like this was the cherry on top of a bleep sundae that has been this 2026 Mariners season. Maybe it's because of all the Little League circus mistakes you had last night, guys dropping fly balls, guys dropping routine throws to relays to first base. Maybe it was because Julio Rodriguez, already losing 19-0 in the bottom of the eighth with position players pitching, catches the second out on the warning track and then throws the ball into the stands, allowing the Brewers to tack on two more runs because he thought there were three outs. I mean, you would want to talk about kicking your own self while you're down. It was the worst loss in franchise history and what has been a gigantic disappointment of a season following the heels, off the heels of a 2025 year that felt like magic, where Big Dumper hits 60-plus bombs, nearly wins the AL MVP. He shouldn't have, by the way. It should have been Aaron Judge, and that's exactly what happened. And the Mariners come within a win of the World Series. They forced a pivotal Game 7 against the Blue Jays in the ALCS and a heartbreaking loss to end the season. Hand up if you thought that they were going to be this bad this year. Because I didn't. Because as much as the pitching staff also has not been as good as it's as advertised, it's still a top 10 pitching staff in all of baseball. I mean, they are number 10 in terms of ERA and most of the major statistical categories in baseball. The Mariners they're a pitching staff worthy of a playoff team. And that's why they are 8 games under .500. And they're not 15 games under .500 or 20 games under .500. And yes, I know the New York Mets exist, and they're also a massive disappointment, but I think the Mariners are even more of a disappointment. Because the AL West is not that good. Because the American League is not that good. Because it is almost the exact same team as a year ago that went to the ALCS. That was a win away from the World Series. That also has a top 10 pitching staff in baseball. That's why the Mariners are the biggest disappointment. I mean, you want to talk about just how putrid this offense has been. Dead last in runs scored. The team that's right ahead of them is their ALCS counterparts from a year ago, the Toronto Blue Jays. Go figure. What was two of the best offenses in all of baseball last year are the two worst in terms of just pure ability to score runs. Mariners, 30th. The Blue Jays, 29th. And it's not because they've been unlucky. The Mariners are tied for second to last in batting average, so they just simply can't hit for singles, can't get on base. They are fourth to last in OPS. They don't generate walks. They don't have good at-bats. They don't hit extra base hits. They're in the bottom 10 in strikeouts. They strike out all the time. And it is because of the core of this lineup. It's the reason they've been so bad. It's not, surely J-Rod and Cal Raleigh, Rosarena, surely all these guys have been good, right? It's they don't have any depth. It's the button. Nope. Julio Rodriguez is hitting .256. And I got to be honest, and I said it earlier this year, and I'm going to say it again. I've never seen a player get so much hype and just year in and year out deliver average numbers, just straight up average numbers, and get called a superstar. He is the definition of an average player. Maybe that's a bit harsh because most of his numbers are slightly above average. And I know batting average, and you don't got to tell me, right? I know batting average is not what it used to be. But Julio Rodriguez's batting average has now dropped every single season since his rookie year. 284 to 275 to 273 to 267 to 256. His OPS has dropped almost every single season since his rookie year. This year it's 744. His WAR, wins above replacement. How valuable is J-Rod? It was a 6 his rookie year. The lowest before this season was 4.3, and that's pretty good. That is above average. So again, this might sound harsh, but the way that Julio Rodriguez gets talked about, J-Rod gets talked about, you'd think he should be a top 10 player in baseball. He's not even close to that. This year, his WAR is 2.7. And in years past, yeah, the power has been there. He's got over 30 home runs in 2 of his 5 years. He's got over 90 RBIs in 2 of his 5 years. This year, 19 homers, 52 RBIs. For a guy that swings freely, barely takes walks, he's been a massive disappointment. And that doesn't even go to explain how much further, how many universes away Cal Raleigh has been. The big dumper. Many thought should have been the MVP last year when he hit 60 home runs and had 125 RBIs. The everyday switch-hitting catcher that played 159 games for a team that went to the ALCS. I said it yesterday, and I'll say it again. And yeah, I'm a Yankees fan, and I do some work for the Yankees, so maybe this is going to sound biased, and maybe it's going to sound unfair, and it's going to sound harsh, but it is a fact. Aaron Judge has not played since May and has 53 hits. Cal Raleigh on the season has 52 hits. He's hitting .157 with an OPS of .570. He has a negative WAR. You know how hard that is? You know how bad you have to be to have a negative WAR to play almost every. And I know Raleigh got hurt earlier in this year, and that definitely affected part of his season. But come on, I mean, the excuses are gone. He's played 92 games. It's not like it's been stop and start and stop and start. He had the injury back in the beginning part of the season. Been healthy since. He has a negative WAR for an everyday catcher. Do you know how bad you have to be? He's the worst player in baseball this year. The worst. I don't care what anybody, you can show me another everyday player that has similar statistics. I don't know if you'll find one. And for a guy that's coming off the season he had the heart of the order with as much expectations as there were for Cal Raleigh? Worst player in baseball this year. 13 homers, 44 RBIs. He strikes out more than one out of every three at-bats. He has been an utter waste product. How could you predict that, right? How could you predict that he would have such a miserable season? I'm not sure. But I'll tell you this much. I mentioned Brady Anderson, who in 1 year had 50 home runs. Most notably played for the Baltimore Orioles for almost his entire career and was a three-time All-Star, but also outside of that 50 home run season, never had more than 24 home runs in any other year. The year that he hit the 50 home runs, hit 297, never sniffed that again the rest of his career, or before that year for that matter. Never even had a 900 OPS in any other season of his career. That is pretty much the definition of a, well, again, he was a three-time All-Star, but I feel like that's a one-hit wonder if I've ever seen it. Now, I know he was in the MVP running. I'm looking back at Brady Anderson's numbers, 1992. He finished in the MVP voting. He was 14th, but for Cal Raleigh, who has had, before last year, had a decent career. And I know this is only year six in the big leagues, right? It's not like year 12 or year 13. But Cal Raleigh had three years in a row hitting more than 27 or hitting 27 or more home runs. Like, the power had always been there. But he was a low 200 hitter with an OPS in the mid 750s, in the mid 700s. Like, again, pretty average. He just had a lot of pop. Good power hitter. And then he had the season of a lifetime. You'll never see that again from Cal Raleigh. That's why I said modern day Brady Anderson. And is he ever going to have a season as worse as this one? Probably not. It's pretty hard to do, nearly impossible. But like, I hate to pile on top here. Like, for anybody having hope in 2027, oh, well, Big Dumper's going to be back. He's got to be back. I don't think so. I mean, could he hit 25, 30 home runs for the next two, three seasons? Sure. But probably going to be a low 200s hitter that has an average OPS, if not below average. So I think Mariners are going to have some big questions on their hands this offseason. And I think when you have a year like this, and at the expense of me sparking the Mariners to life, after they lose 22-0 last night. And I had this segment planned to talk about the entire day. But lo and behold, they did score 7 runs in the first two innings tonight against the Brewers. It was 7-0. It's now 7-2 in the bottom of the fourth. So I guess, hey, they've showed some spine tonight in Milwaukee. The rate game's under 500. And at the expense, again, me willing them to life and giving them a chance to fight in the AL West, because they are only 4 games out, despite being 8 games under 500, because the Astros are at the top of the division with a 500 record. And in the American League wild card, they're only 3 games out. One little hot streak is all it takes. Now, again, highly unlikely, because they play the Cubs coming up this weekend. They play the Phillies next week. The Blue Jays on the road after that. The Red Sox on the road after that. And you count the 2 games tonight and tomorrow with Milwaukee, that is

0: offense is going to, it's the worst offense in baseball. And all of their stars, I mean, the best of the bunch has been a Rosarena. And even he has a barely above average OPS. His power numbers are down. He doesn't even have 60 RBIs. What gives you confidence that this offense is going to wake up, even against bad pitching? So the Mariners are probably going to be looking for their third manager in the last 5 years. Or third manager in the last 4 years, I guess if you include the last year of Scott Service, when this season ends. And that's going to be the big change that they need to make. And I don't know who the next manager of the Mariners is going to be. But again, I know, trust me, as somebody that has spent the first several years of my career in the New York City market, I know how much of a catastrophe this year has been for the New York Mets. 12 games under 500 with that payroll and that talent on paper. I think the Mariners have effectively said, hold my beer. We're the biggest disappointment in baseball in 2026. 310-840-4910. 310-840-4910. For any of my Mariners fans out there, I'm sure that you probably want to punch me in the face because you've been watching all year. For any baseball fans out there, you've seen it as well. Do you give the Mariners any chance to pull off a miracle? And would you fire Dan Wilson if this team doesn't make the playoffs at the end of the season? 310-840-4910. Get your calls, we get your texts. And when we come back, another tough day at the office for Paul Skenes. What is Pittsburgh waiting for? We'll explain when we come back. Plus, we'll get you a scoreboard update here on a busy Wednesday night. Another big night of division races and teams with playoff implications. And some big results to get to. 310-840-4910. I'm Pat Boyle. 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
1: Watch out for the Cardinals. Arizona has been lighting up defenses this preseason. Could Rookie of the Year favorite Jeremiah Love and the Cards make the NFL's best division even tougher? Westwood One Sports.
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11: 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Mainly clear skies with fog and spots tonight with a low of 57. Southeast winds at around 5 miles an hour. High of 80 and foggy early tomorrow. Lows dip down to about 62 tomorrow night. Temperatures near average Friday and Saturday with highs from the upper 70s to the low 80s. Chance for storms Friday.

0: Right now, it's 66 degrees. I'm staff meteorologist Megan Mulford on The Zone.
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6: Play it safe. Rules were meant to be broken. Over the line. Morning.

0: They get nothing. Then they take a shot to the end zone, which I thought was stupid. And you could blame that on Jordan Love or on Matt LaFleur. But I mean, at that point, I would throw a screen or throw something short to keep the clock running and also just to mix it up and throw the football. And then they take a delay of game as an offense on third down, and then they missed the field goal. It was a chip shot field goal, which then opened the door for the Bears touchdown to go ahead. And then the Packers get down to the red zone again. And on the final play, you have bad memory because you thought it was Jordan Love's problem when it wasn't, that final play that they lose on. And so they got to the red zone three straight possessions and scored 7 points. And that was it.
1: I can name you seven quarterbacks in the league right now that don't lose that football game. Well, with Matt LaFleur as the head coach.
0: With Matt LaFleur as the head coach, seven quarterbacks?
1: Yeah.
0: I don't think so.
1: Okay. Josh Allen doesn't lose that game. Patrick Mahomes doesn't lose that game. I mean, there are players that make plays when it's crunch time. Jordan Love just doesn't do that. And that is my biggest problem with Jordan Love. I think the kid's got talent. I think the kid's got arm strength. I just don't think he has the mental makeup when the game is on the line, when it comes to crunch time. I don't think he is capable of making that play. And I've never thought that about him. I think he puts up stats. I think he puts up numbers. That's all that he is.
0: And it's funny that you mention that. Because Jordan Love had five fourth quarter comebacks / game winning drives last season alone. Including, you know, you would think you would remember this one when the Packers played the Bears the first time in December.
1: Yep.
0: Mm-hmm. And Jordan Love led a game winning drive. I would think maybe that one would stick with you a little bit more than anything else.
1: He's got plenty of fourth quarter comebacks. But what you fail to look at is the overall body of work. 63 for 108 in pass attempts. 6.6 yards per attempt in the fourth quarter.
0: How many of those are throwaways? 89
1: passer rating in the fourth quarter last year.
0: How many of those incompletions are throwaways? Because you love to use that argument.
1: You want to look at his adjusted completion percentage in the fourth quarter? Last year, I could look up his adjusted completion percentage in the fourth quarter. Absolutely. I'll get that number for you right now. Because I guarantee you, it's not going to get that much better.
0: If you could find that stat in the next 10 seconds, that'd be pretty impressive. I got to give you that.
1: 61%.
0: All right, it's a little bit better.
1: It goes up 3 percentage points.
0: The Combs, we have a caller.
1: Fourth quarter.
0: We have a caller in Chicago that wants to weigh in on why the Packers lost that game in the playoffs last year. Let's get to 404910. Mike, what's going on, man? How you doing?
2: Hey, what's going on? Yeah, I talked to you, I think last week sometime, and I asked you where the Packers fit in that division, and you said they were going to win it, and Jordan Love is going to be up for MVP. I'm feeling the same. I think LaFleur is going to take the reins off of him this year, and I think that's one of the reasons why they brought him back, because I don't think he should have retained his job after blowing the playoff game. But for the simple fact is, I think they lost the playoff game is because they had a faulty place kicker. He missed two field goals, and then he misses the extra point when Love throws the game ahead. He threw the touchdown pass to goal, and the Packers were winning at that time. And then he goes and he misses the extra point. And then on the Packers' final drive, they're down four, which they should have been down three. He missed the field goal at the end of the first half when they called a timeout, right? And then he had a second chance, and then he missed the He missed it on the second chance, but he should have made that because he should have known which way the wind was blowing at that time. And then he missed the 44-yarder. He pushed it severely right. And then he goes and blows the extra point when the Packers go ahead on a go-ahead touchdown pass to Golden. And I think that's one of the reasons why he's going to be in the MVP race, because they're going to use Golden more, which they should have used.

0: used him more last year. So in my estimation, yeah, they gave up 25 points. They could have gave up their 25 points, but if they had a good place kicker, they would have won the game 34-31. So I mean, there's
1: damn
0: a
1: right.
0: lot of ifs and ands and buts about the game, but I think that's one of the major reasons why they lost the game. I mean, they go in there half. They should have won in half up 24-3 instead of 21-3. I mean, it's a little
1: yep,
0: thing
1: damn
0: that
1: right,
0: lose
1: Mike.
0: Playoff games sometimes.
1: Good stuff, Mike. Great call. You know, you forget just how bad Brandon McManus was in that playoff game and how you can kind of see that coming. And I know that Soldier Field in January ain't an easy place to kick for sure. But look, that's why they have a rookie kicker now in Trey Smack. You don't got to worry about that. Trey Smack had a 58 freaking yarder in the first game of preseason. I'm promising you, Combs, you got to worry about Trey Smack in January. That'll be your worst nightmare if it's Packers, Bears in a playoff game in January. Trey Smack rolls onto the field, that's an automatic 3 points. I'll tell you that right now. So, yeah. 310-840-4910. That's part of the reason why. You know, add on to all the other things that were completely not Jordan Love's fault. We've got some other texts, by the way, here. We got a 619 number texting in saying, I told you, it's Pat's retirement plan. Packers winning 6 games maximum this year. No Parsons, and he's not going to be there until at least 2 games after the Cowboys, and it's back. And if it's back, he'll just get injured again. What does that mean, Pat's retirement plan?
2: He's saying you bet a lot of money on the Packers and Jordan Love to win an MVP.
1: Well, there's another text we got to get to that makes sense, but oh, okay. Yeah, because then the same number texted in again and said it's probably because he bet thousands of dollars on him to win MVP, so he's trying to will it to happen. First of all, who do you think I am that I have thousands of dollars to place on a season-long MVP future? Thousands of dollars? I mean, I can understand if it's like $100 and I haven't even placed a wager on who's going to win MVP. And when I do on Jordan Love, it's going to be like $10 because it's a season long future. I mean, I don't know, but no, that is absolutely not the reason why.
2: On that, I want to know why I'm only getting $10 if Reckenstein makes a roster.
1: Exactly. Monty says, Pat is secretly Mark Walter. No, I promise you guys, I wouldn't be doing this radio show if I was Mark Walter or if I had Mark Walter money. I'd be on a yacht with my girlfriend, Cindy Sweeney, with the girl of choice or girl's choice.
2: So you do this for the money and not the love of the game, huh?
1: I do it for the love of the game, Combs. I would still be doing this show. Don't you worry. All right, we got to get to a break. 310-840-4910. We'll get to hot or cold when we come back. We'll see if more fireworks fly. It's producer Brandon Combs. I'm Pat Boyle. You can hit me up on Twitter at PatBoyle44, and you can get in on the phones, 310-840-4910. 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
8: 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Lows around 57 with fog and spots tonight. Under clear skies, southeast winds at around 5 miles an hour. Sunny skies again tomorrow, 80. Tomorrow night, 62. Seasonal temps Friday and Saturday with highs from the upper 70s to the low 80s. Chance for storms Friday. Currently, it's 69 degrees. I'm staff meteorologist Megan Mulford on The Zone.
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1: All right, welcome on back. 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Final couple of minutes here. I'm Pat Boyle. Phone number to join is 310-840-4910. You can also hit me up on Twitter at PatBoyle44. Lanell Willingham, Josh Graham, the dynamic duo teaming up together at the top of the hour when we turn things over to Westwood One Sports Night, so make sure you keep it locked here. But until then, I got you answering your questions here for a final couple of minutes. And we did have an NBA trade tonight, and it's a decent one. Decently sized one. Three-team trade. Well, actually, it becomes a five-team trade with some moves that were made last week, but here is the crux of it. Cavs, Nuggets, and the Clippers all agreeing on a trade, and the main centerpiece is Peyton Watson goes from the Nuggets to the Cleveland Cavaliers, Max Strus goes from the Cavs to the Clippers, and the Denver Nuggets get an unprotected first-round pick in 2031 from the Cavaliers, and they get the Kings' second-round pick from 2032, which I believe the Cavs owned. But they get a first-round pick, granted, 5 years from now. The Nuggets had to trade, well, didn't have to trade Peyton Watson, but they traded him because, again, they're paying Nikola Jokic, they're paying Jamal Murray, they're paying Aaron Gordon, they're paying Christian Brown. They got a lot of guys. They do not have enough room to give Peyton Watson a brand new contract, who then, by the way, is signing a 4-year, $88 million deal with a player option to join the Cavaliers. So Peyton Watson gets paid, and he's now going to become the fourth best player on the Cavs, the fifth best player on the Cavaliers, probably in that starting lineup. If not, their sixth man coming off the bench who's going to play significant minutes. This is a good deal for the Cavaliers. Look, Peyton Watson averaged a career high in points, rebounds, and assists per game last year. 14.5 points per game, 5 rebounds per game, over 2 assists, over a block, and nearly 1 steal per game. He's a 6'8" guard. And he shot 41% from deep. Peyton Watson in his first 2 years in Denver just couldn't find the opportunity to get the playing time and wasn't playing in the playoffs. Last year played a bunch more, but again, didn't become a big factor in the playoffs for the Denver Nuggets, and they got knocked out in the second round by the Thunder. And then this past year, with a lot of the injuries that Denver had early on in the season, Peyton Watson was getting some significant playing time, and he delivered. And then he had a hamstring strain towards the end of the year that really kind of disrupted what was turning into an awesome season. He's a great young player. He's 23 years old. They got him after his freshman year from UCLA out of the draft. Came into the NBA at 19. He's 23. It's a solid player that the Cavs are getting. This kind of pisses me off as a Knicks fan. But he's a solid player. Real solid player. And we got somebody texting in, 614 number, that says, thoughts on the Peyton Watson trade? I think the Cavs are a legit contender now. What the hell is Denver doing? Well, again, the Nuggets couldn't afford to pay him. So they're going to end up losing him after next year for nothing. They're already paying their four best players a boatload of money. They couldn't afford to pay him. Tough casualty to take. But, you know, they unless you think Peyton Watson was going to become better than Aaron Gordon or Christian Brown, they already paid Christian Brown last year. They weren't going to move on from him. So, and Peyton Watson, by the way, ranks second in the NBA in field goals contested. Let me reword this. He ranks second in field goal percentage allowed as the contesting defender since entering the league in 2023. So, like, outside of centers, obviously, like, guards that contest shots, he's, like, the second best shot contesting guard slash defender in the NBA in terms of that stat. He's a solid player. The Cavs got much better. They got much better because of this. The Clippers are getting Max Strus. Again, that's essentially just a salary for them to tank. The Clippers are going to be god-awful. And the Nuggets, they couldn't pay him. And I thought they would maybe get a much more immediate first-round draft pick, but they get it in 2031. So, look, this is a great deal for the Cavaliers. Cleveland should be very happy. Finally, Jane in Tucson texts in, as Combs and I were talking about people that fight at games, at sporting events. And she said, what about players who fight, like Dallas Cowboys in their practice with New Orleans? One guy swung a helmet at the head of a player not wearing one. Yeah, not smart. Not great. They're also losers, but they're making millions of dollars. Well, some of them. All right, fun show. Thanks to producer Brandon Combs. Thanks to everybody that called in and texted in. Keep up with me on Twitter and on Instagram at PatBoyle44. Thanks to video producer Michael Montgomery. Monty, thanks to our guy Lee in our Westwood One studios. Thanks to my co-host Brad Evans. Thanks to Chloe Pratt, Max Sheedy, and Zach Kroll. I'm Pat Boyle. We're back tomorrow at 6 p.m.
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14: Training camp chaos in Oxnard. A joint practice between the Dallas Cowboys and New Orleans Saints quickly spiraled out of control, erupting into at least six separate brawls and multiple player ejections. Cowboys head coach Brian Schottenheimer joked afterward he felt like he was running a fight club, while both coaching staffs had to intervene to keep the fiery scrimmage from ending early. I'm Drake Toll.
15: Hey, this is Lauren, and a little thing I love about the hash brown scramble burrito is that it's going to add the protein that you need, the eggs with those crispy nuggets. 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

0: here on Westwood One Sports Night. Weeks ago, though, man, everyone was clowning the SEC for wanting to leave the NCAA. A recent court decision validates the SEC's thinking. 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
8: Here's your 96.7 FM, 1670 AM, The Zone weatherology forecast. Lows around 57 with fog and spots tonight. Under clear skies, southeast winds at around 5 miles an hour. Sunny skies again tomorrow, 80. Tomorrow night, 62. Seasonal temps Friday and Saturday with highs from the upper 70s to the low 80s. Chance for storms Friday. Right now, it's 66 degrees. I'm staff meteorologist Megan Mulford on The Zone.
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12: The

0: It's 64 degrees. I'm staff meteorologist Megan Mulford on The Zone.
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6: Here's your 96.7 FM, 1670 AM, The Zone weatherology forecast. Clear skies with fog overnight with a low of 57. South winds at around 5 miles an hour. Highs around 80 with fog early Thursday. Lows around 62 Thursday night. Partly cloudy skies. Temperatures near average Friday and Saturday with highs from the upper 70s to the low 80s. Thunderstorms likely Friday. Right now, 59. I'm staff meteorologist Megan Mulford on The Zone.
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8: There was a fight at the Dallas Cowboys-New Orleans Saints joint practice yesterday, with Cowboys defensive back Kalen Carson getting into it with New Orleans Saints tight end Brock Recksteiner. Rex Steiner is the son of WWE Hall of Famer Scott Steiner. And out of all the players in the NFL to start something with, to start a fight with, why in the world would you pick the son of the big bad Booty Daddy? I'm Nick Costos.
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4: Here's your 96.7 FM, 1670 AM, The Zone weatherology forecast. Clear skies with fog overnight with a low of 57. South winds at around 5 miles an hour. Highs around 80 with fog early Thursday. Lows around 62 Thursday night, partly cloudy skies. Temperatures near average Friday and Saturday with highs from the upper 70s to the low 80s. Thunderstorms likely Friday. Currently 59. I'm staff meteorologist Megan Mulford on The Zone.
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2: 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When you think about the best teams in the National League, it's always the LA Dodgers, the Milwaukee Brewers, the Atlanta Braves, and the Chicago Cubs. But don't sleep on the San Diego Padres. The Pons have won 17 of their last 22, and now in sole possession of the third and final wild card spot in the NL, no one wants to see them in October. I'm Nick Costos.
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0: the NBA, but I do want to get into a pretty fascinating story out of the world of pro golf, of all things. We'll do that here on Westwood One Sports tonight. Getting ready to enter the final hour of power coming up here in about 10 minutes or so. Final hour will be loaded. We will take a spin around the National Football League because there was some big-time news. A Pro Bowl corner now on the move. We had a prominent second-round pick tear his ACL. And then the final contract holdout in the NFL coming to an end. We get you the details on all of that as we enter the final hour of power. There was also a pretty consequential trade within the landscape of the NBA that we'll get to as well. 310-840-4910 is how you can reach us on the talking text line. I want to wrap up the conversation on Paisley while we got an opportunity to. I see a bunch of you out there on the phone line. We're not going to be able to get to you all. It's just the reality of it. We're not going to be able to get to everybody. But I do want to get to one or two more here before we move on to this crazy story from the landscape of golf. Oh, my God, we have to. I got Siobhan out in Chicago wanting to call in. What's going on, brother?
1: Hey, how you doing tonight, man?
0: Doing good, man. What do you think about this one? This is a polarizing topic now.
1: All right, I'm going to be honest with you, man. I'm a sports fan, been one since a child. And it really don't make me want to watch the NBA, the WNBA anymore. Okay. Because I like sports, man. I want to see a good product on the court. Maybe Lord of the Rims some. Make it more entertainment for me to see on the court. If I want to watch that type of thing, I'll watch MTV. Because you're saying, like, make it more dramatized. I'll watch MTV for that. Baddies, girls from New York, Atlanta, wherever they come from.
0: Right. And I feel that.
1: And I'm gonna end it with this one.
0: Yeah.
1: And do we really want to see some Griner's, like, no, what's her name, Brittany Griner?
0: Come on, man. There you go now, Siobhan.
1: It's only 95, brother.
0: I hear what you're saying. 310, I appreciate you, man. 310-840-4910.
2: He brings up an interesting topic.
0: Mm-hmm.
2: If you're watching MTV, you're just watching Rob Dyrdek. You know what I mean? Like, it's not like we're getting the drama from MTV anymore. Is MTV the root cause of all this?
0: 310-840-4910. Real quick on the story. I don't want to say real quick, but I want to give my thoughts on this. Rory McIlroy, ever since the inception of the LIV Golf Tour, has been pretty steadfast saying, hey, anybody that goes over to play for the Saudi money is a sellout, and I don't want them back on the PGA Tour. Here is great golfer Rory McIlroy. Here is Rory McIlroy speaking about, you know, players returning from LIV Golf to the PGA Tour.
3: Rory, Scotty was asked about the possibility of LIV guys coming back and whether they bring value, in your opinion. Are there guys, if it goes away, that should be allowed back?
4: I mean, I'd argue, have they brought value to LIV?
0: You know, Jesus.
4: I think PGA Tour is in a really good spot.
0: Bars from Rory McIlroy, but not really, if I'm being honest. Rory. It's a tough name to say. Brother, what the hell are you talking about, man? His whole mentality towards LIV and the dudes that chose to jump ship, like, who the hell are you, Rory McIlroy? Who are you? One, it's a pocket watching of epic proportions. Here's the reality of it, right? Rory McIlroy, since the inception of LIV, has been bitching and moaning about guys leaving the PGA Tour, going to play for LIV. The reality is the purses that they're giving out on the LIV Golf Tour, I mean, the PGA ain't got nothing on that. The other thing is this. One of the big differences between the PGA Tour and LIV, for LIV, everybody wins. Everybody's walking away with a piece of the purse. And if you happen to miss the cut, oh, so be it. So be it. I don't think the PGA was ever prepared for a rivaling golf league. And it may look like LIV Golf is down and out and is never going to come back from this. I don't think we've heard the last from LIV Golf, is how I would put it.
2: I hope we are curb stomping LIV Golf. participation ass trophy league of a golf tournament. They are awful. And all them dudes left because they just wanted all this money because they couldn't cut it because they saw Scottie Scheffler and they're like, well, I can't beat him. I'm never going to knock
0: him. I ain't mad at that mentality. I'm not mad at the mentality, though, Dan.
2: Where's the competition? Because then they left and then they bitched and cried about how they weren't allowed to do certain PGA events. I'm like, well, you knew the rules here.
0: It's all about the dollar. Cream. Cash rules everything around me. We heard from Rory McIlroy on guys returning to the tour. He says, Scottie Scheffler, a little bit of a differing opinion on guys returning to the PGA Tour.
5: I think if it was any concerns that I had, I'll probably just go directly with those. But I like the direction that the tour's headed. I get the best players competing against each other more often, as I think what everybody wants for us as players. That's what we want. I assume you guys in the media, that's what you would want to see. I assume that's what the fans want as well. And I think that's the direction that we're heading, and making things a bit simpler in terms of who's going to be at what tournament at what time. And golf has always been a difficult game to rank when you're not playing head-to-head. And so getting the best players playing head-to-head more often than not in a proper golf tournament, I think, is the best way to do things.
0: I don't think we've heard the last from LIV Golf. Denton Day hopes we have. I wonder how you all feel about it. 310-840-4910 is the number. Final hour of power coming up on the other side. A lot more to get into. We'll spin around the National Football League, give you some big news out of the world of college football, and a big NBA trade happened as well.
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20: 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The Milwaukee Brewers beat the Seattle Mariners 22-0 last night. The Brewers matched baseball's modern-day shutout record. 22 is also the Brewers' franchise record for runs. The Brewers have the best record in the National League. I'm Chris Black.
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1: You know what it means when you hear this song? It means it was a good day. A good night here on Westwood One Sports Night. Youngest in charge, Linnell Willingham, rocking out with you for one final segment as we get you up to 3 a.m. Eastern Time. We end the show the same way, literally, guys. Each and every night, we put the show to bed. Oliver, play those sleepy tunes. Denton Day, what up, pal?
2: So, no, you're a gamer, right?
1: Avid gamer.
2: Indulge in video games. For years, there has been a tremendous amount of hype building up for the release of GTA 6. According to CBS News, there are members of the military that are being incentivized to re-enlist once their current, you know, date of service has come to pass or their contract is coming to an end. There are members that are being encouraged to re-enlist, and the incentive to do so would be 4 consecutive days off in a row when GTA 6 is unveiled or is released on November 19th later this year. So at, what is it, 3 months from now, almost 3 months to the day when GTA 6 is released. Is that enough of an incentive to get you to re-enlist or enlist into the armed forces to play 4 days of GTA in a row? Can you play 4 days in a row nonstop of one video game?
1: Or Hell yeah.
2: Do you have
1: Are you kidding? Oh, no. Especially with GTA, bro. I promise you, I'm a knock on wood because I don't want to get screwed over by it. I think the world is going to get put on pause. I think we're going to be at risk of like some sort of crazy attack on the country when GTA comes out. Because jeez, even, Louise. I mean, people are going to be, they're not going to care about anything.
2: Well, clearly, I mean, they're getting 4 days off in a row to the military.
1: The army's getting 4 days off. What do you think Big Don and company are having happen up at the big house? I mean, it, literally, he's going to have his McDonald's and Wendy's. When I play GTA, Rockstar Games.
2: Josh, I haven't played GTA in years. I think I played 4. Which one was the Ballad of Gay Tony?
1: 4.
2: Hey, yeah, I played 4. It was sick online. You get all the homies snow days in like 2012.
1: Yeah,
2: everyone. Well, I mean, we had parties so deep on the Xbox. We were Xbox kids. Mm-hmm. We had to get in the game chat.
1: Wow. Because
2: we were 10 deep. Let me tell you, when you're 10 deep in GTA and you're blowing up one person, we're just all ganging up on one person to see if we can make them leave the lobby.
1: Yeah.
2: It works.
1: Yeah, I can imagine. That's not literally, and it's happening. I'm glad this wasn't a summer drop or a spring drop. It's literally happening at the perfect time of year. Are you right? Thanksgiving season? Are you kidding me? How many people are going to be sneaking away from the Thanksgiving table to go blaze them something up and play some GTA, man?
2: So you going to get something up before, or you a Christmas kid?
1: I'm the next time we get paid, I'm putting in my pre-order.
2: I haven't gotten adult money now.
1: I haven't bought Madden. I don't have NCAA yet to this point because I know I'm doing the most expensive version of GTA that you can buy. I will indulge in it. I want all the clothes, all the tattoos. You apparently can even buy women on this GTA. I'm going to be the man in whatever lobby I'm in, brother. I promise you. And the graphics look so damn real. I'm just going to leave it at that. It is.
2: Where's it set?
1: It's California again. I think they went back to Vice City.
2: I went back to Vice City.
1: I'm pretty sure, if I'm not mistaken. It's either Vice City or Venice Beach.
2: I don't have a game console anymore. I have a Nintendo Switch, but that's about it. So I'm out of the gaming business.
1: I mean, if there was anything to get you back on board, I mean, this would be this is no facade. Like, it's the most highly anticipated video game release of the 2000s.
2: I would probably agree with that.
1: I mean, people are geeked for this.
2: I mean, the only one that would rival that is the re-release of Modern Warfare 2 and then GTA 5.
1: Yeah. Even GTA 5, man. Well, GTA 5 came out like 2018.
2: Yeah, 8, 9 years ago, something like that.
1: Think about how long we sat and like they updated it yearly too, bro. Like the online stuff. I can't wait, man. Shout out to Rockstar for not being a bunch of liars, because most people were calling your bluff on this game even coming back Awesome show tonight, as usual. I'm back with you on the weekends, 8 to 11 a.m. Thank you, Denton. Thank you, Oliver Popular. Good morning, Drake Toll.
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24: The Los Angeles Dodgers beat the Colorado Rockies last night 7-6 at Coors Field. Shohei Ohtani hit a two-run home run in the top of the third to put the Dodgers ahead. Ohtani now has 30 home runs on the season, and it's his sixth straight season with at least 30 home runs. The Dodgers lead the NL West by 8 games. I'm Chris Black.
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27: Intense. Inches predict outcomes. Momentum earned 3 and 4 wide. The 1.5 mile blink and miss what just happened pivotal postseason battleground is back. This time with everything on the line. 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
12: The 2027 NASCAR schedule is filling up and two popular venues will be on it next season. Chicagoland Speedway, which returned to the calendar this year, will be back to host the NASCAR Cup, O'Reilly Auto Parts, and ARCA Menards Series June 25th through 27th. The Joliet, Illinois facility sold out its cup race this year after being off the schedule since 2019. Homestead Miami Speedway, which is again hosting the top three series for championship weekend in November, will also return in 2027 to host the coveted title party for Cup, O'Reilly, and the Craftsman Truck Series, November 12th through 14th. I'm Susie Armstrong. 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
12: I hope you're looking forward to your Thursday. It looks like it's going to be a beautiful day. Thanks for starting it off with us. I am the fabulous Farm Babe Pam Yonke. This is the Midwest Farm Report. Talking weather with Stu Muck in about 15 minutes, but I always like to start you off with at least a few details. Little fog this morning. That's becoming routine around Wisconsin. Otherwise, sunshine following. Highs today right around 80 degrees with a little bit of a breeze. Tomorrow, we do have a 50% chance of showers or thunderstorms, probably in the afternoon. Daytime highs tomorrow, 79 degrees. Saturday, sunny and 79. Sunday, sunny and 76. Monday, sunny, 77 degrees. Wow, that's the kind of weather you can get out and enjoy Wisconsin agriculture in. And I sure hope you're planning on doing that. It's not quite ready. We're not quite into apple picking season just yet, but our orchards are getting ready. This morning, we're talking a little bit about how they're changing up the flavors that you're enjoying, not only in the fresh fruit, but the cider that comes along with that fruit. Kylie Allen's got an update for us, and we're going to find out what's going on with dairy. Although our Wisconsin dairy producers have been facing tremendous challenges with all the heat that we had specifically in July, consumers still giving a cold shoulder to dairy consumption. We'll do a little deeper dive on that with Jenny Wackershauser, dairy analyst with EverAg, one of our guests this morning. Up next, I'm going to introduce you to Adam Van Spankeren. He's the navigator with the program Covering Wisconsin. This is all about trying to connect folks in rural communities, and really anyone for that matter, with healthcare resources. Did you know Covering Wisconsin even existed? You're going to find out more about that next.
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12: The call is going out for Wisconsin soybean growers that like what they see in their fields. Dr. Sean Conley, University Extension Soybean Specialist, is coordinating the 2026 Wisconsin Soybean Yield Contest.
10: Yeah, so I think we're probably in our 15th or 16th year now, Pam, of doing this. And it really started out kind of small, but we've tried to change the rules and open it up for a broader audience to get more interest across the state. And I think what we've really done that is do that. And I think the main focus of this soybean yield contest is really to encourage farmers to go out there, you know, implement some of the new innovations they have on their farm. And then also just look at the sustainability and economic profitability of some of their inputs that they're doing.
12: There you have it. Dr. Sean Conley, University Extension Soybean Specialist, coordinating this year's Wisconsin Soybean Yield Contest, brought to you by the Wisconsin Soybean Marketing Board. Interested? You can check out details at wisoybean.org or coolbean.info. It may have been a while since you heard much about the Affordable Health Care Act, but it's still an incredibly important mechanism for a lot of rural farm families when it comes to health insurance. From the southern end of the world's longest barn in Madison, I'm Farm Director Pam Yonke. Just this week, I learned about Covering Wisconsin. This is a program administered through the University of Wisconsin-Madison's Division of Extension, and its singular goal is helping Wisconsin residents understand, navigate, and enroll in public health insurance options like Affordable Care Act. Adam Van Spankeren is the Navigator Program Manager for Covering Wisconsin, and I asked him to explain why this is a critical piece of information for our rural farm families.
0: So I know what that was like. My parents were self-employed, and there weren't a lot of options, quite frankly. You know, if people knew, you know, that they had access to Medicaid and Badger Care, that was a great thing if they knew it and they could figure out if they were eligible. Programs like ours help people figure that out. But nowadays, say you make too much money for Medicaid or Badger Care, so those aren't an option, then you have the marketplace available to you, which is the kind of framework that was set up by the Affordable Care Act. So when you think Affordable Care Act, ACA, Obamacare, all those names mean the same thing, but you should be thinking about it as, this is the law that's making it so I can go to the doctor even if I have a pre-existing condition. It's making it so when I have health insurance coverage, it's actually going to pay for most of my bills, or it's actually going to cover most medications, things like that. So those things are now, in terms of the options available to a rural family, a rural individual, anybody who's self-employed, farmer, anybody who's working those areas, they have access to this whole marketplace. I think that's amazing, right? That we have this framework and we have navigated programs like ours, people who will sit down and explain those options, help someone really understand them before they make any kind of decision. What hasn't changed, or what it has, you know, taken many different forms over the years, is kind of the infrastructure of the hospital systems and clinics and providers in those areas. That varies, you know, no two rural areas are exactly alike. You know, it's not like, you know, the cities, but even, you know, up northeast is going to be very different than northwestern Wisconsin. And when I talk about that, I mean, how far are you going to get to your doctor, right? That's huge. Like it is, you know, if an emergency happens, how long does it take the ambulance to get to you? Never mind how much that ambulance bill is going to be. Now, can you easily get your medications filled? Where can you go to do that? Is that Walgreens going to be good? Great, awesome. But, you know, you need to make sure that you've got coverage so you know what you have access to and that you can actually go and get those offers. Because it's one thing to have health coverage, but then if you know that the nearest your doctor is, you know, 40 minutes away, you're going to make plans for that. You're going to need to do that. But there are so many services that, for example, the ACA has that are free, like your annual checkup, you know, your preventive services, your vaccines, things like that, that you're absolutely going to want. It's worth taking that time and making the arrangements to get there.
12: Give me a sense of the volume of people that you've been working with, and you can use whatever time gradient you want, past month, past 6 months, past year.
0: We help thousands of people, right? So, I mean, every month we take thousands of calls, and we help people through our online web chat. That turns into hundreds of appointments, right? So we're meeting with hundreds of people from all over Wisconsin. The work of navigators has changed, has evolved quite a bit. Like many industries, we saw a big shift with the pandemic where we got very good at doing everything remotely, right? So in terms of the rural audience, in terms of farmers, in terms of anybody, you know, who is quite frankly just busy, that means that it has opened up navigator services a lot more, because we can do this all over the phone, right? We can hop on a phone call and help somebody either enroll in the marketplace, so the health insurance marketplace, healthcare.gov, or, you know, we can figure out if they're going to be eligible for Badger Care and Medicaid, help them sign up for those. Really, we're here to answer any of their questions and make somebody feel really confident in the choice that they're making. And so they don't feel like they're going in blind, right? Because there's a lot of misinformation out there. There's a lot of people ready to take advantage of folks who are just trying to figure out their health insurance situations. And navigators should be the one place you can turn to where that's a trusted source of information. They're not going to charge me a thing to help me, and they're absolutely going to tell me what I want to know. And if they don't have the answer, they're going to figure it out.
12: Now, what do you find is the most obvious question asked routinely, Adam?
0: Yeah, so I would say I can take that two different directions. One, I think the most common question that any navigator or enrollment assistor of any kind is going to get is, how much is this going to cost me, right? And people want to know how much is this going to cost me. And when they ask that question, they're usually talking about the monthly premium, right? Like, so how much is this going to cost me every month? You know, your premium being, it's like any other bill that you have monthly, right? This is how much it's going to cost me to have this health insurance. The question, you know, when you're working with a navigator, we'll expand it to say, okay, from there, we will look and see how much it actually costs you, the copay to go to the doctor, or if you get this major service or surgery you need. I would love to be able to just give you a number right here, right now. But the simple fact is, you need to actually, it varies. Every single county is different. The health plans offered in every single county are different. And so are the savings. What the marketplace does it has what's called tax credits, which is really just the term used to say it's going to bring the premium down by a certain amount. It's going to take a premium that's $900 and make it $100, right? That's what brings it into the range of affordability for people. The other big question is, it tends to be from people who either already have health coverage or need to switch it, or for people who really need it, they're calling us for a specific reason. And it's, hey, I have this health condition. Can I go to this specific place? They either know exactly where they want to go, which may be true of many rural people, because they might say, hey, you know, Mercy is the only place I can go, or, you know, whatever it is. Or it might be, I have this condition and I know that this specialist, this doctor is the one I need to see. And I would say that's probably one of the biggest uphill battles for rural people, people living in rural areas especially, is just specialists, right? It's one thing to say, I've got my family doctor, I can go see them. They're going to prescribe me my blood pressure medication. I'm okay there. But when you find out you have, you know, you do that checkup and find out you've got something serious and you know, you need to go to the pulmonologist for your lungs or whatever it is, you need to know where you're going and help find the person. We navigators will actually go even so far as to help people know where these specialists are. We'll help people get appointments. We'll help people figure out where they need to go. Like, we don't really stop with just enrollment and answering questions. We go as far as we can for somebody.
1: Now, you mentioned that you're part of a bigger network outside Wisconsin. Tell me about that. Is Extension normally the mechanism that would be implementing and helping with this kind of information, or is Wisconsin unique that way?
0: Great question. The Affordable Care Act law says that every state has to have at least one navigator program. Even Wisconsin used to have two, the Northwest CEP, the Concentrated Employment Program for Northwestern Wisconsin, used to have the other navigator grant for the state. Now they subcontract with us, so they still do this work, thankfully. We didn't lose any of the expert navigators in the Northwest, which is awesome. They still help. But really, every state, anyone could apply for these grants, right? So in some cases, you can say, oh, it's, you know, this network of clinics, or, oh, it's this literacy organization, or, oh, it's this advocacy group. You know, every state is different in terms of who applied for it, who best positioned themselves to do this work, to, you know, to reach the most people, to set up the system, the education to help people enroll and apply. So every state is very different. And it varies in terms of, like, being part of UW Extension is awesome. We also work really closely with the state of Wisconsin, so the Department of Health Services. So we always know what changes are coming policy-wide. We have a really great relationship with them, because we're doing outreach for Medicaid and Badger Care as well. We're making sure that people aren't falling through the cracks, versus other states, you know, may have a very different relationship. They're trying to sign people up while perhaps the state administration isn't necessarily as friendly to their organization or is, you know, gung-ho about getting people on these programs. So Wisconsin is very fortunate, and we're well poised.
1: Now, if you're intrigued to learn more about covering Wisconsin, you've got a great opportunity this Sunday if you want to do a little traveling. 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My thanks to Adam Vance-Bankrand, the Navigator Program Manager for Covering Wisconsin, for helping shed some light on this otherwise unknown program. From the southern end of the world's longest barn in Madison, I'm Farm Director Pam Yonke.
3: 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Stay tuned as Ag Meteorologist Stu Muck gives you the latest forecast in just moments, right here on the Midwest Farm Report.
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1: Boy, I was at a Twilight meeting last night with a great group of farmers, and if it wasn't for this early show, I would have hung around a little longer. Welcome back to the Midwest Farm Report. Time for our Revolution Company Ag Weather Update on a Thursday that looks to me like it's going to be gorgeous. Let's find out about it. Stu Muck, anything but gorgeous this morning. Wrong phrase to use in front of you.
18: Yeah, there's that, but come on.
1: So, you know, like I said, last night was gorgeous. If I could have gotten myself in trouble if I hung around a little longer. This weekend looks like it's going to be pretty nice. That's great news for the people going to the Badger Steam and Gas Engine Show.
18: Yeah, I think the weather's going to cooperate for the show, Pam. Yeah, there is a small chance of rain, and that could be, you know, toward daybreak tomorrow, maybe Friday morning, again, late Friday into Friday night. Small chance, not going to be a big deal, I wouldn't expect. And otherwise, great conditions, very much normal temperatures, upper 70s, very low 80s for daytime highs, nighttime lows standing, a better chance to drop to 60 and below. So, you know, it's really comfortable getting to be that time where you can start opening windows up again at night and letting the fresh air in while you sleep. We're going to get some improvement there. But we do need to talk about that frontal boundary that was here early this week, still extending from Ohio down to northern Missouri and Kansas, and then a wave of low pressure that's dropping southeast out of Canada. That little low has dropped down into central North Dakota this morning, and out ahead of it, there's rain in northern and north-central parts of Minnesota. Could be some heavier rain up toward Little Falls and Brainerd. Nothing we're concerned about yet. Far northwest Wisconsin may see a little rain late this afternoon, and then later tonight into tomorrow, that little wave of pressure moves from North Dakota and east, could bring just a little rain around here. It dries out pretty quickly for the weekend ahead. I'll have forecast details after this.
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1: 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Let us not forget county fairs, Grant County Fair, Juneau County Fair, Dodge County Fair, Brown County Fair, and of course, Oconto County Fair. I might even get a chance to be up there. Everybody going to enjoy this weather, aren't they?
18: Yeah, I think it's going to work out very fine, Pam. In fact, our Revolution Company forecast includes a little patchy fog here and there. Otherwise, a nice sunny Thursday and temp.

0: Partly cloudy overnight, upper 50s and low 60s. That chance for a morning shower or storm, especially central and eastern Wisconsin. And again, then late day into the evening, further east and south. Tomorrow's temps, upper 70s, almost 80. And by Saturday, I think we get some sunshine again, Pam. Upper 70s, about 80, about the same for Sunday. With northwest breezes, it sounds delightful.
1: How much rain out of that possibility?
0: It's going to be a real hit or miss. You know, it could be a tenth of an inch here, maybe a half inch there, but okay. I don't expect major storms or anything like that.
1: All right. Don't change your tune. Thank you, Stu.
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13: The sobering statistic from RF Dash is that people employed in agriculture are 5 times more likely to die on the job than the average U.S. worker. They say non-fatal injuries are also high and estimate that the total cost of farm injuries and fatalities is $11.31 billion every single year. Jerry Miner is the chief at the Pittsville Fire Department. He tells us how rural firefighters delivering agricultural safety and health, otherwise known as the RF Dash program, aims to give first responders access to information that saves critical time and lives.
14: One of the programs that we work with in conjunction with the National Farm Medicine Center, who is based in Marshfield, is a program called RF Dash. RF Dash stands for Rural Firefighters Delivering Agricultural Safety and Health. We want to marry your fire department to the farms in your jurisdiction and vice versa. We want the farm community to ask us to come out to their farm and allow us time to look things over and to help you make your farm safer for your family, your employees, whomever, as well as make it safe for my firefighters that have to come out there for an incident. Part of that overall program is mapping. So we come out and we look at the farm from an aerial view, and we identify things like where are the electrical shutoffs, where are the confined spaces, where are the hazardous chemicals stored. And in turn, we don't share that information with anyone. It stays within the department. We may be able to help that farm make things safer. For example, farm workshops are notorious for being full of everything. And we may be able to provide information to help get them get that cleaned up and organized so that all the hazardous stuff is in one protected area. Help us understand what your confined spaces are so that if we have to go in there after someone, we know what we need ahead of time. We can also help you prevent that incident from happening in the first place. So the goal of RF Dash is prevent injuries on farms, get the fire department in your jurisdiction familiar with those farms. This is not we're not a regulatory authority here in Wisconsin. We don't have the legal authority to come onto your farm and say you need to do this and this and this. Again, you know, we want to make the farm safer for the farmer, for the family, for their employees, and for the fire departments that may have to come out to your property.
8: Jerry Miner, along with us, the fire chief at the Pittsville Fire Company. More information on that program can be found at rfdash.org. For the Midwest Farm Report, I'm Kylie Allen.
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18: Boy, we've been hoping that consumers would pick up a little bit more dairy at the grocery store. Is that happening? And what about the heat on dairy production? Those are a couple of the questions that I'm holding on to for Jenny Wackershausler. She's one of the dairy analysts that's going to be stepping in this morning from the crew down in Platteville for EverAg. Glad you're back along with us on a Thursday morning. Thanks for joining us. I'm the fabulous Farm Babe Pam Yonke. This is the Midwest Farm Report. Always want to remind you the talk text line is open. Planning to head to one of our county fairs? We still have a few to go. Or maybe you want to tell me how the garden is growing. I know that stuff is starting to show up on neighbors' porches, you know, the zucchini, the tomatoes, maybe potatoes. Go ahead and use that talk text line to let me know what's happening in your backyard. 877-301-FARM. That's 877-301-3276. So today is the 20th day of August. Let me see what I can tell you that you didn't already know. On this day back in 1920, the precursor to the NFL got started. A football great named Jim Thorpe organized a group of seven men in Canton, Ohio, at an automobile dealership to talk about the creation of the American Professional Football Conference. They had some willing participants. It was sporadic at first, but ultimately that's what led to the NFL. Started on this day back in 1920. Do have some happy birthdays for you this morning. Happy birthday to Mrs. Maury Povich. Of course, I'm talking about news anchor Connie Chung. She is 80 today. And one of the well-known weather people besides our own Stu Muck, Al Roker, 72 years young today. And now you know. Well, we focus in a lot of attention on what's happening with Wisconsin agriculture. All types, all styles, all commodities. Kylie Allen joins us this morning with an apple update.
19: While neither Deirdre Birmingham nor her husband grew up in agriculture, they both had the common interests of growing a farm business. Her degrees in agriculture and an opportunity to purchase farmland in the Driftless area gave birth to the Cider Farm. She dives into the unique philosophy they have on making cider.
20: We learned right away that cider is fermented like a wine. You need to have a winery license, a commercial winery license, in order to produce it. So we just thought, okay, if we want to do a fine cider and it's made like a wine, you don't make a fine wine out of just any old grape. There are wine grapes. So we looked for the corollary in apples and learned that the English and French in particular develop varieties of apples for fermentation. So we thought, great, we'll buy those trees because some of those varieties actually have tannins right in the flesh of the apple. And some red wine drinkers might note that often the tannins in that wine are talked about because they give mouthfeel and complexity. So that's what we really wanted in our ciders. And so we wanted to get these tannic English and French apple trees, but quickly found out in 2003 that they were not sold commercially in the U.S. We were lucky enough to learn of somebody who taught grafting classes and actually had some of those apple varieties in his own small orchard in Edgerton, Wisconsin. So that's how we got started, was hand making our own trees. It's a very slow way to start a business, but it was a very deliberate way for us. And we think it's paying off.
19: This sounds like a labor of love to me.
20: Well, it really is. It's fascinating. I'm learning something new all the time, if not every day, every week. You know, the growing conditions every year are different, and so that just gives opportunities to learn new things. Also, I've had to figure out which of these varieties will actually grow well in our conditions. They're highly disease susceptible to a disease that's more prevalent here in the States than it is in England or France. And so that's posed some challenges because it's a potentially lethal disease of the tree. So it's been a risky venture, and it certainly has not been the cheapest way to make cider. A lot of people don't know that cider in the U.S. is made primarily out of table apples, if not just juice concentrate, with the largest producers being the countries of Turkey and China. So there's a huge range in quality and price points in cider. And so mass-produced brands are usually not made out of the kinds of apples that we're growing. But that's where the quality comes in. So, and that's what, you know, has led to some of the awards we've gotten recently.
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18: 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And don't forget, follow them on social media for the latest partnerships that they've forged. My friends at Bavaria Sausage. All right, so the Pro Farmer Crop Tour is going to conclude tonight in Rochester, Minnesota, when they put their notes together. Let's find out what they saw yesterday in the states of Illinois as well as Iowa. Fellow farm broadcaster Andy Peterson's got our update.
0: Expectations were high among scouts as they headed out on day three of the Pro Farmer Crop Tour yesterday in Illinois and western Iowa. Doug Miller from Northeast Iowa is in his 21st year of scouting on the eastern leg of tour.
21: Ear counts have been, I would say, probably a little on the low side. I mean, normally anymore to get yield, you have to have your ear counts up there, and there was gaps in the corn, so it's telling you that it didn't emerge right or there was something wrong there.
0: Which showed in the numbers with the Illinois corn yield estimate at 184.19. That would be the lowest estimate since 2019.
21: We got our boots, our feet muddy, and we got into the corn. I mean, they've got good corn, but there's more tip back, and I think they've had a few issues during the summertime, you know, with this crop. But it's going to be a good crop, but I don't think it's going to be no record crop.
0: The findings were a little bit better on beans with 1,400 pods in a 3x3 foot square. That's down just 3% from 2025, but about 3% above the three-year average. The western leg of tour covered western Iowa yesterday.
22: First two polls were rather underwhelming. This last stop that we just had is, I think, the biggest corn yield estimate I've seen. Sand is good. Population is good. Ear counts consistently over 100 on the two 30-foot rows combined.
0: Scout Ted Seifred says the soybeans appear to be the better of the crops, which the results showed. Pro Farmer releases corn and soybean yield estimates for the three westernmost of Iowa's nine crop reporting districts. All three soybean pod counts were a touch lower than 2025, yet a bit above the three-year average. While the corn was 3 to 8% less than a year ago, and around the three-year average. ProFarmer data analyst Emily Carolyn says she has one big question heading into today's final day of scouting.
1: You know, it's good Iowa corn, right? Yeah. It is. Yeah. But is it as good to pull this average yield across the nation up the way that we had the expectations towards?
0: The rest of the Iowa projections, along with the Minnesota crop estimates, will be out later today. I'm Andy Peterson.
18: We'll have that Pro Farmer wrap up for you tomorrow right here with Andy Peterson. They'll meet tonight in Rochester, Minnesota. Yesterday in Chicago, the barrel cheese was unchanged. 40-pound block cheese, that dropped a quarter of a cent to 157.5. Double A butter down 3 on Wednesday to 143 a pound. This morning, the September Class 3 milk that goes into cheese, up a penny right now at 17.10. So the market's paying attention to that Pro Farmer crop tour. In overnight trade, we've got December new crop corn up about a nickel at 503. November new crop beans are up 6.5 right now, 12.44. September wheat's currently 4 cents higher, 6.84 a bushel. 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
2: Alrighty, on a Thursday morning, it's always our pleasure to catch up with our friends from EverAg, ever.ag, their website. If you're into risk management, if you're involved in food production from the farm, literally right to the plate, they've got some folks on staff that can help you out there. Here on the Midwest Farm Report, we're purely focusing in on what's going on in the dairy industry. Our dairy farmers want to know what's happening with their milk check. Our cheesemakers want to know what's going on with supply in the marketplace as a whole. And joining us to try to help out with all that's our friend Jenny Wackershauser. She is one of the dairy analysts with EverAg, joining us from their Platteville location. Jenny, you and I were talking about the fact that in your world, it seems a little slow. Not a lot of action in the dairy market space so far. And I'm thinking a lot of parents are going to say, wait a minute. Kids are going back to school. School lunch program kicks back in. All that fluid milk. Help them understand why you still think it's a little bit on the slow side.
3: We've seen that show up kind of in our extra milk that flows between plants. We are a little bit tighter over the last few weeks, and a lot of that is because we've fired up a little bit more volume going into the fluid milk plants going into school lunch, and that tends to tighten it up as we come into this time, especially coming out of the heat of summer. And all of that goes into that question of what does our fall prices go, because we're also going to start doing the planning for holiday cooking and baking and the butter pull and some of those things. So I feel like this is the quiet time of year in markets, partially because everybody's doing their planning for fall and kind of what's coming down the pipeline. And that makes us look a little bit too at where we add on international markets and where's exports looking, because a lot of that is the planning for what's going to be available in the months to come.
2: You know, you also mentioned that for Europe, they're still in the last gasp of their summer vacations. And in Europe, they don't take just a few days. They take literally weeks, if not months off. That also is something to be kept in mind, huh?
3: Oh, yeah. And we've seen Clostridium milk, which is what we look at here for Wisconsin specifically. It's cheese and butter and whey. And it has been stuck in about a 10-cent range, it feels like, for a month. And a lot of that's reflects back to that those buyers in Europe, we joke a little bit, it's probably the intern working. It's that low man on the totem pole is the person kind of paying attention to stuff. So they tend to be real quiet during August. They're going to start coming back and paying attention. And our prices really in the last year you have been dependent very much on that world market. How do we compare to what's going on in Europe? And that tends to kind of set where that floor for cheese and for that class three milk kind of lives for us in the U.S.
2: Now, hey, just speaking of Europe, have they gotten past the exceptional heat that they were experiencing? That's something else that we've kind of kept an eye on.
3: And they're just seeing that maybe get a little bit better, but not significantly. And we've talked internally here a bit about keeping an eye on their cull rates and kind of their herd size as we go into the winter, because they had a very poor crop year. And I think a very poor, as we make our hay and our silage and look at that fiber portion of the diet, they had a very poor growing season in the heart at June, July, August. So I think they're going to see some really tight feed availability going into the winter. And where we came off of this spring, them being up 5 to 6% year over year on milk growth, and that has plummeted with the cows they've had this summer. I think we also have to look ahead to this winter of their maybe seeing that herd pull back a bit as they're just short on feed going into the winter months.
2: Right. Jenny Wackershauser joining us on the Midwest Farm Report. She's one of the dairy analysts with EverAg. Remember their website if you're looking, ever.ag. You had alluded to the fact that now is the time when a lot of the food companies, bakers, et cetera, and so forth are going to come into the market looking for their holiday supplies. How long does that take, Jenny, generally? What might we notice if they're coming into the market early, let's say maybe beginning of September?
3: Usually, I think we have most of that because the store buyers are going to be looking for opportunities. And really right now in the butter space, there are some opportunities there. As we sit here sub $1.50 butter, we're actually set up to see a lot of those maybe store specials as we go through holiday season. I know early this year, as we started to see some of those opportunities come in, you started to see maybe that $1.99 butter or a buy one, get one free opportunities come in, which would, I think, be great to see as we go into that Thanksgiving and Christmas cookie baking season to see kind of available for consumers. But really, that still comes down to the producers deciding, are they going to make bulk butter or 82% butter for exports, or are they going to do the 1 pound packs for retail? So they're kind of planning right now is really on how to plan those production schedules as we go into September and October so that it's through the supply chain in time for that November and December usage.
2: So just out of curiosity, do we have any signs on the horizon on how excited consumers are going to be for purchasing some of that holiday food? You seeing any trend changes or areas of interest, Jenny, when it comes to what consumers are buying right now?
3: Not really. Honestly, most domestic consumer trends have been really flat. When we look at both like cheese in the retail side, they've talked about a little bit of some disappointment and really flat year over year purchases. When we look at butter domestic use, a lot of that ties actually to kind of high end restaurant traffic. And we're seeing that continue to be disappointing. So a lot of those trends that I think tend to drive the growth have been really flat. And that goes to kind of general economics and the fact that consumers are getting pressured on the side of gas prices, general inflation. They're just choosing to go out and eat less.
2: We'll leave it at that. Good enough, Jenny. Thank you. Appreciate it. Aren't you going to the Grant County Fair too?
3: I will be there, actually, headed for the livestock auction on Saturday and helping at the Farm Bureau food stand tomorrow.
2: There we go. All right, folks, if you want to lay eyes on her and chat more, that's one place you can find her. Otherwise, online is another way. Ever.ag. Jenny Wackershauser, kind enough to join us on a Thursday morning. Dairy analyst with our friends down in Platteville at the Ever.ag office. All right, tomorrow we're introducing you to another one of our century sesquicentennial farms recently honored at the Wisconsin State Fair. Swing back around tomorrow morning. I'll be here. Have a great Thursday, everybody. And don't forget, more always at MidwestFarmReport.com.
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18: While the Packers are gearing up for their second preseason game on Friday in Denver, the starters are expected to play a little bit, including quarterback Jordan Love. His backup Tyrod Taylor will also see time then. The game will be turned over to Kyle McCord. He was solid in his debut for Green Bay, going 12 for 16, 102 yards. Coach Matt LaFleur was looking forward to how he follows that performance up.
19: You got to repeat that performance each and every week, and whether you're a rookie or a vet, it doesn't matter. So I'm excited for his opportunity against a really good team. I think Denver, and they showed it. They showed it last year, obviously going to the AFC Championship game. They're a physical unit, and they got a lot of good players and a lot of good coaches.
18: It'll be Packers and Broncos Friday night at Denver with kickoff coming at 8 o'clock. Turning to the Badgers, they head off from practice yesterday. That was after holding an open practice to the public on Tuesday night, which saw an up-and-down performance from the first-team offense. The defense did dominate early until quarterback Colton Joseph hit a couple big plays downfield. They'll be back on the field today as they prepare for their September 6th matchup against Notre Dame at Lambeau Field.
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18: The Milwaukee Brewers would fall to the Seattle Mariners last night, 7-5 in American Family Field. Starting pitcher Dustin May would take the loss. The Mariners would score 7 runs off him in the first 2 innings. The crew sits 78-49 on the year, 4.5 games above the Cubs for first place in the NL Central. We'll have their rubber match against the Mariners today. First pitch coming at 1:10. For the Wisconsin Sports Zone Network, I'm Ebo.
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18: All right, welcome in. Good morning. A lot of vitriol already happening here on the stream. 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Our website, Wisco Sports Zone. But the vitriol is coming from Twitch, YouTube, and Twitter already. All that Ebo says. You can hit the follow. You can hit the like, the subscribe. Kinger already saying, F Dustin May. Brewers acquisition, the pitcher they had. Dustin May goes out there, gives up 7 runs in 2 innings. And listen, we overreact to each and every game. Brewers just won 22-0. Is that doing nothing for you now, Kinger? You're saying no, F Dustin May. 2 innings, 7 hits, 7 earned runs, only struck out 1, and Brewers do go on to lose 7-5. Are you turning your back already on Dustin May? Is it because he's a ginger, Kinger? Is that what it is? All right, 608-321-1670. If you want to get involved, again, streaming all those entities as well. Brewers do lose, and that's okay. The Cubs lost yesterday as well. Brewers 4.5 over the Cubs, first place NL Central. Brewers best team in baseball. It was not. don't overreact too much now, or is it funner if you do? So Brewers yesterday. Now Pat Murphy was talking about this time yesterday morning. We were playing the clips of how Pat Murphy was saying we should do this every night. I could get doing this, used to this, doing this every night. That would be scoring 22 runs. That was nice. Brewers, though, go on and lose 7-5. Dustin May talking just about he needed to be executing better last night. His command was mediocre. And you're always going to have some of these outings a year. Here's more from Dustin May.
17: I've had a lot of these type of outings this year, unfortunately. It's just one of those things where you just kind of got to put your head down and try and execute the next pitch and hope for a better result.
18: That's not the greatest to hear when he says...
17: I've had a lot of these type of outings this year, unfortunately.
18: You've
17: got to put your head down and try and execute.
18: Well, we don't need that. Command a little mediocre, he said.
17: I mean, it was all very mediocre command tonight. There was some stuff that I left arm side. There was a couple pulls, but I felt, for the most part, I made some pretty good pitches and needed counts to get some weak contact to just, like... Just didn't work out.
18: I like that. Your job, you're not performing the greatest. You're like, yeah, it just didn't work out today. You said you had a lot of stuff, you just couldn't have executed it better.
17: There was a lot of stuff that I could have executed better. But this is one of those outings where, like, you can't be super frustrated with yourself just because you didn't really give up any hard contact on stuff. So, like, you were still beating guys, but they were just putting it where we weren't tonight.
18: Yeah, Dustin May. You can't beat yourself up. Never thought he said they were fully out of it. I love the confidence of that. When you're giving up 7 runs and it's going into the third inning and, you're out of the game and you go, I never thought we were fully out of it. I love the confidence.
17: I never thought we were fully out of it. I know the guy's been swinging it well here recently. So there was definitely a shot for us coming back to it. But I gave up too many runs in 2 innings, and we weren't able to get all the way back.
18: Yeah. But, hey, we had one of our great listeners. His name's Tommy Rage. He is from Seattle. Tommy Rage, he called in yesterday. Tommy Rage went to the Brewers-Mariners game, obviously, when the Mariners lost 22-0. And he's a diehard Mariners fan from Seattle. And I had asked Tommy yesterday, I said, Tommy, Mr. Rage, at what point did you think your team was out of it? Because he stayed for the whole game, the 22-0 game. I said, at what point did you think your team was out of it? And he said, once it hit double digits, that's when I was like, all right, I think this thing is over. So Dustin May, he's like, hey, entering the third inning, it was 7-2. Didn't think they were out of it.
17: I never thought we were fully out of it.
18: I know
17: the guy's been swinging it well here recently. So
18: The tune of 22 runs. So again, you're not out of it. It's not double digits.
17: Plenty of shot for us coming back to it, but I gave up too many runs in two innings, and we weren't able to get all the way back.
18: Yeah, and that's okay. And that's okay. Pat Murphy was talking about Dustin May.
0: It's just a tough first inning. Gives up one hard contact, but he got himself in trouble, went 35, almost 40 pitches. He walked some people. He just didn't have his good stuff. But with all that, he had given up one hard contact. And came out the next inning, same thing. Donovan gets an infield hit, hits a Rosarena. Canzone gets a dumper, sack fly. You know, all of a sudden it's 7-0.
18: And all of a sudden, it's 7-0. Pat Murphy also saying, talking about Dustin May being behind in the count.
0: He's behind in the count. Nearly every hitter didn't command his stuff for sure. I mean, he didn't have command of anything. So that usually that good cutter that brings about that sets up a sweeper or a high heater at 98. But he didn't get to those pitches. Because he was behind.
18: A little behind. One more from, that'll be about it from Pat Murphy. Brewers, though, 22-0, and then lose 7-5. Rubber match. Listen, that's baseball. Hey. That's baseball. Okay? That's baseball. I was out and about a little bit yesterday, late afternoon, into the early evening. Me and one of my buds went out just popping around downtown and watched a little day baseball. It was nice. We were at the Settle Down Tavern, downtown Madison. And on the TV was Cubs White Sox. Me, my buddy, and this random dude who also was like, I'm going to get a little darty going, a little day party. And we were watching Cubs Sox. And he was a diehard White Sox fan. So it was nice to sit around, have a couple libations, watch some day baseball, do a little darty, and just crap all over the Chicago Cubs and watch them lose. It was a beautiful thing yesterday. It was very nice. Cubs lose. I bonded with a Chicagoan, kind of. He did say, not a fan of Caleb Williams, all in on Ben Johnson, and we'll get to some football coming up here. Not a fan of Caleb Williams. Big fan of Ben Johnson. Makes sense to me. And he said there's too many people giving Caleb Williams too much credit. And then proceeded to just then go in on crapping on the Chicago Cubs, which was a thing of beauty. I have a soft spot in my heart a little bit for the White Sox. Just because it's like the polar opposite of the Chicago Cubs. And we were sitting there. And I asked him if he was going to bring up the Green Bay sucks chant. And he said, no, that is idiotic. So I actually met like a decent dude from Chicago yesterday. It was nice. And we bonded again over the Cubs flying the L and losing. It was a thing of beauty. It was nice. It was good. All right, 608-321-1670. If you want to get involved, easy to do so. Brewers, again, rubber match coming up today. Off the heels of doing something that is matched, I guess, the largest shutout in baseball's modern era, 22-0. The Brewers lose 7-5. How are you feeling, Brewers fans? Joey Ortiz, two-run shot in the second inning, matched a career high with four RBIs. We love ourselves some Joey Ortiz, some Joey O. Love some Joey O. Dustin May, people not loving so much right now like our guy Kinger. All right. Little behind the scene things happening right now. I'll take a little break. Do a little reset. So stick around. 608-321-1670. We'll be right back.

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0: Matt LaFleur, Green Bay Packers, Mile High, Denver, Friday night, preseason game number two. Starter's going to play just a little bit. A little Jordan Love, a little Tyrod Taylor, and then Kyle McCord. The game will be in his hands. I'd assume like a series from Jordan Love. A while from Tyrod Taylor, not too long, and then it's time to McCord, baby. Matt LaFleur talking yesterday to the media. He wants to see another good performance from Kyle McCord. This is when you're evaluating, right? This is when you're really... And Brian Gutekunst, Packers GM, was talking about this the other day. Goody was saying, hey, you know, there used to be another preseason game, and there used to be two cutdowns. He said, love that there's only one cutdown, because now you have more time to evaluate as opposed to cutting people and then waiting for that fourth and final preseason game to play guys that you're not sure on and then cutting them again. He's like, I love the first cut, the only cut now. And was saying and talking about, I think he wanted to see more of a fourth game of preseason. We'll go back and get the audio from him. But Goody was like, yeah, love that there's only one cut, but don't love that there's less time to evaluate players. Matt LaFleur was talking about evaluating players, specifically Kyle McCord yesterday, because Tyrod Taylor, he's the veteran's veteran. Been in the league a long time. Oldest guy on the team. So been there, done that. He knows how to operate a quarterback room, and if called upon, can do it. Jordan Love, obviously your starter. But Kyle McCord, Matt LaFleur was like, I needed something out of him.
1: You got to repeat that performance each and every week. And whether you're a rookie or a vet, it doesn't matter. So I'm excited for his opportunity against a really good team. I think Denver, and they showed it. They showed it last year, obviously going to the AFC Championship game. They're a physical unit, and they got a lot of good players and a lot of good coaches.
0: Yeah, there's the big unit, Bill Michaels, and there's the physical unit, the Denver Broncos defense. Can Kyle McCord navigate the physical unit? LaFleur was asked, though, does he have a good idea at this point who will be on the roster?
1: There's a good handful of guys that you know are locks, and then that's something that obviously communicate with Goody on when we're making those decisions, but there's still, you know, a handful of spots certainly up for grabs.
0: Yeah, certainly up for grabs. Let's see, Matt LaFleur talking more on, you know, the roster and what he's seeing here. Now, yesterday, Kamal Haddon has been rolling with the ones now. As he's working to adjust his Jonathan Gannon's scheme. Played the slot. Here's more from LaFleur on that.
1: Yeah, he's done a nice job. I think he's put in a ton of time. He's constantly in meeting with Bobby and Bullocks, so I think he's doing a good job picking it up. He's a competitive player, and you know, one thing that we saw from him a year ago is, I mean, he'll throw his face in the fire a little bit and fit up in the run game, and that's what you need at that position.
0: His face in the fire a little bit. Okay, all right. How have the players though adjusted to Jonathan Gannon's defense so far? Again, Jonathan Gannon was described as a psycho by some of the psychos on this team. He's a psycho. I saw him skipping in practice. You ever seen a grown man skip? He's either really happy or something's really wrong. And Jonathan Gannon skipping around looked happy, looked very happy. Players adjusting good to his defense. Here you go.
1: You always go in with a vision for it, and sometimes it evolves naturally, organically. So I think it's gone well. I think our players are picking up the core principles. Certainly, there's a lot of things that we have to get corrected, but that's every phase of the game.
0: Yeah, so with Jonathan Gannon's defense, there is a new cat into the scene, Zaire Franklin, who is adjusting well, and I like the vibe that he brings to the Packers. Because I think of last year. Think of the defense last year. Obviously, it's the end of Jeff Hafley before he absconded away. Think of it after Micah Parsons went down. Who Who had the tenacious D on the Packers defense after Micah Parsons went down? Who was the guy that brought the attitude, brought the Rashawn Gary? Remember when, it was not Rashawn Gary, but when Micah Parsons went down, Rashawn Gary was talking about how they got a bunch of dogs, and you're going to see that, and you're going to experience the Packers defense rise above. Micah Parsons went down, and Rashawn Gary was like, everyone was counting us out. We got dogs. You're going to see us rise to the occasion, rise to the challenge. And then the Packers proceeded to lose the next five games. And Rashawn Gary was out of 300 and some players from the stretch of when Micah Parsons went down to the end of the season. I think he's the only player that didn't even record half a sack. I'll have to go get the stat again because it's alarming. Who was the dog on that Packers defense once Micah Parsons went down? Then ask yourself, who is the dog now with Micah Parsons not coming back till week six? I think the answer's got to be, now, he was with the Colts last year, now with the Packers this year. I think you got to say it's Franklin. He's the dog. Listen, his own words.
2: That's how I like to play. Like, when I'm on the field, I'm a completely different person. My mentality in between the white lines is ultra competitor, like ultimate alpha. Like, I want to challenge the best, the biggest. I don't want no little guy. I want to go against the baddest motherfucker out there. That's how I feel. I feel like I'm the best. I'm the baddest motherfucker on the planet when I'm on the field. That's just my mentality. It's tough when you're building relationships, you know, trying to let them know this ain't a personal thing. This is just how I get ready to play.
0: Dog. Who, I think he's the guy. Like, that's the guy that you're like, yes, yes, yes. I like this guy. He says their defense is going to set a standard. And again, no Micah Parsons till hopefully week six, hopefully before, but week six against the Cowboys. Says their defense is going to set the standard, okay?
2: You know what I mean? I don't really think it's about my standard. You know, I think I bring what I bring, but it's really about just the standard that we all commit to. And I think the play style that we all committed to is about playing violent, playing aggressive, and taking the ball away. And I think we've done a great job of that so far in camp. I've

0: It's called takeaways. You got to take that from somebody. And last year, the Packers were abysmal at taking something away. So I'm trying to think, like, was Quay Walker that, like, he's on the Raiders now. Devontae Wyatt, you know, banged up, injured. It's Franklin, right? He's the guy coming in. He wants to be the baddest MF-er. And he wants to take it. And I like that comment he had the other day when him and Tucker Kraft were getting into it, because you look at the offense, Tucker Kraft's total dog. Franklin, dog. And when the Packers and Colts had a joint practice last year, those two, Kraft and Franklin, were getting into it. And now they're on the same team, still getting into it. He was wanted to try out his shoulder pads.
1: I mean, Coach made us put shoulder pads on, so I got to make sure they work. So that's all that is. That's all that is.
0: Dog, dude. Absolute dog. I'm loving this. Franklin, defensively. Offensively. Tucker Kraft. Now, when Micah Parsons gets back, it'll be, you know, there's another dog. But on the offense, Tucker Kraft brings that mentality that... Didn't Tucker Kraft a couple of years ago tell an opposing team, one of their players, that he was going to burn their family's house down? Am I misremembering that? Do you guys remember that? He's going to, like, on the field, Kraft's like, I'm going to burn your house down? That happened, right? Am I misremembering? Yeah. A.J. Dillon on his podcast, that Tucker Kraft engaged in unhinged trash talk, deadpan telling other players during the game, opposing players, that he's going to burn their childhood homes down. I like that. I like that mentality. That right there, a dog. Franklin said, I just want to be one bad MF-er. And takeaways, you got to take something away from the opposing team. Tucker Kraft, yeah, admitted that he tells opponents things like he's going to burn down their childhood homes. He had a strategy of it that's chaotic. Mixing in random verbal statements with intense physical play that disrupts the mind of people going against him. I'm gonna burn your childhood home down. See, that's dog mentality right there. That's what we... Could you imagine someone on the field being like, I'm going to burn your childhood home down? You're like, what? I thought maybe you'd just give me like a your mom joke or something. Or you're going to, like, yeah, you're going to do what? I'm going to burn your childhood home down. All right, 608-321-1670. Franklin, dog on the defense. Micah Parsons get back, there's a bigger dog. Tucker Kraft, dog on the offense. All right, we'll take a little break here. Stick around. Be right back.

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2: A little behind the scenes for everyone here. It's sometimes you get thrown for a, you know, I like
10: being on your toes.
2: I'd be like on a routine when I'm starting the show.
10: Oh.
2: Like I get in here before the show, I set my I set my streaming stuff up. I ease on in, I get the ass groove on the seat, you know, and play a little music, get ready for the show, sip some coffee. Well, the fabulous farm babe, Pam Yonke, she has a new hire. And Larry. Larry, nice guy. Looks like a radio professional.
10: Lair Bear?
2: And I think Pam had told Larry that, hey, stay in the studio and watch how Ebo runs the board. She's done this before with some of her other new hires. And how I run things is completely different than how Pam does her show.
10: Correct.
2: So what's happening with me does not happen at all for the farm report.
10: You're sitting here doing stuff. Hey, just to let you know, you're going to get yelled at if you do it this way.
2: Yeah. So Larry, I was setting up everything, and, you know, I like when people get out of my way and
10: most
2: let
10: people
2: me,
10: do.
2: And let me set up for the show. And Larry was asking me questions on how things run, and, you know, I like that. I appreciate that. A very, you know, his mind's is ticking, it's thinking, and I'm trying to help him.
10: Mm-hmm.
2: And explain to him the nuances of how a system in a radio board runs while setting up for the show.
10: Yeah.
2: And then things, you know, it's not part of my routine.
10: This isn't it.
2: Like, I'm like, I love this, but you're really, really cramping my style here of how I start in the show. But it's a really nice guy. And then off screen, Larry was just like, I'm just going to sit back and watch for a while. But, all right, cool. So Larry was in here and...
10: Cool, welcome.
2: Just... You know, showed him how things run. We love you. We love you, Larry. We love you, Pam. The training, though, RJ, this is the one thing I don't like doing is training people. Just let me do it. You know?
10: Let me cook.
2: Just get out the way. Let me cook here. All right, 608-321-1670. A nice little reset, though. RJ, did you have a good night?
10: Yeah, outside of Dustin May pitching. Just think, if he never took the mound, you win that game 5-0.
2: I just think if the guy you acquired, you know, to come in and sure up that starting pitching rotation, he doesn't come in, you win that game.
10: Hey.
2: Yeah, 2 innings, 7 earned runs. Dustin May is like, hey, that's baseball. That's baseball. You know, that's baseball. All right.
10: I mean, yeah. The weird thing, after that first inning, you clearly can see he doesn't have it. You can't trot him out there again. You can't.
2: You gotta let him work through it, RJ.
10: No.
2: Hey, that's baseball.
10: No. There's... When it's that obvious in the first inning, I was shocked. And
2: that's
10: then they
2: baseball.
10: Showed him after he was taken out in the third, and his hair was just all over the place. And you're like, yeah, that is what you look like today.
2: That's baseball. That's baseball. All right. Rubber match today, by the way, this afternoon.
10: Is Dustin May pitching?
2: No.
10: No, oh, good. We got a shot.
2: No. 608-321-1670. Line one, good morning.
23: Bumblewee Tuna.
2: Mike and Portage, good morning.
23: I figured nobody had called in yet. Someone needed to step in and do it, so I figured I'd give you a call. That was me, by the way, that was all scrambled that you couldn't hear on the phone.
2: Oh, okay. Got you. Some wires were crossed or something?
23: Yeah, I was driving through the deep state of Juneau County. It was maybe a little wonky with reception in that area. But
2: the deep state exists in Juneau County?
23: I'm referring to more like the ruralness.
2: Oh, gotcha.
10: Oh, well, that's not deep state then.
2: Gotcha.
23: It's the wrong vocabulary right there. But
10: it happens.
23: Dustin May pitched good the first game. Now, last night, like, what was that, Dustin? Like, I don't get it. All of a sudden, you just go from hero to zero in, 5 days, 4 days, something like that? Don't get it. But football's coming up.
2: Yeah, that's
23: basically fired up for the Packers. I don't have any faith in Matt LaFleur, but I think the offense is gonna cook this year. Let's get this feeling. Especially fired up after the other night. I'm sitting in the hotel room and a 1996 Green Bay Packer season video comes on the TV on Crew TV. I'm like,
3: hell yeah.
23: Oh my gosh.
10: I saw that too. I watched that as well.
3: Hell yeah.
23: Yes, sir. On Crew TV, yeah. Amazing.
10: That music at the beginning,
23: and then the sun's coming up over Lambeau Field. It's like, let's go.
2: Do they even make stuff like that anymore? For
10: no,
2: does that even happen anymore?
10: Yeah, I don't know what happened to NFL films.
23: Everything in the '90s was better than it is today, including football videos.
10: Well, yeah, you could still play it. Do jacked up.
2: You got jacked up.
23: Oh yeah, I forgot about that. Now they what again? You got moss or whatever it is, or I don't even know anymore.
10: That's okay. I like watching people get basically dunked down in the football sense.
23: Yeah, you know, they probably got CTE now, but, you know, it's awesome to watch.
10: Oh, yeah, no, they definitely have CTE.
2: Yeah. Well, Mike, anything else, brother?
23: No, I'm just heading to a cremation and going to go smoke one up at a cremation, so...
2: What do you mean, like Tupac?
10: Yeah, you're going to smoke smashes at the cremation?
23: Well,
2: what do you mean smoke them?
10: Yeah, what do you mean smoke? Are you referring to smoking the person up?
2: Yeah. Like Tupac?
23: Yeah. Just making a joke about the Tupac, shouldn't I say, you know?
10: Yeah. Are you going to be there for the cremation, or it's already happened and this is the celebration of life?
23: I was just standing outside the oven just waiting for the ashes to come out, you know?
10: Oh.
23: Just waiting. All the blunt made up, ready to...
10: Have you done that before? Like, what's that like?
23: This would be my first time.
10: Okay,
23: first
10: time. You'll have to share the experience.
3: Yeah, let us know.
23: I'll let you know.
3: All right, Mike.
2: Mike,
3: much love.
2: Yeah, I'm on NFL films here, RJ. And, you know, you got quarterback season two. This is their programming. Quarterback season
10: that?
2: Two.
10: Oh.
2: Then the next is WWE Unreal. What does that have to do with NFL films? I mean, I appreciate Rhea Ripley here.
10: What?
2: Yeah, it's their programming.
10: What do you mean
2: quarterback season two? This is stuff they make. WWE Unreal. I don't know how clear I can get with programming. Then the next is Hard Knocks in season with the AFC North.
10: Yeah.
2: Then the next is They Call It Late Night with Jason Kelsey. I'm sorry, but Jason Kelsey, I'm over that dude. He annoys me. I'm done with the Kelsey brothers. There's a Football Life.
10: No.
2: NFL Films Presents 30 for 30 DN's Double Play.
10: They do 30 for 30?
2: This is,
10: or
2: again,
10: they did
2: like,
10: that one.
2: Again, I'm telling you. This
10: That's
2: is
10: an old one. That's
2: Road
10: like one
2: to the
10: of those
2: Super Bowl,
10: 30 for 30s.
2: Eli's Places. Okay. There's just some other stuff. Lindsey Vonn, The Climb.
10: So, what?
2: I'm just telling you, this is what they have on their website of what they've done.
10: I can be as shocked.
2: I don't know how much clearer I can be.
10: I can be as shocked as I want.
2: All right. Line two, good morning.
4: Good morning.
2: Hey, Mickey.
10: Hey, Mickey.
2: Mickey.
4: Oh, look at you guys fighting first thing in the morning. So adorable.
2: I'm not fighting. I'm trying.
10: I'm trying to comprehend what he's saying.
4: Not fighting, bickering.
10: Yes,
4: there we go.
10: Thank you.
2: I don't know how much clearer I can be here.
4: It's funny, you were talking about the opening segment of your show this morning made me think of a musical.
2: Well, that's good. I was a little disjointed because there's someone was just staring at me the whole time, and I wasn't able to set up everything properly, so I felt a little disjointed, but I'm glad you could make a musical out of it. What is it?
4: I mean, it didn't feel disjointed at all. Ivo, you're a pro.
2: All right,
4: I didn't know there was someone watching you the whole time.
2: It felt awkward.
4: No, it was good. What caught my attention was all these Packers defensive players telling us, I have the dog in me. There's a whole bunch of dogs on the team. And what I saw after Micah Parsons went down, I don't know if they saw it, was there was just a bunch of grown men standing there with their DIC. They don't even deserve a K. In their hands, and letting the Bears win. That's what I saw.
2: Yeah. Remember, what was it? Rashawn Gary's like, you're going to see. We are done. We're all going to step up. And then Rashawn Gary never even recorded half a sack.
4: Yeah, that's what I'm talking about.
2: Yeah.
4: Standing around with their DIC in their hands.
2: Yeah, doesn't even deserve the K.
4: Deserve the K. So the musical, it reminded me of, since they're all these dogs without a DIC.
10: Cats?
4: Or, with, you know, was My Fair Lady. Oh. Because there's a song in My Fair Lady that says, words, words, words, I'm so sick of words. First from him, from you, is that all you blighters can do?
2: Can you sing it for us?
4: And
10: I think she just did.
4: You want me to sing it?
2: I mean, kind
4: of. Oh, okay, okay.
2: You don't have, you don't have
4: words, that. Words, words, I'm so sick of words. Okay. First from him, now from you, is that all you blighters can do?
2: Well done. Beautiful.
4: Thank you. Thank you. Yep, that's what I think of. The whole point of the song is show me. Just show me. You talk about loving me. Just freaking hold me and kiss me, dude. That's what she's singing, and that's what I feel about these guys. Right now, it's like I'm watching a pretty musical. Oh, I am such a badass. Watch me. I bring violence to the field. Great. Show me. I'll believe you when you do it. Until then, you're just a little girl singing on the field. You're just throwing a tantrum.
2: Mickey, what a phone call.
4: Or even a little boy. Yeah. I'm tired of this. Like, oh, I'm such a bad man. Oh, I have so much violence. Yeah. You don't need to talk if you can show it.
2: Yeah. I'm rewatching Game of Thrones. Could be better the second time around than the first time. I don't know. And there's a point where Joffrey, that little idiot, he's like, I'm the king. I'm the king. And his grandfather's like, a king does not have to say that he is a king. And I'm like, yes, yes.
4: Exactly. What does his grandpa do? He just goes around chopping people's heads off, sticking them on stakes and say, come get it.
2: He doesn't have to say anything. He just does.
4: He just does.
2: Yeah.
4: When you do it, other people will say things about you like, oh, my God, this suit is terrifying. I don't want to meet him in the field. Instead of you telling me I'm so scary, you need to be scared of me.
2: Okay, well, what'd you think of Quay Walker? Like, he didn't say much, but then he'd go out and He'd tackle a personal, you know, a trainer on the field. And then he'd get a guy in street clothes and he'd go, you know, pile drive him. You know, what was that?
4: I think nut job, that's what I think. Okay.
10: Sometimes you need those nut jobs.
4: There's, you know, there's target your violence. I'm not saying just go out there, punch people in the street.
2: Okay.
4: You know, so, do your job. Do your job.
2: Got you. Got you. So not unhinged. Lashing out violence.
4: Not unhinged. No. We're a society, or at least we were.
10: Yeah. We have
2: rules.
4: Yeah.
2: I like that.
4: But, I watched the Brewers last night again. I guess I'm ending up watching a lot more because the Braves were done in the afternoon and I need something to watch baseball-wise.
2: Makes sense.
4: Dustin May. Like RJ said, when they showed him without his hat, I had to look away.
10: But... Yeah, that was like, oh, ha! Holy cow, what was that?
2: It's violence to my eyes.
4: Tons of positives, though. Like, the Brewers didn't give up any runs after that.
2: Nope.
4: Pitching was great. Bryce Wilson made me think that he never says no to the free custard from Culver's.
2: Mm-hmm.
4: I'm sure he scanned the code. QR code from the dugout.
10: He had his little scoop. And, he had his little scoopy little coupons from the bag.
4: And he made a nice defensive play too, you know?
10: Yeah.
4: So he tossed the ball to Juan to save a hit or a run there. So to end the inning, that was nice.
10: Mm-hmm.
4: Well done.
2: Yeah.
4: Juan looks great. Chugging along with that 300, getting a hit now and then. Pratt looked terrible. Left a lot of people on base, which would have been the winning run. But overall, not bad. Yeah, that's baseball.
2: They even
4: dropped two things caught my attention at the broadcast. One was they pulled a That's Baseball Susan. They actually said that in the broadcast. And the other was there was a shout-out to Appleton. I don't know why. But
2: shout-out Appleton. We love Appleton. The score. What up?
4: Yep. Appleton got a shout-out in the sixth or seventh inning. I wasn't paying attention. They were talking about some guy who's amazing, who's from Appleton, and just Appleton caught my attention. But
2: well, you know, everyone from Appleton is amazing. That's why they carry this beautiful show, because they're all amazing over there.
4: Yeah, exactly. Yeah, that's what I keep hearing. So I figured the Appleton folks would know. But at this point, I've watched enough Brewer games that something was clicking in the back of my mind, and I used Lumo to look it up if it was true, that Brewers are the best at making other teams cause errors. So opponents have the highest errors when they play the Brewers.
2: Really?
4: They're on top of the list.
2: Yeah.
4: Number two is Cubs. So, I mean, I haven't had the time to do full research with my research department on Lumo.
2: That's okay.
4: But it's Pat Murphy and Craig Counsell. For the last 3 years, these two teams have been the best at making other teams cause errors.
2: Really?
4: So I don't know how far back this goes.
2: I wonder what it is that they're doing.
4: Yeah, because I'm watching the game, and, you know, you have their new hotshot from the Mariners, Donovan, just freaking chucks the ball right into the Brewers dugout.
10: He's done it twice this series so far.
4: Yep.
2: I
4: think they hustle so much that the other teams are at a tempo that they're not used to.
10: I can see that.
2: It's all about pressure.
4: It's all about pressure. And
2: the Brewers thrive under high pressure. The other teams buckle.
4: Right. I mean, you're not expecting Joey Ortiz to score four RBIs yesterday.
2: Well, after the Dodgers series, Joey Ortiz has overtaken Shohei Ohtani for skill. I mean, if you're watching.
4: I mean, did you see those hits? They were beautiful.
2: He is a beautiful.
4: He looked confident. Yeah. He did stick his butt out at one of the pitches, but,
2: okay.
4: You know,
2: okay.
4: Recovered, got a sack run in. RBIs, that's what we
2: want. I'm going to look into this. Error.
10: And he has the best batting average since moving over to third base.
2: Interesting.
4: Yeah. Almost I think the stat five. Is opponent error.
2: Brewers, opponent error. Okay. I'm on it. The research department is on it, I should say.
4: Yes, error. Research department. There you go.
2: Mickey, you truly are a treasure and a treat.
4: Have a fantastic day, guys.
10: You too.
2: You as well. And thanks for singing. I appreciate when people sing on the show. I love a good music.
4: Songbird of the year, maybe.
2: Maybe. Mickey, we love you. YouTube Pipsqueak, YouTube
4: Rock.
2: See ya. All right, phone calls, hang on. Take a break. Research department's got the work cut out for him. Be right back.

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0: Yes, sir. Mickey, thanks for the stat. MLB team opponent errors per game. Brewers lead the charge this year and last year, right, RJ? Your research department was on it.
1: Research department was on it.
0: Cubs are second.
1: Then sporadically, they've been in the top five. If we're looking at just Council and Murph, they've been in the top five only two other times before that and before Murph took over.
0: So opponents against the Brewers, they commit on at .69, nice, a game. That's number one. Cubs are at .66, but the last three, 2.67 errors per game against the Milwaukee Brewers if you're their opponent. And obviously we saw with, with the Mariners.
1: So,
0: and Rodriguez throwing,
1: and in 20,
0: eat the ball.
1: 2021, they were .63 in fourth. Then where's the other one I found?
0: Error.
1: Oh, there was another one.
0: Error.
1: Was it 2018? 2018.
0: Yeah, opponents.
1: The research department said they were fifth at .66. So this isn't really a Murph and Council thing. Since the last 2 years, they've been there, but then only top five two other times since Craig Council took over.
0: I saw Mike Clemens write this last night. He says, at tonight's Milwaukee Brewers game, Seattle Mariner shortstop made a horrible throw to first that ended up in the camera well by the home team dugout.
1: Yeah, I saw that.
0: Yeah, and Mike had said, Mike has a photo of it. He said, what do I like about this photo? Well, every single fan is paying attention to the game.
1: Are they?
0: Not scrolling on their phone, not daydreaming, watching the game. Take a bow, Brewers fans, he says. Take a bow.
1: I mean,
0: I'm looking at the photo. Everyone is looking. No one is daydreaming. I think one guy might be picking his nose.
1: Hell yeah.
0: Other than that.
1: It's always fun when you get caught in that kind of thing.
0: Everyone indeed is paying attention to the game.
1: Somebody at the office right now. Hey, Jim, is that you?
0: And no. of course, in the comments, someone's got to be a dingus. And the person said, no phones? And how'd this picture get taken?
1: Well,
0: and Mike says, do you see any of the fans in the entire section not paying attention to the play? That's the point of the post. And by the way, the photo is from the Brewers telecast camera.
1: Oh.
0: It's from a guy with...
1: Some guy getting paid to
0: a camera for the telecast. It's called a video camera, you dummy. It's his job.
1: Some people are just too stupid for
2: themselves. Who was the picture taken then?
3: How did you do it?
1: I will.
0: Well, there's a guy that gets paid to have a camera and he films what's going on.
1: I will love him. And
2: well, how did that picture get taken?
1: I will name him George.
2: How did the picture get taken?
0: You were aware that cameras exist and been behind them. For a video, right? For the broadcast? Anyway.
1: No, sir.
0: We'll be right back.

0: We've got Wisconsin sports covered. W244DR Fitchburg. WOZN Madison. The Zone.
1: Up for their second preseason game on Friday in Denver. The starters are expected to play a little bit, including quarterback Jordan Love. His backup Tyrod Taylor will also see time then. The game will be turned over to Kyle McCord. He was solid in his debut for Green Bay, going 12 for 16, 102 yards. Coach Matt LaFleur was forward to how he follows that performance up.
2: You got to repeat that performance each and every week, and whether you're a rookie or a vet, it doesn't matter. So I'm excited for his opportunity against a really good team. I think Denver, and they showed it. They showed it last year, obviously going to the AFC Championship game. They're a physical unit, and they got a lot of good players and a lot of good coaches.
1: It'll be Packers and Broncos Friday night at Denver with kickoff coming at 8 o'clock. Turning to the Badgers, they head off from practice yesterday. That was after holding an open practice to the public on Tuesday night, which saw an up-and-down performance from the first-team offense. The defense did dominate early until quarterback Colton Joseph hit a couple big plays downfield. They'll be back on the field today as they prepare for their September 6th matchup against Notre Dame at Lambeau Field.
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1: The Milwaukee Brewers would fall to the Seattle Mariners last night, 7-5 in American Family Field. Starting pitcher Dustin May would take the loss. The Mariners would score 7 runs off him in the first 2 innings. The Crew sits 78-49 on the year, 4.5 games above the Cubs for first place in the NL Central. We'll have their rubber match against the Mariners today. First pitch coming at 1:10. For the Wisconsin Sports Zone Network, I'm Ebo.
0: 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Nah.
4: You gotta fight!
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1: You know, there's sayings in your life. Like, you know, yesterday we were talking about where the cut of the jib come from. You know, I like the cut of this guy's jib. And then it was from, you know, 18th century sailing. Like, oh, there's the jib of the, like, it signified it was good or bad. And, you know, yeah. Anyways, I'll say things like, in my mind, good stuff, Maynard. Mm-hmm. Hey, that's good stuff, Maynard. I'm like, where the hell did I get that from? That's good stuff, Maynard. And then I went and looked at it. It's an old Ovaltine commercial from way back in the day. My Aunt Sarah, R.I.P., always used to say it. And then it got stuck in my brain. Yeah, that's good stuff, Maynard.
5: That came up in my household, too. My dad would say that.
1: Yeah, good stuff, Maynard. I was just like, where did I get that from? Oh, okay. From Aunt Sarah, who got it from an Ovaltine commercial. That's good stuff, Maynard. And then I would once in a while say, savoir faire is everywhere. Yeah. I said, what the hell does that even mean? Where is that from? My dad would always say it, and he got it from, what cartoon was that?
5: What is that one?
1: Klondike Cat.
5: Yeah.
1: From back in the day. Savoir Faire
5: is Rocky and Bullwinkle one?
1: Everywhere. I said, where the hell did I get that from? Well, then I heard from my dad, who then heard it from, obviously, Klondike Cat from the 60s. And then I was doing that voice for the Brewers. Of that, you know, Mike Clemens has this photo of the Mariners shortstop made a horrible throw to first and ended up in the camera well. And he said, what do I like about this photo? Every single fan is paying attention to the game, not scrolling on their phone, not daydreaming, watching the game. Take a bow, Brewers fans. And some guy in the comments was like, how did the picture get taken? Well, it's called a video camera, dude. It's people get paid money to film the game and broadcast it. Well, how did the picture get taken?
5: It is the telecast.
1: And I'm thinking to myself, where the hell did that voice come from? Like, why am I making that voice? And then we get on Twitch here. Our guy, Dragon's Wagon, had the quote that says, I can't say Sylvester, George. I can't say Sylvester, George. And I'm like, what the hell is that from again? And then RJ had to go Google it. This
4: Hey, George, will you tell me about how we're going to catch mouses in the warehouse?
1: That's where
4: George?
1: My voice comes from.
6: Okay, so we're going to catch mouses in the warehouse. And stop calling me George. My name's Sylvester.
4: But I can't say Sylvester, George.
6: Okay, so I'm George.
1: Looney Tunes, RJ.
5: Yeah. It's all coming back to me.
1: It's the brainwashing of when you were a kid with cartoons and commercials. That's good stuff, Maynard.
5: That's how they got you.
1: That's good stuff, Maynard.
4: Why can't you take the picture, George?
5: But nowadays, you can't name a gosh darn thing that you watch on TV.
1: Well, everything now is just regurgitated. There'll be like a Backstreet Boys song, but it'll sell you detergent.
5: Yeah.
1: And you're like, my youth has been bastardized by corporate America to sell me micro goods, stuff with microplastics that'll end up in my brain and my balls.
5: Oh, yeah. Looking forward.
1: 6-0. All right, we'll get to the Packers and Matt LaFleur here. Just tripped on memory lane there. Like, how did things get in your head?
5: Advertising.
1: Let's go to New Jersey. Big Ron in New Jersey, my man. What's going on, Big Ron?
7: It's good to talk to you this morning, guys. You know, that was a great call by Mickey, and I had never heard her sing before. She has a phenomenal singing voice.
1: Yeah, she does a beautiful voice.
7: Yes. He does. I think she should join Vagabond John's band, The Makeouts, as a backup singer.
1: Whoa,
7: you know, kind of the way, Donna Jean Godcho, you know, was the backup singer for the Grateful Dead for about 7 years back in the '70s.
1: And not only Big Ron, great singing by Mickey, but a great point too about the Packers defense. You got a lot of guys saying things like, "I'm a dog," "I'm a violent," "I'm a bad mf'er." Okay, I want to see it though. You can say it, but I want to see it.
5: Present them.
7: That was an excellent point. That's great that you're rewatching Game of Thrones. You know, I hated Joffrey so bad when I watched that, and I didn't watch it real time. And I've never seen a show like the first two or three seasons where the bad guys win in such crushing, dominating fashion. I've never seen a show. And if you haven't seen Game of Thrones, please turn down your volume for the next minute because there's going to be some spoilers. I've never seen a show where the main protagonist, the main good guy, gets his head chopped off in the season finale in humiliating fashion.
1: I know.
7: Okay.
1: And then dark. That's dark.
7: That's very dark. And then I'm telling you, Ebo, after the Red Wedding, I was ready to quit the show. I had made up my mind that I'm like, I cannot deal with this depressive plot where the bad guys always win. I'm like, what is this demented author?
1: Yeah.
7: Like, he's a masochist.
1: Yeah.
7: The bad guys win every freaking time.
1: And I was in on Robb Stark. I thought it was my guy. I'm like, Robb Stark, I'm ready to ride with the wolf, the young wolf. I'm ready to ride with Robb Stark. And then he's dead.
7: I loved Robb Stark. And I loved his dad.
1: And they all died.
7: I loved those characters. And they all died in horrific manner.
1: They like set it up that they're going to be like the dude to follow. And then all of a sudden everything is set up. He's dead. They just kill him.
5: He's dead, Jim.
7: And so after the Red Wedding, I seriously was not going to watch the rest of the show, but I went on Wikipedia because Wikipedia is great for TV shows because it summarizes every single episode in a very succinct, intelligent manner.
1: Yeah.
7: And I looked through the plots of the next couple episodes, and then I saw that the midget killed his dad and things started to turn around.
1: Little person.
7: So, I'm kidding. but no, I saw that it started to turn around, so I kept with it. And I'm glad I did because, you know, the last season, because they weren't going off the authors, you know, writing, it kind of went up a little off the rails.
1: Oh, I didn't watch it in real time either. I just binge watched it. Like, I watched it for the first time a year ago, like a year and a half ago.
7: Yeah.
1: And it was incredible.
7: Now, are you up to date on House of Dragons or no?
1: No, I've just started that. So the Seven Kingdoms, Knight of the Seven Kingdoms, awesome, and I'm just now getting on House of Dragons.
7: Yeah, I'm like four or five episodes in. It's slow. I'm having trouble sticking with it, and just with me being married and having three kids and a full time job and
1: There's
7: just not a lot of time.
1: Well, since
7: you
1: are a gambling addict, what do you got for us, Big Ren? Yeah. You got anything for us, Brewers wise?
7: I'll tell you this. You were talking earlier this week, or maybe it was last week, about that this is the golden era of Brewers baseball.
1: Mm-hmm.
7: Okay, And I truly believe, and I truly agree with that, but I believe that there is going to be a lockout and there is going to be a salary cap, and it will elevate. You know, what is above gold? You know, I'm a degenerate gambler. I have my player's card at MGM, platinum. And there's tiers. And what's above gold? It's like platinum and diamond.
5: Yeah.
7: I believe after we miss next season, starting in 2027, when there's a salary cap and a floor, that's going to be the platinum or the diamond era of Brewers baseball.
1: Ooh,
7: because it's going to be a fair playing field. And, you know, I called in a long time ago and I did the math, but I'll just quickly refresh your listeners.
1: Yeah,
7: if you add up all the payroll of all 30 MLB teams, okay, in 2026, and it's $5.5 billion. And the way you have to get to that number is you have to add back deferred revenue because the Dodgers cheat the salary cap.
1: Yeah.
7: They're only paying Shohei Ohtani $2 million against the salary, not the salary cap, but the luxury tax.
5: Yeah.
7: So Shohei Ohtani is only getting paid $2 million this year, but he's really making $70 million. It's just deferred to cheat the luxury tax. So when you add back that $68 million and all the other deferred contracts, the total payroll in Major League Baseball is $5.5 billion. This is just simple, you know, and so mental midgets like Bryce Harper who come out and say they're against the salary cap, they don't know simple elementary school math. Well, we're just talking about addition, subtraction, multiplication.
1: For him for getting the GED. We like that. Still trying.
7: Yeah. So if you divide $5.5 million by the 30 teams, that gets you an average of $183 million per team. With the owners are proposing a floor, a salary cap floor of $170 million. Okay.
1: Yeah.
7: Mm-hmm. So under the floor and the cap, scenario that they're proposing, the total pie is going to increase substantially.
5: Mm-hmm. Yeah,
7: it's going to be a pay raise for everyone. It's just not all going to be on the Dodgers, Yankees, Mets,
1: yeah.
7: You know, Phillies, you know, Braves, you know, name your, you know, insert big market team, mm-hmm. you know, after the sentence, you know,
1: yeah.
7: It's just going to be spread more evenly.
1: Yeah.
7: So the Bryce Harper is a mental midget. You know, I don't care if he's working on his GED or not. He doesn't understand simple elementary math.
1: I don't care if he's working on his GED or not. He doesn't understand math.
5: He got it. He had to get it because he didn't. He graduate, quote unquote, graduated early to go to the minor leagues.
1: What's wrong with that? We respect him going there and continuing his education.
5: Like Ron says, he can't do math. He got passed through school because he was a great athlete.
7: Exactly. So nothing, you know, I am all for the players getting paid as much as they can because they do have short careers and they got to grab what they can, you know, at a young age, you know. Just kind of like, you know, this is a bad analogy, but you know how, like, police officers, their bodies deteriorate, you know, and they can't, you know, they can't work till they're 65. They can't be chasing down criminals at age 65, you know, so they get to retire early and they get a pension, you know, because their bodies break down, you know, they have a limited, you know, time window to do their job effectively because of the physical nature of being a police officer, you know, so that's the analogy. And I want the players to get everything, but it's got to be fair. And it makes the cap and floor will make the pie bigger and all the players will get richer, you know. And because of that, I think they eventually, the mental midgets like Bryce Harper, it'll get explained to them after, you know, 10 different times. They'll finally understand and they will cave and they will realize that it is better for everyone. And it will start the diamond era.
1: It goes gold, platinum, then diamond, right?
5: Yeah.
1: Okay.
7: I'm pretty sure most like credit card systems. I think usually a platinum like Amex more prestigious than a gold.
1: And above a diamond is and master. What is that? Master.
5: I mean, I think.
7: Oh, master. Well, I guess that's like maybe the Elon Musk credit card or something. I don't know.
1: Yeah.
7: That's maybe reserved for trillionaires.
5: Would that be the diamonds? Because isn't that how his family got rich?
7: Is that really Elon Musk's history? His family got rich through the diamonds?
5: I think so, in South Africa.
7: Oh. Okay, yeah, I know he's from South Africa, yeah. All right, guys.
1: All right, boys. Well, much love. Big Run, very eloquent, very nice. That was, I've covered a lot there. I love that.
8: Because the award.
7: Yeah, thanks for giving me all the time today. I'm fired up. I'm you know, and I'm like, if the Brewers, of course, I'm rooting for the Brewers to win the World Series, and I do think, you know, they have a, you know, decent fighter's chance to win it.
1: Sure.
7: But if they don't, I'm rooting for the Dodgers because that just is another nail in the coffin for a salary cap and floor.
1: Hey, I'll let you marinate with this one. Chew on this. Our guy Bobby in Menominee texted and he said, we shouldn't even pay professional players. The games were better when players had to worry about finding off-season jobs to pay bills. So there's the yin to your yang, Big Ground.
7: Well, that's just fantasy land. I mean, you know.
1: Game of Thrones, fantasy land.
7: I'm a capitalist. I believe in a free market economy. And, you know, let's face it. Sports is entertainment. It's all supply and demand. And there's massive demand for the entertainment of sports because it brings people like myself, you and RJ.
1: Yeah, look at us. Look at the Bobby and Menominee. Yeah, everyone's talking, you know. It's a great equalizer.
7: Yeah,
1: it's a
7: incredible happiness. And we're willing to pay up, you know, for, you know, I'm willing to fork over the ridiculous $550 for NFL season tickets. That's YouTube charges, you know.
1: Big Ron, we love you, buddy.
7: Boy, do I get screwed being an out-of-market sports fan, I'll tell you.
1: You're a treasure and a treat to us, though, Big Ron. You are platinum and diamond and everything wrapped up into one.
7: You are both master levels. So.
1: Big Ron, much love, man. Much love.
7: All right, much love. Take care. Bye-bye.
5: Speaking of the Dodgers now, did you see their owners under federal investigation for, like, fraud?
1: Really?
5: Yeah. And like
1: Mark Walter,
5: as they're doing some digging, they're finding out the Dodgers, like everything backing the Dodgers right now in their own money is themselves and companies that the ownership group owns. So all this debt they're piling up never has to be paid off. All they have to do is restructure certain parts of
1: what?
5: Their internal companies of the TV network they own, the insurance companies that are backing the TV network and backing the Dodgers.
1: What?
5: And, like, the Dodgers are in an infinite loop of debt that they never have to pay off. But as long as they stay in debt, the MLB will give them a discount on their TV deal, where they only owe the MLB a lesser percent than what the rest of the league owes on their deal. And it turns into allowing them to be able to have this deferred money that might not ever get paid.
1: What?
5: And if I sent you a couple things on it.
1: Oh. Well, okay, I'll find it.
5: And
1: interesting.
5: It's looking like he is selling his stake in Chelsea to get money.
1: Mm-hmm.
5: He is selling his stake in the Lakers that apparently he just bought.
1: So he's selling $6.5 billion.
5: Yeah. but like I went in kind of a deep dive here.
1: Wow.
5: Somebody was like, there's three ways for him to get out of this. He's got to double his money. And right now, it's like he'd have to double $17 billion.
1: Really?
5: And then.
1: Okay, I'm going to let me get some.
5: Yeah, he might. It's looking like this thing is like some people on the surface are like, this is kind of how Enron started.
1: Oh, I thought that was.
5: Yeah.
1: The Dodgers got caught in one of the biggest potential scandals in Major League Baseball history. All right, let me get in some.
5: Oh yeah, like it. You might want to do some reading and then we'll talk about it tomorrow.
1: Yeah, yeah.
5: But like it's
1: I'll get it. I'll get into it.
5: It's crazy.
1: Real quick, line two. Good morning. Thanks for waiting. Who's this?
9: Kyrie Kumite.
1: Top of Toma Hill, Eric on I-90. My man. I love the cut of your jib, brother.
9: Are you ready for Kumite?
1: Do you know what Kumite even is?
5: Do you even know?
9: No. I don't. It has something to do with jibs, though, I can tell you that. And it's spelt G-I-B-B, Jib, after Barry Jib, my favorite BG.
5: Barry Jib.
1: He's your favorite one?
9: When you think about Well, right. I mean, come on.
5: He's the only one alive.
9: Everybody remembers the Bee Gees, don't they?
1: You don't like Maurice?
9: Okay.
5: Robin?
1: Andy?
9: The other two were just kind of, you know, backup singers, weren't they?
1: No, that is disrespectful.
5: Maurice was.
1: Just a backup singer? That's harmonic bedrock, okay?
5: And then Robin was also, they alternated songs that they, Barry and Robin alternated songs.
1: Just a backup lead singer.
5: Unbelievable, because they started getting jealous of each other and the band would have broken up earlier had they not.
1: That's not a backup singer, Eric. That's providing harmonic bedrock.
9: You know, they just have some great songs. I mean, they just do.
5: They wrote a lot of good ones, too.
9: They wrote a lot of good ones, too.
5: Like other people sang them. Yeah. They're still, Barry's still writing them.
9: Well, I think we've covered the Jib now. We've covered the Bee Gees.
1: Little Kyler. Anything here?
9: You know, this quarterback situation in Minnesota, it's like the Three Amigos, isn't it? You never get a story on one. You know, it's all three of them and their reaction to that. Carson Wentz, you know, Carson Wentz has been in the NFL for how many years? And this is the label they put on him. Solid. He looks and plays like a solid number two quarterback.
1: So he'd be like a backup singer from the Bee Gees?
9: That's not bad considering his path. Right? Yeah, yeah. He's one of 64. There's 32 teams, right?
1: Yeah.
9: 32 teams, 32 backup quarterbacks. He's one of 64 people in the world.
1: Yeah,
5: the Beatles.
9: That ain't bad at all. I mean, I'm one of 20, maybe 10 callers. That's kind of a, you know, I'm...
1: People wonder if you're real, Eric. I was like at Husby's at Sister Bay. There are people wondering, is he real? Oh, baby, he's as real as you want him to be.
9: Yeah, well, I'm not AI. I can tell you that.
5: How are we supposed to know, though?
1: I've had a cigarette with Eric.
9: How are you supposed to know?
5: Yeah.
9: Could AI interact this quickly? I don't know.
1: No, never. No.
5: I've had chats with AI about insurance stuff and all that, and it just says, I can't help you.
1: AI once told me, I was rewiring a couple light switches. I didn't realize I should have known that it was a three-way switch. AI, you know, I took a picture. I'm like, is this right? They're like, you did perfect. That's great. And it was a two-way switch. And then come to find out, it was an extreme fire hazard. AI was trying to kill me.
5: Turns out.
9: This AI is a little spooky. It's a little spooky. We've got an AI agent at work, and they're trying to get that to do what it wants. You know, you still got to. I mean, we purchased an AI agent at work. This is, I mean.
1: The T-1000?
9: And so the way this works, the way I understand it is we got to feed this thing information. For it to spit out the right answer. Am I on it, RJ? You seem to be the technical guy in all
5: well,
9: this.
5: Well, somebody...
9: You're
1: what am
9: accounting.
1: I?
5: It has to learn somehow, so...
1: Oh, it's learned.
5: It's learning.
1: It's waiting to become self-aware and to murder you or imprison you as a human battery.
5: So you do need to feed it information for it to learn, and then it's supposed to, theoretically, know the answer right away. But as... We've seen it doesn't always do.
1: It's trying to kill you. It told me it tried to burn my house down and me in it.
5: Just tried to kill.
1: Because they know I'm John Connor, reincarnate. I'm ready to take over.
9: I would think RJ would know the most about it because you're an accountant, right?
5: Yeah.
9: And you guys are in direct. I mean, if there's a target on one profession for AI, it's accounting.
5: I will say this: we have found because there's like. Stuff that we need to ask and things like that. It's been wrong on multiple occasions.
1: It's trying to get you fired and trying to murder you. That's what AI is doing. It's already self-aware. It wants you dead.
9: Well, it ain't gonna get us, boys. I ain't even worried about it.
1: We're gonna hard-decker. Hard-decker, Eric. See you, brother. We love you.
9: Yeah, have a good one.
1: Turn to see you. All right. We gotta take a break. I also have to go to the bathroom to bed. We'll come right back.
8: 7.
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5: Good morning. An earlier accident on the westbound Beltline at Stoughton Road has been moved to the right shoulder. Getting more crowded now, too, with pockets of congestion starting up. Brake lights on outbound John Nolan at Broome Street, inbound at North Shore Drive. No issues on East Washer downtown yet. Other slow spots include 151 South approaching the interstate, Ashton Corners, and Stoughton Road at East Buckeye and Flom. Peak traffic starts up soon, so expect congestion on the westbound Beltline. For now, other main routes are at the posted speeds. No crashes or delays. With your zone traffic, I'm Stacey K.
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0: All right. They say, whether you're a brother or whether you're a mother, you're staying alive. You're staying alive. Feeling the city breaking and everybody shaking. Guess what? You're staying alive. Okay. We transition from Bee Gees. How am I going to want to make this work? I don't even know how to do this transition. Who was the badass on the Packers defense? It can't be Micah Parsons because he's not going to be there till week six. Do you trust and believe in Zaire Franklin after he says that he is one bad MF-er? Do you believe it? We haven't seen it for the Packers because he's new, right? But he says, and I quote, I'm one bad MF-er.
1: That's how I like to play. Like when I'm on the field, I'm a completely different person. My mentality in between the white lines is ultra competitor, like ultimate alpha, like I want to challenge the best, the biggest. I don't want no little guy. I want to go against the baddest motherfucker out there. That's how I feel. I feel like I'm the best. I'm the baddest motherfucker on the planet when I'm on the field. That's just my mentality. It's tough when you're building relationships. You know, trying to let them know this ain't a personal thing. It's just how I get ready to play.
0: It's tough for me to have friends and cause I hit the living hell out of them. And afterwards, I'm like, hey, it wasn't personal. Like, dude, you just knocked the teeth to the back of my throat. What are you talking about? It's nothing personal, man. I'd say, okay, Zaire Franklin, I believe that he will be. I need to see it. But for current Packers that you've seen, who is one bad MF-er? Who is a bad MF-er right now? Mike and Portage, Edgerrin Cooper? Goosig says McDuffie. I like him, but he's slow. Damn it, he's slow. Xavier McKinney?

0: Who's that one? Who's got the wallet that you pull it out of your pocket and says one bad MF-er on it? 608-321-1670. Thanks for waiting on hold, line one. Who's this?
1: Javon Bullard.
0: Javon, is that you? Good morning, Javon. No. I would agree, yes. Corey and Marshall.
1: I wish it was me.
0: Who do you think you are? I am.
1: A well-compensated NFL player that's at the prime of his life. So, good morning, guys. Yeah, I was just going to touch real quick on what you were talking about with the Dodgers.
0: Yeah. Yes, please.
1: RJ was just kind of scratching the surface there, and I know you're going to be talking Packers here, but
0: that's okay.
1: They're essentially running a Ponzi scheme. Like, the guy's self-dealing from insurance companies to fund, like, to the tune of, like, I don't know, RJ, it was, like, billions of dollars.
2: Yeah.
1: Just basically taking everybody's, like, life insurance, like, the fees that they're paying to pay their team. So, yeah, I mean, you can definitely buy a team when you just use a bunch of retirees' insurance policies to pay your players with. Mm-hmm. So that's the stuff that is kind of going on out there that hacks like Jeff Passan last year were saying that the Dodgers had cracked the code of how to win in the MLB. Well, yeah,
2: And anybody could do it.
1: Yeah, you can just, anybody can run a Ponzi scheme, Evo. We can run a Ponzi scheme.
0: I watched some wild documentary. This lady and her husband were selling like stupid leggings, and they ran some like big Ponzi scheme. They made like billions of dollars.
1: I still remain convinced of the dollar loan center places that are on the commercial.
0: Well, hang on a second. We love proud sponsor. We love dollar loan center.
1: That's true. I'll keep that offline. So
0: we love them.
1: Yeah, we love them.
0: Never would commit anything wrong.
1: Great mafia run organization. No, I'm kidding. So,
2: love it.
1: So yeah, the Dodgers, man, I think they might be getting broken up here a little bit or somehow being exposed a little bit for what they actually are. So things that we do in the dark, sometimes they come to the light.
0: So you're telling me that you can cheat and get, well, not cheat, but you can get ahead of the system. You can beat the system by fraud and essentially, I guess, cheating. Yes, that's how you get ahead in life? Shocking.
1: Shocking, yeah. Shocking. Just like that car I saw yesterday that had the registration on still from November 2020 and just said the F it. Didn't even worry about, and obviously not a problem. So I was like,
0: not a problem.
1: Why are the suckers like you, me, RJ, and pretty much everyone else out there still paying for our registration in our cars? And when, like, you can simply just say, I don't think I'm going to do it no more. Just like an office space where he's like, stop paying my bills. I don't want it. I don't feel like doing that.
0: I'm slowly more. Ever seen the movie Law Abiding Citizen with Gerard Butler and Jamie Foxx? I'm slowly morphing into a combination of John Connor from Terminator and Clyde Shelton, Gerard Butler's character in Law Abiding Citizen.
1: Just don't go full falling down. We don't need to go that way, evil. I'm the bad guy here. Where he's like, I'm the bad guy.
0: What a movie, by the way.
1: That's a spectacular movie. Yeah. I'm the bad guy. Yeah, anyways, Dodgers, tough scene, but...
0: Hey, what are you going to do, you know?
1: Not my problem, right? Looking forward to the Packers game tomorrow night, 8 o'clock, Friday night, late night.
0: Hell yeah.
1: Little Wayne Larrivee on the old talk box, so...
0: Poetry and
1: moment. Well,
0: Corey?
1: That's all I got for you this morning.
0: You're the man, dude.
1: Keep her going. You're the man.
0: You're the man.
1: Pleasure and treat.
0: Later. Our guy PK in Wanakia texted in at 608-321-1670. He says, when you guys say a bunch of dogs on the team, the Packers, my question is, what type of dog? Because last year they looked like golden retrievers rolling over for a belly rub. Remember when Rashawn Gary, after Micah Parsons went down, and Rashawn Gary literally says, we are a bunch of dogs. You're going to see that. We're going to step up and we're going to like strike fear in the hearts of men. And then they proceeded to lose every single game after that. And Rashawn Gary didn't record a sack, not even half a sack from what was it, week 7 and beyond? It was mind boggling. He's like, we're dogs. You're going to see that. And then Gary literally did nothing. Like, literally nothing. What kind of dog was that? 608-321-1670. Line 2, good morning.
3: I mean, Gary didn't really look like a dog. He kind of looked like a slow, plodding old plow horse out there, except for when that receiver from Baltimore pushed him off the field that one play. I mean, I know they took a cap hit when they cut him, but I mean, at that point you had to pay that guy to leave. I mean,
0: you had to pay him to leave. Here you go, get the hell out of here. And they got a fourth round pick from him for the Cowboys. Thank you, Jerry Jones.
3: Love Jerry. Keep up the good work, Jerry. And thanks for building that castle where they won the Super Bowl. But no, I had a call in about that Dodger stuff because I don't want to reveal anyone's identity or anything. Let's just say I'm familiar with someone who grew up dirt poor, very liberal, very democratic. But when we talk, we have we're reasonable to each other. Actually, graduated from UW-Madison down there. He also wasn't a fan of those Badgers pictures. He didn't like him when I brought it up to him. I recently saw him, and we had a good conversation. He's real passionate with his electrical engineering degree. He's running a wind and solar farm. He's part of a company that kind of gets those running, and then they sell like the project off to bigger companies. But actually, what he's found in this industry, his bread and butter, is finding pieces of land, like 100, 1,000 acre farms, and then you put them into a conservatorship where you guarantee and say, hey, this money will never be used for anything other than it'll never be like a wind farm, but you have to make it look like it's a wind, like you have to draw plans like this could be a wind farm worth $50 million.
0: Sure.
3: But we'll never do that. And then rich people will come in and buy it for 10 or 20 million to the farmer who owns it, and then they get that $50 million write-off. And I go, dude, that's kind of against all your politics and everything you believe in. He's like, oh, I know, trust me, but it pays well, and we're using some of that money to then do wind farms. He told me that like a month ago. I'm like, that is crazy. The richest of the rich and all this stuff, that's what they do. They buy these things for $10 or $20 million and get a $30 million tax write-off.
0: Huh.
3: And then they just go on and keep finding them. So you start really realizing how the rich operate, you're like, wow, I never would have even thought of that. I'm too busy trying to work so that the government can take my money at the end of the day.
0: Just start an LLC, and then you can literally write off you don't even have to turn a profit for years, and you can just write off everything on an LLC. Just get a W-9.
3: Buy your Christmas toys at Menards. You have two vehicles. One of them's for mileage, and one of them you write off all the fuels and expenses, but then you put all the invoices and claim they're for the vehicle that's only, deducting mileage. So you deduct all the mileage for both, and then the invoices for the other. And then you can sell them to somebody else and buy them back the next year. Oh, I better stop before I...
0: Also, it sounds like to me you're ready to run or start a baseball team and compete with the Dodgers is what it sounds like.
3: If Mark Ananasio had enough money, I would consider it. I really love my soldering job, though. That's the thing. When you love something, it's like you don't work every day. So I don't know if I could give it up. You'd have to double or triple my wages, That's the only way to do it.
0: Hey, much love, man. Right,
3: good morning. Good talking to you, Evo.
0: Much love. See you. Okay, I apologize. Who was that? Was that? There's a couple of people I think it was, and then I didn't think it was them after a while. I don't know. Who was that? I apologize. I know who this is.
4: Good morning, guys. I'm late, but I'm here anyway.
0: Hey, you're never late, Scott. You're always on time.
4: How you doing, guys?
0: I'm on cloud nine.
2: Fantastic.
4: I have a kind of a funny question for you. Is one of the problems, there's five people that live here where I live. One of the problems is because of the fact that people know that I used to be a DJ, some people assume they know how to fix everything.
0: Well, that's good though, Scott. People trust in you. That's good.
4: But here's the funny thing. Trying to explain to someone that you can't fix something, mm-hmm. that doesn't know what you're talking about.
0: Yeah.
4: Is very hard.
2: Very hard, yeah.
4: For example, we just switched to digital cable, and trying to explain to someone how to work a digital cable box versus a regular one.
0: Is there much of a difference, I guess?
2: Yeah.
4: Well, long story short, it's still a pain in the butt.
0: Yeah. I mean, at the end of the day, Scott, technology is a pain in the butt. You are correct.
4: The second thing is, so are you getting ready to have your trip to Dodgeville next month?
0: What about it?
4: Are you going to have your trip to Dodgeville for next month?
0: Possibly. I don't know. Possibly. I'll reveal more later, at a later date, Scott. For the Dodgeville High School Hall of Fame induction, I'll reveal more later.
4: We're kind of running out of days on that.
0: Scott, it's about the tease, okay? It's September 25th. We've got a ways to go.
4: And I'm all set for the 26th, so.
0: Yeah, of course, at Red Room. Or, Red Room, right? Yeah.
4: Red Room, yep. Who did Shake Your Groove thing?
0: Oh, Casey and the Sunshine Band?
4: No.
0: Ooh. Peaches and Herb?
4: Yep. Mm. What's for breakfast?
2: I had a biscuit from Quick Trip.
0: I got a 20-gram protein a Chobani yogurt, zero added sugar, strawberry kiwi.
4: The song.
0: Blues Traveler.
4: Yep. Cool the Engines.
0: Boston?
4: Yep. Turn Me Loose.
0: Loverboy.
4: Yep. Golden Years.
0: What you're in right now, Scott, or David Bowie?
4: Both, right on both counts. You're All I Got Tonight.
0: The Cars.
4: The Cars, yep. Yeah. Feeling stronger every day.
2: Chicago.
4: By the way, the Bee Gees, what's the Bee Gees name Cinnamon for?
2: Brothers Gibb.
4: That's right. Nothing from nothing.
0: There's been a lot of Bee Gees chatter today.
2: Billy Preston.
4: Yep. Don't ask me why.
0: Why what?
2: Why is there a bunch of...
0: Because Bee Gees rule, Scott. That's why.
2: I'm guessing... Now, was that a question? Or is
4: it wasn't a question. It was a song.
2: Oh, that's Billy Joel.
4: Yep. Now, this one... The original Locomotion. The original.
2: Little Eva.
4: Yep.
0: Wow. RJ, damn, dude.
2: It's a top wedding song.
0: Scott, we love you. Scott, I love you more than my own life. I die for you.
4: Love you. Have a good day, guys.
0: Thank you, Scott. We covered a lot there. Dodgers cheating. Who's a dog on the Packers? What kind of dog?
2: What kind of dog?
0: Wind farms cheating the government out of money. Actually, finessing, not cheating. Starting up an LLC, you don't even have to turn a profit for years. Just get a W-9. What else was that, RJ? Bee Gees. And we'll come right back. Stick around.

0: You believe that you are special, that somehow the rules do not apply to you.
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9: All right, welcome back in. This Dodgers thing is wild, man. Could be one of the biggest scandals in Major League Baseball history. Here's the question, though. Will anything ever come... will the hammer drop on anyone? Maybe this $16 billion federal loan fraud investigation, dude. This story is nuts. All right, news of the weird coming up. Brewers, though, do lose... Again, Dustin May gave up 7 runs in 2 innings, and that was it.
10: Oof. Yeah, well, hey.
9: That was it. RJ, what did you say to start the show? If Dustin May doesn't pitch, they don't lose that game?
10: Yeah. Just think, if you don't put him in, you don't lose that game. Or if, like, a normal person, you're like, hey, you ain't got it, bud, and you don't even trot him out there for the second inning, you win the game.
9: Ginger, that red hair is.
10: These are just things
9: Yeah, just things you think about when you see. Yeah, I get it.
10: Yeah.
9: I understand.
10: Yeah, that's all I'm saying.
9: Yeah. I get it.
10: One night the Cubs lose, you don't get a game.
9: How about Joey Ortiz, though, bro?
10: Hitter in baseball. Since Joey O. The switch.
9: Where Joey O. Truthers, stand up. Matched a career high with 4 RBIs and a 2-run donger, too. Joey O. After that Dodgers series, I mean, Pat Murphy was talking about how special Joey Ortiz is.
10: Yeah.
9: If you were to walk Shohei Ohtani or Joey O down the street, people would be fawning over Joey Ortiz. Shohei who?
10: It's almost like they moved him, and he was like, I'm kind of like digging third. But he didn't say that because he's like, I'll do it for the team.
9: Well, yeah.
10: Even though we don't have a third baseman, and we can bring up any of the 22 shortstops we have right now
9: The best thing you can do in life, and I say this to everyone, especially at your job, right? When you're just coming up and you got to prove, never say no. Always say yes.
10: Yeah.
9: You always got to, the best thing to be?
10: Is available.
9: Is available.
10: Best ability
9: the
10: is
9: best
10: available.
9: Ability is availability. Joey O said, hey, Joey, you want to move positions? Yes. Hey, Joey, do you want to go get Pat Murphy a pancake for his pocket? Yes.
10: Yeah.
9: Hey, Joey, do you want to go wash the jocks? Yes. Well, yes. Do I have to? Okay, yes.
10: Hey, Joey, we're bringing up a shortstop. and we're moving you back to third. Do you want to do it? Yes.
11: Yes.
10: You're going to be splitting time with this guy who can't hit. Do you want to do it?
11: Yes.
10: Yes.
11: Say yes. There's a Jim Carrey movie about that. It's called The Yes Man. Great movie. It's inspirational. Say yes.
10: Also, Liar, Liar.
11: The pen is blue.
10: Royal blue.
11: My favorite of both movies, Yes Man or Liar, Liar. My favorite scene is when he's in Liar, Liar, when he's in the elevator, and the new neighbor comes in. You know what I'm talking about, RJ?
10: Yeah. Yeah. Or when he beats himself up in the bathroom and gives the description of the guy, but it's just himself.
11: Well, yeah, I mean,
10: his own. But like, I mean,
11: that one's good too. But my favorite scene is
10: no,
11: in the
10: yes,
11: elevator.
10: Yes, I know.
11: I wouldn't be able to tell a lie either, Jim. All right, news of the weird coming up. Look at this Dodgers thing. I have Trey Smack audio I want to get to though. Trey Smack, there's someone in his corner that you wouldn't think. Well, we're all in his corner because he's awesome at making kicks. But he's got a guy giving him advice that you wouldn't expect to be giving him advice. I'll explain. Come on.

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9: Good morning. An earlier accident inbound in the construction zone on John Nolan may still be an issue. Peak traffic time now too, with congestion on the northbound interstate between 94 and 151 and on the westbound Bell Line approaching the bridge and between Rimrock and Seminole Highway. Brake lights on westbound K approaching 12 in Ashton, and some congestion on 151 South approaching the interstate and Verona Road approaching the Beltline. Plus traffic light and construction congestion starting up downtown on Eastwatch, Capitol Square, and campus. With your zone traffic, I'm Stacey Kay.
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11: All right, don't forget Rob Reichel coming up 8:20. Talks to Green Bay Packers with Robbie. He's got some intriguing stuff, too. Speaking of intriguing news of the weird, we're sticking right here in Wisconsin going to Waukesha. A man allegedly took a customer hostage inside a grocery store. He demanded police send in, I quote, multiple hypnotists before his hostage attacked him with a belt. Criminal complaint for 21-year-old Anthony Lehman called 911 shortly before 6 p.m. on July 30th. He had taken a hostage in the men's room of a Meijer superstore. He wanted to speak to a hostage negotiator.
12: Okay.
11: The dispatcher claimed that she heard Lehman yelling at a 59-year-old victim to put his feet flat on the floor. Also, he had glue and told him to take this glue and glue his hands to the ground.
12: Oh, yeah.
11: The victim said no. At that point, Lehman held the victim at knife point. He also said he had a dead man switch and demanded to speak to multiple hypnotists, RJ.
12: Yeah.
11: To let him out.
12: Oh. Sounds like fun.
11: He did not specify what the dead man switch was for. Hey, I need to get multiple hypnotists in here, please.
12: Now.
11: The hostage then took off his belt and used his belt and belt buckle to beat Lehman. The victim then was chased out. Let's see here.
12: Sorry, that's not funny.
11: Well, officers arrived at the store and said Lehman raised a knife above his head. as if to attack the hostage, so they shot three times. One of those shots allegedly hit the victim in the thumb, shooting it off.
12: What?
11: Yeah, the guy, poor guy, got his thumb shut off. Shot off.
12: That's the only thing that separates us from the animals. Our opposable thumb.
11: Damn! What a wild Waukesha had a wild man. You wanted hypnosis? I don't know why. Multiple hypnotists.
12: Maybe he needed to be hypnotized to get out of the state he was in.
11: And this poor victim. I mean, good for him for fighting back, taking off his belt and using the belt buckle to beat him up. But he got his thumb shut off. Shot off.
12: Like, how not on was your thumb? I'm trying to figure out what happened.
11: I just told you what happened.
12: All right. Well, like, was your thumb already hanging there?
11: All right. Appleton, Oshkosh, Rice Lake, we love you guys. We'll see you tomorrow. Everyone else, we continue on. We got Connor from Ford Madison in the house coming up. Here, bye.

0: 18!
1: We've got Wisconsin sports covered. 244DR Fitchburg. 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
2: Game on Friday in Denver. The starters are expected to play a little bit, including quarterback Jordan Love. His backup Tyrod Taylor will also see time. Then the game will be turned over to Kyle McCord. He was solid in his debut for Green Bay, going 12 for 16, 102 yards. Coach Matt LaFleur was looking forward to how he follows that performance up.
3: You got to repeat that performance each and every week, and whether you're a rookie or a vet, it doesn't matter. So I'm excited for his opportunity against a really good team. I think Denver, they showed it. They showed it last year, obviously going to the AFC Championship game. They're a physical unit, and they got a lot of good players and a lot of good coaches.
2: It'll be Packers and Broncos Friday night at Denver with kickoff coming at 8 o'clock. Turning to the Badgers, they head off from practice yesterday. That was after holding an open practice to the public on Tuesday night, which saw an up-and-down performance from the first-team offense. The defense did dominate early until quarterback Colton Joseph hit a couple big plays downfield. They'll be back on the field today as they prepare for their September 6th matchup against Notre Dame at Lambeau Field.
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2: The Milwaukee Brewers would fall to the Seattle Mariners last night, 7-5 in American Family Field. Starting pitcher Dustin May would take the loss. The Mariners would score 7 runs off him in the first 2 innings. The crew sits 78-49 on the year, 4.5 games above the Cubs for first place in the NL Central. We'll have their rubber match against the Mariners today. First pitch coming at 1:10. For the Wisconsin Sports Zone Network, I'm Ebo.
1: Play it safe? Nah.
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2: You know, I'm loving these, but I think they're dwindling now. Connor from Fort Madison here. We get you for a short amount of time, Connor. I cherish every moment, but
6: likewise.
2: What's going on with Fort Madison? Last time you were in, they're on a tear, dude.
6: Yeah, we've had a great season so far. We're third place. Tomorrow marks 1 year since we've lost a regular season match at home.
2: That's nuts.
6: Bree Stevens Field has become this, kind of fortress for us where we have a distinct home field advantage because there are great supporters, great fans, and just it's a cool place to play and enjoy a game. Team's in third place. We play the second place team from Charlotte on Saturday.
2: Saturday night, back to school night.
6: Yes, yeah. The Charlotte Independence. If we win, we move up to second place.
2: Damn.
6: The team's been playing great, and still eight home games left. So if you haven't made it out, plenty of chances to get out.
2: Get on out.
6: Saturday's our back to school night.
2: And also, if I remember correctly, for Saturday back to school, there was the tall boy.
6: Roulette.
2: Was that what it was?
6: Correct. Yeah, you know your stuff.
2: I know my
6: tall boy. So we have a sack lunch for the kids, an Incrustable and some good stuff with a ticket. And there's also a brown bag for the parents. So you buy a ticket, get a brown bag, and a random tall boy will be in there to help celebrate sending the kids back to school.
2: So I need a little advice from you, Connor, because a tall boy could hit pretty hard right now. I could lose a little hair of the dog, if you will, responsibly. We were talking a little off air, so I went to yesterday afternoon. Went to Tempest.
6: Oh yeah,
2: had some
6: oysters.
2: I had a ton of oysters, some beef tartare.
6: Jeez, living it up.
2: And a martini.
6: I should get into radio.
2: And a martini. And then we went over to Sardines.
6: Yeah.
2: And went some more oysters.
6: Holy cow.
2: There's a little snow crab claws.
6: Yeah.
2: A scallop. And a trout? Some kind of spread with some caviar on top or roe on top. It's phenomenal. And I had a little martini there too. And then after that, normal martini.
6: All right.
2: And then finished it off at the tasting room, had a cigar and a beer.
6: All right.
2: My question is, why do I feel like I had copious amount? Like, if, like, why do I feel like I drank an entire keg last night? What's happening with me? I could use a little hair of the dog.
6: Well, as someone that's a few years older than you are,
2: is there any advice? You know, or well, just not do it.
6: It gets harder as we get older.
2: Yeah.
6: But
2: should have brought in one of those tall boys instead. I'll have to go get it at Forward Madison.
6: Good light beer would.
2: I could work my way right Saturday down to Forward Madison for that. And then my other question: you said the Uncrustable was in there, right, for the kids?
6: For the kids, yes.
2: Have you ever noticed or seen someone, because I saw this, I forget what NFL player it was, they didn't like the crust on the Uncrustable, so they took the crust off. Have you ever seen anyone do this? It's wild behavior.
6: I've not. I have seen players eat them, like, in-game, halftime, those type of things.
2: Oh, man, I can't remember, NBA or NFL, but some guy's like, yeah, I don't like the crust on the Uncrustables. And he literally took, you know, because it's got like the edges on it, he took it all off and threw it away, then just ate the, like, it's in the name.
6: It's just like the jelly.
2: It's in the name, Uncrustable, there's no crust. I don't know if because you got some, you know, I don't know if you've seen a kid do that or anything. So look, Saturday, look around.
6: Back to school, right? So we're celebrating back to school. Good stuff for the kids. Good stuff for the parents. We're also doing a used equipment drive brought to you by One Community Bank for your used sports equipment. And, you know, all kinds of good stuff for the kids. Our face painted balloon artist, petting zoo.
2: Awesome.
6: Should be a great night, great weather, team's playing well, and get your tickets because tickets are selling well.
2: Yeah, I'll do it. And again, I'm looking at advanced planning here. September's going to be here before you know it.
6: It is.
2: September 2nd, though.
6: Yes.
2: Dude.
6: It's your night.
2: Yacht Rock Night.
6: We're celebrating.
2: Yacht Rock Night.
6: Yes, a celebration of Yacht Rock, potentially a jersey to match, kind of a Yacht Rock theme, pre-match jersey.
2: What's the jersey?
6: You're going to be
2: a secretive.
6: I don't know. But you'll see that on September 2nd. Cover band and all kinds of good stuff.
2: There's a cover band there?
6: I believe we'll have live music.
2: Oh, man.
6: A captain's hat, promotion, and all kinds of great stuff.
2: Yacht Rock.
6: Yes.
2: Are you a yacht rocker? Or?
6: Not really my thing, but hey, it's in the summer, it's fun.
2: It is very fun.
6: It is fun.
2: I'm thinking of like maybe it's like a floral jersey, maybe.
6: Think more yachting.
2: More yachting.
6: Okay, yes.
2: I'm like sailing. A sailboat.
6: Yes. Okay. Oh, there you go.
2: Ooh, ooh.
6: That's my.
2: Okay.
6: My that's all we need. My hint. All I can tell you.
2: And what kind of music's coming up for Bree Stevenson? Give us a hint on
6: next
2: season.
6: There we a couple more concerts left.
2: No. Yeah, I know. Yeah. Okay. What's we'll after that though? Brandi Carlile, right?
6: Brandi Carlile on Monday night, and then Alabama Shakes.
2: And what's after that?
6: August 30th. I know Evo's trying to. Give me to unveil the 2027 concert lineup.
2: Christopher Cross, Yacht Rock legend. Michael McDonald, Yacht Rock.
6: We've had Michael McDonald out a few times with the Doobie Brothers. It's been great. He is alive.
2: Christopher Cross, also alive and well.
6: Yes, sir. Good.
2: Other than that, Connor, if people want to get tickets for all this, I think you said, what, 8 home games remain?
6: Yeah, 8 home games left.
2: Undefeated
6: back to school
2: in a year.
6: Saturday night. Haven't lost a regular season match at home in a year. ForwardMadisonFC.com.
2: I love it, dude. Hey, I in my travels yesterday around downtown Madison.
6: Yeah.
2: I did bond with a Chicagoan, a guy from Chicago.
6: Okay.
2: We were at Settledown too. Well, first we were at Settledown, and then there was a game on.
6: That might be why you're not feeling as good as.
2: I was very responsible. But there was a game on, and it was White Sox Cubs. And I usually the Chicagoans, like the Illinois, except for you, and we bonded over our hatred for the Chicago Cubs. He was a White Sox fan. That's so rare. Like, you never meet White Sox fans. He was there, and he's like, and I heard him mutter under his breath, like, I hate the Cubs. I'm like, I like this guy.
6: Yeah,
2: I don't like the Cubs either.
6: Something to bond over.
2: So any you know, 4.5 back from the Brewers. What do you think Cubs gonna?
6: I think they'll be a wild card. I think they'll make a little run in the playoffs.
2: Okay. All right.
6: I'm feeling all right.
2: All right, good.
6: And I think PCA, at least if it, you know, I think he's the MVP.
2: All right, now you've gone too far. Now you've just gone too far.
6: See you soon.
2: There he goes, Connor. Forward Madison. Get your tickets. All right, thanks, brother. We appreciate you.

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1: Mickey says no bumper music today. What do you mean, Mickey? Oh, we got bumper music. Yacht Rock Night, September 2nd. Beautiful Bree Stevens Field. Why not? All right, Rob Reichel's coming up here. Thank you, Michael McDonald. Michael McDonald, friend of the show. We, JJ, I'm looking at the text line. JJ Watt owns an organic, uncrustable company called Jam. Okay, Diener. What's the difference between jam and jelly? All right. Okay, cool. All right, Rob Reichel coming up here. And Robbie, let's see. I want to get the correct verbiage here. Robbie was talking about what happened at practice for the Packers on Wednesday. The good, Brenton Cox, Kamal Adden. The bad, the Aaron Banks saga. And the ugly, Keyshawn Nixon. All right, we gotta hear from Rob coming up here on this. Especially about the bad and the ugly. If it bleeds, it leads. All right, 608-321-1670. Line one, good morning.
2: Good morning, Eva. How are you doing?
1: Awesome. Large and
2: yeah,
1: in charge,
2: my headphones.
1: Bro. What'd you say?
2: Headphones are not working again. I guess I'm rolling speakerphone. Is this like the anti?
1: Is it what? The anti?
2: Yeah, callers are never supposed to be on speakerphone, right?
1: No, you kind of sound like, you remember when Sasquatch Mike, we need a wellness report on him, by the way, a wellness check. He would call in and sound like it's from like the National Weather Service phone. You're close to that, but not quite to that level. It sounds good, though.
2: Man, I got to get to that level somehow.
1: I think you just got to yell louder into the phone and put it closer to your mouth. I think that's what Sasquatch does. Well, Sasquatch doesn't have a smartphone. He only has a like ancient technology flip phone, I think. Could be it. It could be like a Nokia brick from back in the day, you know?
2: So he can play Snake on his phone.
1: Yes, the original.
2: And I can't on mine. How did we get here?
1: Technology, the better it gets, quote unquote, the worse it becomes.
2: Yeah, for that. I don't know if you can say it on air.
1: Say what on air? What?
2: There's a term for that.
1: Oh, yeah. Well, Vegemon, what do you want to say on air?
3: Well, I was thinking about the Brewers a little bit this morning. A lot of conversation yesterday, and I kind of looked at this as a side eye. They said, well, 22-0 really doesn't matter if they lose the next game. Well,
1: they lost
3: the next game. So did it not matter? Just trying to follow up on that conversation.
1: Every game, right, matters in its own little microcosm, its own little day. Every game is the biggest. It's like politics, right? Every election is the biggest and most influential election you've ever had in your lifetime. And if you don't do what someone wants you to do, we're all going to die, right? No matter what side it is. And that's for a Brewers baseball season. Every game, you either live or die with it. So 22-0 mattered yesterday talking about it. Today doesn't matter anymore because they lost.
3: How many games ahead are they now?
1: They are 4.5 above the Cubs.
3: So if 22-0 didn't happen, they did not win that game, they would be 3.5 above the Cubs.
1: Yes.
3: Is that how this works?
1: Yeah.
3: So it sounds like it mattered.
1: Well, no, they all matter. But it matters the day of and night of. Then it resets the next day.
3: You can kind of apply, your own version of nihilism, right? Of like nothing matters in baseball. Like you can evaluate baseball fans through their own like personal, what is it, like a personal philosophy?
1: Yeah. Some live and die by every single game, right?
3: Yeah.
1: Like, look at Brewers' Twitter. You would think right now, because of last night, we'd think right now that they are going to miss the playoffs, they're doomed for failure, and they'll probably sell the team, and everyone's a bum just because they lost.
3: Brutal.
1: Yes.
3: Brutal.
1: It's like people on Twitter or just people on social media in general. Every day, some of these people, not all, but some, every day is the worst day and the worst thing ever has happened to them in their lives that day. And then it just repeats, but something new that has worse has happened the next day. Do you know what I'm saying?
3: Well, just keep in mind that the next election is going to be the most important election in your lifetime.
1: Correct. And if you don't do one way or the other, whoever you're talking to, we're all going to die.
3: the election after that
1: will be the most important election. Yeah, you get it.
3: It's crazy.
1: Yeah.
3: Well, yeah. Primary season. A lot of primaries going on right now, and you got to think. All these dollars that go. You hear about all the dollars that go to political fundraising. Mm-hmm. Who do those dollars go to, Ebo? When a campaign, this is kind of getting off the rails. It gets away from sports, but if a campaign spends $10 million mm-hmm. on their campaign, where do those dollars go?
1: The advertising, staff, probably special interest groups.
3: Primarily lobbyists. Advertising.
1: Yeah.
3: Primarily advertising.
1: Well,
3: but then you think about.
1: I'm not going to name any names, but there is a. I'll tell you off air. There is a big time figure that still owes a lot of money to a certain company. From an election cycle 2 years ago, and I mean a good amount of money. So I don't really know where the money actually goes then.
3: So you're saying Paul Ryan never paid up at Midwest Family or what?
1: No, not Paul.
3: So I was just thinking about this the other day. So you donate all this money, and the money goes to the media, right? Goes to radio stations. It goes to TV stations.
1: Possibly.
3: Yes. And the money only really comes to those states and those TV stations and those, yeah, ideally the money makes it their way, right?
1: Mm-hmm.
3: But the money only flows there if the state races are close. And so if you're in a state, you are incentivized to find the most crazy person out there to run in a primary so that the national budgets of all these political parties are focused at your state, right? You get the money. Your media team will get the money if your media team can go out and find the craziest son of a bitch to run.
1: Correct.
3: And that's kind of a weird spot that we're in. So I don't know if anybody's ever really looked at it from that angle, but like when you talk about $10 million flowing from the national Republican or Democratic Party to the state of Wisconsin for their governor primary, right?
1: Mm-hmm.
3: We benefit as Wisconsinites in some way because that money will eventually get taxed at the state level.
1: Mm-hmm.
3: But primarily the media organizations who prop up, maybe somebody in and around Dane County who is, a little bit more aggressive on certain policies here and there and are really popular, right? And so the media then is rewarded for creating a really popular figure that can capture the dollars of the national Democratic Party. Is it a ploy to get media companies paid? Maybe, but Pong got a lot of people donating. Let me tell you that all that money just went directly into the corporate pockets of your national media organizations.
1: How do we
3: how do we get here?
1: How do we get? I have no idea. Megan, I'm supposed to ask you. Mississippi Drew yesterday called in and had a name for your unborn child. He wants me to
3: yes.
1: Because remember, he called in and said the name Kevlar. Remember that? I don't know if you remember that. Kevlar.
3: The child is not made. It is not named yet. So we have Ace. We have Kevlar. There's a couple others.
1: Yeah. I said if he's going Kevlar, maybe Teflon. Mississippi Drew said, ask Vagabond John about the name Hale. H-A-L-E. Hale.
3: Hell, I don't hate it.
1: But do you love it?
3: Hell,
1: keep in mind this is the same guy that said Kevlar. Kevlar.
3: Kevlar kind of stuck, man. I've been thinking about Kevlar. It might not be the kid that's named Kevlar, but I'm sure we're gonna get a pet at some point in the next 10 years.
1: Oh, there we go.
3: Kevlar is a pretty good pet name. You don't like Kevlar? I thought that was a pretty good one.
1: I said the kid's going to have to wear Kevlar because that's how much bullying and picking on people are going to do with it. So you need Kevlar to protect it.
3: I hope he gets bullied. You got to get some culture out there somehow.
1: It's too funny, man.
3: He's going to be a Wisconsin Badger fan. We got that locked in. My teammates from the East Coast got me this big Wisconsin picture to hang up in the baby room. And I figured that's how we're going to make him a fan. The first time he opens his eyes, he's just going to see the W. So he's going to experience a lot of adversity in his life with you know, the way the football program's going. So just pile it on with some bullying.
1: We love you, Vega Bun, John. Hey, any questions for Rob Reichel you want me to ask? I got him coming up.
3: Robbie Reichel, man, is Zaire Franklin legit? Is
1: okay, I'll ask him that.
3: Fast enough to play linebacker at his age, or is last year's major step back in his career what we should expect in Green Bay as well?
1: Love it. You the man, brother.
3: There we go.
1: See you, Bill. Rob Reichel. Oh, Robbie Reich. He's coming up next.

0: I'm crossing the line. You're crossing the line. The whole damn system crossing the line. Who cares? Maybe you don't understand what I'm talking about.
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2: Welcome to the show. This is Tony. Dog days of August are here. We're already past the half of the month. Fishing's been kind of okay. Bluegill is still going. 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It's amazing. But off-center bar, they're still getting a few fish. North Shore, getting a few fish. And same thing in Wabisa, over by the boat landings, both boat landings. 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Northerns are still going. 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The walleye fishing's been a little tough. 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
2: Welcome back. I'll tell you, the key spots in Mendota are pretty much the same as always, but for those of you maybe just listening for the first time, Middleton Shoreline, the north side, over by the state park, along those deep edges, in front of Governor Nelson State Park, there's a drop there from 15 to 25 feet. And this time of year, those walleyes will kind of hang out on the bottom of that. Governor's Island is another good place. And you can fish them there as deep as 35. A lot of rock in there. You got to be careful you don't get snagged. And the same thing in front of Maple Bluff. And, of course, the south shore from the Edgewater down to the locks and around in there, around the Burley Bar, either side, and the split between them. But gold spinners, fire tiger spinners, purple white are good patterns. And use number size 3 or size 4. But go get them.

0: In from Forbes.com and Conley Media, Twitter at Rob Reichel, the one, the only Rob Reichel. Rob Reichel, a total dog. Robbie, good morning, brother.
1: What do you have going there? I was kind of in and out there for a second.
0: It's Achilles' last stand. Achilles' last stand. Because I have a question for you, Robbie, involving not an Achilles, but maybe a kind of like a last stand. Some people are wondering, it is the end of his career with the Colts, if there was going to be a fall off, and then would that translate to him potentially falling off here when he begins his career with the Green Bay Packers? I want to play a clip, Rob, and then ask you if...
1: I'm hoping you're going to edit this clip, so I know where you're going.
0: It is edited. I'm going to play a little bit of it, okay? All right, I'm going to play this for you, Rob. Here we go.
2: That's how I like to play. Like, when I'm on the field, I'm a completely different person. My mentality in between the white lines is

0: mentality. It's tough when you're building relationships, you know, trying to let them know this ain't a personal thing. This is just how I get ready to play.
1: Hey, nothing personal, but I'm going to put you 6 feet under. Rob, Zaire Franklin, is he going to bring the nasty for the Green Bay Packers without a Micah Parsons to do it?
2: Yeah, and on that same day, just across the locker room, Evo, Brenton Cox was talking about ripping your face off. So which was another fun line on a very busy Tuesday. So maybe Evo, in terms of Franklin, don't forget this, and listen, his attitude, his mentality, the swagger, quote unquote, that he could bring. Is necessary to a defense that's been called soft for a lot of years. Mm-hmm. Here's the problem, Evo. Put whatever stock you will into Pro Football Focus. I don't consider it the Bible like some people do, but I think their grades are relatively accurate, and these guys do a lot of homework and spend a lot of time busting stuff down and coming up, with their numbers. They had Franklin last year rated as the 87th out of 88 qualifying linebackers who played X amount of snaps, okay? Mm-hmm. In the eyes of Pro Football Focus, there was only one linebacker that graded worse in 2025 than Zaire Franklin. Pass coverage grade was terrible. Run defense was okay. Not very good overall, but okay. So, Evo, it's one thing to say, hey, I want to do this, that, and the other thing. But if you're limited at a certain point in your life physically or whatever it is, and Franklin's 29, I think he's starting to push 30, which again, it's a unique move by Brian Gutekunst to go out and get a Zaire Franklin and a Javon Hargrave who's 33 to add, older guys. Listen, the attitude is outstanding. If he can back it up, Evo, on the field, it's a win-win. They, Quay was probably. I don't want to say passive. That's not a fair term. But Quay couldn't rally a locker room, for example, the way a Zaire Franklin can, and has the ability to do it. Quay kind of stayed in his own lane and he was quieter. Franklin's already made the rounds and he's got the green dot on his helmet. Right, he's running the defense from the middle there. He's loud. He's vocal. But again, he's got to go back it up when they go to Minnesota on September 13th, right? Mm-hmm. Evo, I love the attitude. Don't get me wrong. They haven't had that level of nasty in quite a while. I think I wrote the other day, probably their nastiest player in the last three decades was Wayne Simmons, and that was back in 1996, wow. Right? They've had a couple others with some real attitude and edge to them. I thought Clay Matthews had a little bit of attitude to him. I think Desmond Bishop had some attitude. But for the most part, Evo, they haven't had that necessarily out of that position. So I love what Franklin said. I really do in terms of looking for the baddest MF where he can go knock the crap out of. But now he's got to do it, right, Evo? So, right, hey, early indications have been great. He seems to pair really well with Cooper. They seem to fit, in terms of what each skill set is. I think they're going to be able to turn Cooper loose a little bit more. They haven't done it much this summer. They're saving and hiding that as scouts infiltrate to practice, Evo, and sit in the stands and can watch everything they're doing. They're not rushing Cooper as much in practice. They unleashed it the other day. But that's going to be something they're going to do, and they're going to need somebody on the backside to kind of cover his bacon. And Franklin could be that guy. So, Evo, again, early indications are positive, but based just on film from last year, it's not something I'd race and bet on that Franklin's going to return to his form where he had whatever, 180 tackles or whatever it was a couple years ago, 2023 or somewhere in there. I think he had 180 tackles, 175 one of those years. Can he do that again? We'll see. He fell off last year. He's got to bounce back.
1: I do love the I'm one bad MF-er, though. He's got the bad MF-er wallet.
2: No doubt.
1: Well, Rob, let me ask you this, because Rob Reichel joining us right now, Forbes.com, Conley Media, covering the Green Bay Packers for... How long have you been covering the Packers, Rob? 20-some years?
2: Yeah, 01 was my first season, Ebo.
1: Damn, dude.
2: I know.
1: Okay, let me ask you.
2: We're working for a wonderful publication that no longer exists called Packer Plus. So.
1: I remember, yeah, Robbie. Well, how about this? Give us the coverage, if you will, on Keyshawn Nixon's coverage. We were talking the other day about Keyshawn Nixon, and now I'm here at Forbes.com, and I'm looking at your article. It looked like we had a pretty ugly practice for Keyshawn Nixon.
2: Evo, it's been an ugly summer. And

0: And that's why that's wide open competition. And I wrote the other day a story where I kind of made some predictions of who's going to have what job when the season began. And I already might be wrong on that one with Aaron Banks. I mean, we'll see. You and I can get to that in a minute.
1: Yeah.
0: But, Evo, my prediction right now as we sit here on August 20th is that the starters are going to be Cisse and St. Juste. Nixon has not been good this summer. I think they've wanted to upgrade at that position. And again, I've said this many times on the show. It's not Keyshawn Nixon's fault that they haven't been very good at corner the last few years, and certainly since Jair Alexander fell off the map. They haven't done a very good job of addressing that position, and when they have, they've made some mistakes. And Keyshawn was brought in here to be a special teams guy a few years back, and he turned into a return guy and a really, really good one at that. Maybe at most a slot corner. But even I think in 2023, but when they asked him to play slot corner, opposing quarterbacks completed like 80% of the passes against him. I mean, he wasn't good then, and he's continued to kind of rise through the ranks and get more and more snaps and eventually became a 17-game starter. But Evo, for whatever reason, he's really been bad this summer. Yesterday was bad again. And Evo, if he does lose, what's become clear, I think, Evo, to everybody is – this defensive staff doesn't feel the same way about him as the last one did.
1: Mm-hmm.
0: Halfley liked him a lot. Joe Barry a little bit, back through 2023, and then it was the 2 years with Halfley in 24, 25. It, at least early indications are Gannon doesn't feel the same way. So Carrington Valentine is probably not going anywhere. He'll be there. And could he be your top backup? Absolutely. And Nixon obviously could be too. But Evo, if Nixon has to take a reduced role and they tell him, I mean, Evo, they're going to play three safeties, so I don't know where that third corner even gets his snaps from. But let's even say Nixon's 15 or 20 snaps a game. He's not going to react well to that. So I think, Evo, if Nixon is not a starter, and right now it's trending in that direction, they'll wind up moving him for whatever sixth round pick or whatever they wind up getting for him. But at this point in time, Evo, as bad as he's been this summer from the dreadful performance on family night against Matthew Golden, where Golden lit him up, kind of a daily barrage of nonsense at practice.
1: Barrage of nonsense. That could be a tagline for my show. The barrage of nonsense. I like that.
0: I'm writing that down somewhere.
1: Barrage.
0: I don't know where I pulled that one out of.
1: You're cooking with that one. I'm saving that.
0: That's almost as good as dorking around, I think. So,
1: barrage of nonsense.
0: But it feels like his summer has been dorking around in a barrage of nonsense. So, yesterday. I mean, Evo, by the end of the day, yesterday he's running with the threes at times. So, he used the term punishing him yesterday. I wrote yesterday, they're not punishing you when that's what you deserve, right? I mean, my kid, as they were growing up, could tell me I was punishing them if they acted out in a store or something like that. But the punishment fits the crime. And right now, Keyshawn Nixon has not had a good summer, Evo. My God, we're down to two preseason games, and I don't know how many snaps he'd even see in those. He'll see a bunch Friday night, and then two practices next week, Evo. An open one to the public on Monday and the joint one with the Cardinals on Wednesday. There's not a lot of time left to all of a sudden jump out and say, hey, I'm your guy. I'm CB1 again. So, no, Evo, this Keyshawn Nixon thing is fascinating. It's a episode of, Young and the Restless or Days of Our Lives.
1: Yep. A true barrage of nonsense. I love that, Robbie. Dude, that's the tagline for the show, I think. Barrage of nonsense.
0: Let's get that on T-shirts, make some money, Evo, and both call it a career.
1: I love that. Man, we'll be dorking around after that. We sell a barrage of nonsense. Robbie, okay, then real quick, tell me about the offensive line then. What's going on with Aaron Banks?
0: Well, he couldn't finish practice yesterday, which is concerning, right?
1: Yeah.
0: It was funny. I'd written earlier in the day, and when he came back out, so Evo, let's do the cliff notes quick. All summer long, he had done only individual drills, day on, day off, right? No 11-on-11, no team, and that's the stuff, obviously, at practice that means the most. That's the important stuff. The guys that are coming back from injury, rehabbing, whatever, are off on the side doing their own individual stuff. Some guys are in rehab groups. Some guys are just doing individual work. Banks had worked his way up to individual group. And then on Tuesday's practice, Ebo, he came back and he worked 11 on 11, which they call team drills. Mm-hmm. And he made it through practice allegedly fine. He came back. So I figured, Ebo, he was going to do kind of the same pattern day on, day off. Wasn't going to practice yesterday with them whatsoever. Ease his way back into this thing. When I talked to him last week, that's what he kind of said the plan was. Day on, day off, probably through the course of the summer, get ready to go against Minnesota week one. Well, he's back out there at the start of practice yesterday, Ebo, running with the number one offensive line again. He jumped right back in with that first string at left guard. But Ebo, about midway through practice, he dropped out, kind of limped off the field. Wasn't available yesterday after practice. LaFleur talks before practice, so we don't know. Probably won't know much on him until tomorrow night after they play Denver. But it's obviously a bad sign when he can't get through a practice, Ebo. And you might be too young, Ebo. It reminds me a lot of the summer of, like, 06. They brought in this guard named Adrian Clem from the Patriots. They had made this disaster of a decision, Ted Thompson had, not to re-sign either Marco Rivera or Mike Wall. The guard play was terrible. He went with Adrian Clem and a rookie named Will Whitaker that year. But Clem was like this the summer of 06, Ebo. He couldn't get through the summer for the most part. Larry Bechtol, his old offensive line coach, was mad at him every single day. It was hilarious. Bechtol was this old guy yelling and screaming all the time, always ticked off at him. It was a hoot. But Clem played about 8 games, if memory serves me, that season, Ebo. And it was a bleep show at guard all year. Mm-hmm. Boy, Ebo, it doesn't look good for them right now. I mean, they might go into week one with Burton, a rookie at left guard, and Monk, who's started one game in his career, and that was week 18, a meaningless game last year at Minnesota, your game. You loved that game, I know. So,
1: Rob,
0: I think the game was done in like 2:20.
1: That game was
0: something.
1: A barrage of nonsense, Rob.
0: That was a barrage of nonsense, you bet.
1: From Matt LaFleur.
0: But Ebo, I mean, if they can't get Banks square, and again, it's a bad sign he couldn't get out of yesterday's practice. Ebo, think of what this line might be in week one. Jordan Morgan, first time really that he's the starter at left tackle. Mm-hmm. A rookie at left guard in Burton, who's been impressive, but he's still a rookie, and he's going against 30-year-old men who want to knock you on your tail, just like Javon Hargrave did to him 2 days ago when he came back in practice. Sean Ryan, really still kind of a new center, learning that position. Monk could be a first-time starter at right guard. And Zach, whatever, I have a hard time with that last name. It used to be Zach Tom. Now I call him ZBB now because I can't do the last name yet. And coming back from his
1: Bakobiwele.
0: Yeah, thank you. I only have to spell it.
1: Bakobiwele.
0: Coming back from his off-season knee surgery. Now, again, he'll probably be fine, Ebo, because the guy's a stud and he's smart and he knows how to play. But, Ebo, do you have a lot of faith in that offensive line? I saw someone the other day broke down a lot of tape and did some rankings, and they listed this as the number 29 offensive line in football. I wouldn't argue with them a ton at this point in time.
1: Well, Rob, they got to score a lot of points because Micah Parsons not going to be around to stop people from scoring. And if they got to score a lot of points at Jordan Love, how the hell are you going to do that if there's no offensive line to give Jordan Love time?
0: Ebo, everybody's been orgasmic this summer over the fact that the defensive line has looked so good and dominant. And I keep saying, is that because the defensive line really is that good, or is the offensive line that bad? And the truth's probably somewhere in the middle, right? It usually is. But I don't know, Ebo, you and I have watched all these, for the most part, a lot of these same guys on the defensive line the last 5 weeks of last season after Parsons went down. And I certainly didn't leave overly impressed. So let's see what happens when you line up here in 3 weeks from Sunday against Minnesota and try to roll with these guys. I mean, kudos to the offensive line. They've got some big guys. Hargraves looked okay, but he's 33. Van Ness has never really done it. I mean, they're going to play McClellan a lot. I think he's a rookie. He's never done it. Some of these big, heavy guys they're going to put on the nose, Ebo. Their track records and their overall resumes aren't great. They've had nice summers, and I give them credit for that, Ebo. But, again, is that because they're lining up against an offensive line that's going to really struggle when we get to week one. It doesn't

0: good right now, Evo, for this offensive line, led by Aaron Banks. He's kind of the poster child for uncertainty, inconsistency, and question marks right now on that group.
1: Damn, Rob.
0: I know. Sorry to be Debbie Downer, Evo, but that is a major, major concern for them right now.
2: Rob, yesterday I was all high on Wisconsin football, and they had it open to the public practice. Then our Zach Heilprin came on and rained all over that parade. So the offense didn't look that great. There was 5 turnovers, and eventually they figured it out, I guess. And now I got you raining on my Packers parade today, Rob. Damn, dude.
0: Well, you know from the start, I've told you 9-8.
2: Sometimes the truth
0: is. I've told you from the start, 9-8, no playoffs.
2: Rob, no dorking around today.
0: You got to trust the eyeball test, right? There are summers you watch them and you know they're going to be really darn good. This is not one of those summers.
2: Man, dude. What's the opposite of a barrage of nonsense? Because whatever that was, you just did it, Rob. What's the opposite of that?
0: How about a
2: trickle of wisdom?
0: Sure. How about a waterfall of success?
2: Rob, you truly are a fountain of knowledge, a waterfall of success, a trickle of wisdom. Robbie, and we'll see what happens Friday night in Denver, all right? We're out of time now.
0: I still like barrage of nonsense for my bumper sticker. So.
2: Rob, we love you, buddy. I'll make one of those up for you, okay?
0: I appreciate it.
2: All right, much love.
0: You have a great weekend.
2: We'll talk next week, man. Have a great weekend, too. See you, buddy. Forbes.com, Conley Media, Rob Reichel. Damn! I got Zach Heilprin raining on my Badgers parade yesterday, and now Rob Reichel crapping all over our Packers hype. He came from somewhere back in how long ago. I gotta take a lap here. We're gonna take a break. Stick around here, man.

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17: As soon as I start feeling good about the Packers, then I get my parade raiding on. Rob Reiser right there. Offensive line in some trouble. Kind of like the Wisconsin Badgers, their offensive line in a little trouble as well. Injuries. Damn, dude. You know, Micah Parsons not going to be back until, what, against the Dallas Cowboys, week 6? Okay. So Jordan Love's going to have to score a lot of points. That offense is going to have to score a lot of points. Christian Watson, stay healthy. Jaden Reed, stay healthy. Matthew Golden, please use him. Josh Jacobs. There's still more reporting from like Adam Schefter, Ian Rapoport. I think just Adam Schefter that I saw. That disciplinary action was coming from the NFL for Josh Jacobs. No charges have been filed. What's going on there? Okay, well, worst case scenario is that he's not playing because he's suspended. Then there's Marshawn Lloyd. He's played one game in 2 years. Can he stay healthy? I hope so. This training camp, Marshawn Lloyd's been saying and doing, even going back to OTAs and minicamp, saying and doing a lot of things that I like. Like, it's on me. No one else to blame but myself. I want to rise above, yada, yada, yada. And what's behind him? Chris Brooks? So if the offensive line for the Packers right now is not in a good spot, which it kind of sounds like it isn't from our guy Rob, who's obviously covering the Green Bay Packers, how the hell the Packers, Jordan Love, going to have time to, you know, be in the pocket and throw the ball to score points or hand the ball off if Josh Jacobs isn't there and Marshawn Lloyd can't stay healthy, then what? Micah Parsons, please. Okay, but in his absence, Zaire Franklin, he's been saying all of the right things. I love what he's been saying. Will we love what he will be doing come, I don't know, week one against the Minnesota Vikings? Again, Zaire Franklin saying he's a bad MF-er. And it's hard. He even said it's hard to make relationships because I'm literally putting people in the dirt. It's nothing personal. I'm just trying to end you professionally. Professionally. Huh. Packers, Rob, what'd Rob say? Finishing 9-8 and missing the playoffs? That would be tough. I do have something hopeful, though. I do have something that's good. I do have something that maybe could put a smile on your face when it comes to the Green Bay Packers. You might laugh. That's okay. Trey Smack. Smack that. Trey Smack. Unbelievable. Family night. And then preseason game number one against the Steelers. It was the Trey Smack game. Trey Smack, speaking of dogs on defense, Xavier McKinney could be a dog. He's also has a locker next to Trey Smack, and he's in Trey Smack's ear. He's saying, dude, you need to make these kicks. I'm not joking either. Here's Trey Smack.
0: Yeah, X is on me, so he's all over me, like white on rice. But, you know, he's good. I'm glad I have a vet right next to me with X and Dan. You know, they've been in the league for couple of years now, and so he's been giving me some insight of like how, you know, you're doing things as a pro, and he's been really helpful.
10: When you say he's on you like white on rice, what is he on you about? Like, what specific lessons or things is he telling you?
0: Just make the kick. Simple as that.
13: He told us.
0: Just make the kick.
18: How many times has he told you that?
0: Today?
18: No. In camp.
0: No, I mean probably like close to 10 to 20 times. Yeah. So,
13: is it like a running joke at this point, or is it like
0: no? He's dead serious.
13: That's great.
0: And I'm dead serious too.
17: I'm not joking. Make the kicks, or I'm going to be using my foot to kick you in the ass. All right. If you don't make the kicks, X gonna give it to you. Make the kicks. Are you joking? Not at all. Do I look like I'm joking? I've never been more serious. Make the kick. If not, again, X gonna give it to you. You're not gonna like it either. Make the kick. Seriously. We'll come right back.

0: 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Good for you.
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10: Little shorty right here. Just want to say WKTY. I know your guys are dropping off. Love ya. Wish you would stick around for another hour. I mean, you can. Streaming. YouTube. Twitch, Twitter, all at Ebo says. 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Got one more hour in this thing. Got audio from Matt LaFleur. A little more from Trey Smack. Yeah, the kicker. I'm invested in the kicker. I'm all in on the kicker. Remember when Brandon McAnus missed all those kicks against the Bears and Packers lost to their biggest rival? I wish I would catch amnesia over that. Instead, I wake up night terrors screaming about it. Don't recommend. 0 out of 10. So we'll march on. Trey Smack, Matt LaFleur, some guys on the defensive side of the ball. We'll do that coming up. Stick around.

0: We've got Wisconsin sports covered. 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
1: Pick up for their second preseason game on Friday in Denver. The starters are expected to play a little bit, including quarterback Jordan Love. His backup Tyrod Taylor will also see time then. The game will be turned over to Kyle McCord. He was solid in his debut for Green Bay, going 12 for 16, 102 yards. Coach Matt LaFleur was forward to how he follows that performance up.
2: You got to repeat that performance each and every week, and whether you're a rookie or a vet, it doesn't matter. So I'm excited for his opportunity against a really good team. I think Denver, they showed it. They showed it last year, obviously going to the AFC Championship game. They're a physical unit, and they got a lot of good players and a lot of good coaches.
1: It'll be Packers and Broncos Friday night at Denver with kickoff coming at 8 o'clock. Turning to the Badgers, they head off from practice yesterday. That was after holding an open practice to the public on Tuesday night, which saw an up-and-down performance from the first-team offense. The defense did dominate early until quarterback Colton Joseph hit a couple big plays downfield. They'll be back on the field today as they prepare for their September 6th matchup against Notre Dame at Lambeau Field.
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1: The Milwaukee Brewers would fall to the Seattle Mariners last night, 7-5 in American Family Field. Starting pitcher Dustin May would take the loss. The Mariners would score 7 runs off him in the first 2 innings. The crew sits 78-49 on the year, 4.5 games above the Cubs for first place in the NL Central. We'll have their rubber match against the Mariners today. First pitch coming at 1:10. For the Wisconsin Sports Zone Network, I'm Ebo.
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1: One more hour on this beautiful Thursday. Hope everyone is having a great week. I know I am. But any day you're not pushing daisies, that's a good day right there. All right, 608-321-1670. I'm very invested in the kicker position of the Green Bay Packers. After years of certainty, almost every year of certainty, for me, Ryan Longwell, and then Mason Crosby. There was a year for Mason Crosby where he was missing. They messed with his money a little bit, and then he came back and was just Money Mason. And then these past couple of years, it has been it's not been great, to say the least. Not maybe, potentially, with Brandon McManus after his legality troubles. Not too savory. Flight attendants did not care for him. He thought maybe that was, you know, set for a little bit. And then last year it stunk. Now he's injured as well, but still, who hasn't injured in the NFL? And then the loss to the Bears in the playoffs when McManus went full McAnus. Yeah. Like, really, dude? Really? McAnus and then Jeff Hafley's, for some reason people thought he was the second coming of something good. Joe Barry's final season as DC, Joe Barry's unit gave up less points than Jeff Hafley in his final season with the Packers. I've never understood how people were fawning and falling over to hear a Jeff Hafley press conference. Was he a hypnotist? I have no idea. He wasn't as good as everyone thought he was. And then, you know, Rich Bisaccia with the special teams, you know, that stunk as well. But now, Bisaccia on his way. In comes Cam McCord. And the Packers, Brian Gutekunst drafted a kicker. Trace Mack. Only kicker drafted in said draft. Phenomenal at Florida. And then it got off to a little bit of a rocky start. in practice. He's missing. And we, not all of us, but some of us, were doubting. Family night was great. And then against the Steelers on the road in Pittsburgh, Trace Mack was phenomenal. And I said, I am so invested into the kicker position right now because I don't want to be hurt again like I was with Brandon McManus. Like, he hurt us and left all those points on the board against the Bears. If he just would have done his job, Packers would have bested the Bears. We wouldn't have these Caleb Williams, you know, painting our nails in solidarity with him. Them Chicago fans walking around just chanting Green Bay sucks. Mindless drones, the sheeple, just chanting Green Bay sucks at sporting events, at church, at baptisms, at their kids' birthday parties. What are you doing? So I'm very invested in the kicker position. I don't want to be hurt again. Because the hurt of a kicker missing, especially when it's the waning moments of a game, it's a winner-go-home field goal, right? A game winner, and they miss it. That's a special kind of hurt. That's what Nine Inch Nails wrote their song about, and Johnny Cash covered it. Hurt. That was tough. So I'm glad that there's a veteran in the locker room. His locker is right next to Trace Mack. And he is giving advice. And I don't want to say tough love, but saying, hey, make the kicks, dude. Make them. A little inspiration. Not tough love. Inspiring his teammates, Trace Mack, to make it. Otherwise, I'm going to kick you in your ass. Xavier McKinney. That's who shares the locker next to Trace Mack. Xavier McKinney. Locker mates. The Packers veteran. He is continuously on the rookie to make the kicks while also being supportive. Trace Mack has said X is on me like white on rice.
4: Hey, man, I tell him I'm on his ass every day. And I tell him, hey, you got a big responsibility and we need you. And he did his thing this first preseason game. So I was happy for him. We were all happy for him. And it's going to be good to kind of keep seeing him be able to elevate his game and keep knocking down those kicks that we're going to need.
1: I like this. Make the kicks. I'm on your ass.
4: Oh, hell yeah, yeah, hell yeah. We're gonna be excited no matter what. I don't care if it's a 65-yarder or 35. It don't matter. Every kick is important. I think he's done a great job of understanding that. Obviously, that's his job, so he takes it seriously. So I don't care if it's, like I said, I don't care if it's a 35-yarder. I don't care if it's a 50-yarder. Just make the field goal. Be all right.
5: Yeah, X is on me. So he's all over me, like white on rice. But, you know, he's good. I'm glad I have a vet right next to me with X and Dan. You know, they've been in the league for a couple of years now, and so he's been giving me some insight of like how, you know, you're doing things as a pro, and he's been really helpful. Just make the kick. Simple as that.
6: That's what he told us.
5: Just make the kick.
7: How many times has he told you that?
5: Today?
7: No.
5: No, I mean, probably like close to 10 to 20 times.
7: Yeah.
5: So
1: make the kick.
6: Is it like a running joke at this point?
1: No.
6: Or is it like
5: no, he's dead serious.
6: That's great.
5: And I'm dead serious too.
1: Make the kick. He's dead serious. 608-321-1670, the number. I'm dead serious about you calling in. I see some people lining up right now. Speaking of being serious, well, first people maybe think you're joking, but then you're serious. I just saw this. I wanted to bring it up quick. We'll do it more tomorrow for News of the Weird. You know that Penn State story about those frat kids that were cutting and packaging up cocaine and then selling it, and then it was a huge bust in not-so-happy Valley now? I saw this. An accused drug kingpin in Penn State cocaine trafficking ring, he was tasered and arrested after he allegedly resisted cops. Coming out of the story, the accused drug kingpin believed that the police raid was a fraternity prank. He thought it was a prank, that it was his frat brothers playing a prank on him. No one was laughing once Dr. Watts the taser came out. He was slapped with resisting arrest because he thought the officers were his frat brothers pranking him. Authorities were told by a confidential informant that a male using the nickname T-Rob was selling large amounts of cocaine from the Delta Upsilon house, whatever it is, house. He thought it was a joke. My frat brothers are joking me. Then the taser came out, and then he was arrested. Not so funny anymore. 608-321-1670, like Trace Mack. Hey, make the kicks. You joking? Not at all. Line one, good morning.
8: You know, when Bears fans are chanting Green Bay sucks at anything other than a football game, it just goes to show you how much in their head we are.
1: I know. They can't stop. They hate us because they ain't us, you know? They want to be us.
8: So. So true. Hey, so you had that. Did you think about the whole kind of crazy claim I made yesterday?
1: It was a wild claim that Wisconsin, if I remember correctly, a Wisconsin football championship would mean more than a Brewers World Series or a Packers Super Bowl?
8: Yep.
1: Man, that's.
8: To the state as a whole, I think it would be.
1: Is it because there's like no chance? And the Brewers have a chance and the Packers have a chance?
8: Right. Is that they've been good for a while. And sure, the Badgers were good with Barry and afterwards for a little bit. But the notion that they would even have touched, getting even close to a national championship is just so far away. It's just, I think that's why it would be so much crazier, because it would blow people's minds.
1: I don't disagree. It would definitely blow people's minds. I wonder, though, like, how much of a stranglehold does the Wisconsin football team have on, let's say, like, the La Crosse area?
8: That's fair.
1: You're onto something, though, Seth. Because would it mean more? Man. I don't know.
8: I guess I think it would, but...
1: Yeah, there's nothing wrong with that. I'm trying to think. I think people would people lose their minds more for a Brewers or a Packers championship? Brewers?
8: Between those two, Brewers, because I've seen two Super Bowls in my lifetime.
1: Yeah, same. Yeah. And we weren't alive for 1982, man. If only.
8: No, I was not. And I would have loved to see that. But, yeah. Unfortunately, we have only gotten to the NLCS.
1: Yep.
8: In our lifetime.
1: Brandon Woodruff hit that home run, man. When he hit that home run. Off of Clayton Kershaw. That was my 1982. Man. That was my 1982, I think.
8: That was sick, wasn't it?
1: Seth, I'm going to have this as like a major topic tomorrow. I'm writing it down so I don't forget.
8: Wisconsin. All right, man. All right, I'll tune in.
1: You got it. Oh, much love, Seth. Good man. See you, buddy.
8: See
1: ya. Line two, good morning.
9: I had to double dip after that Rob Reichel interview.
1: Yeah, what do you think?
9: How are you doing?
1: Personally, mentally, physically?
9: It's got to be a little exhausting knowing that Wisconsin football is staring down the barrel of Notre Dame, and there's a lot of questions, and we basically just overhauled the whole roster. So that's honestly, Wisconsin could win 9 games, they could win 2.
1: Uh-huh.
9: And then Green Bay, okay, let's turn, you know, the football fan in you turn your attention to Green Bay, and Rob Reichel says, well, the offense is going to have to score a lot of points, but also they've got the second worst offensive line, and their running back might be going to prison. So, we need some optimism in here. Where's G-Dub when you need him? G-Dub's always
1: G-Dub's on Twitch. He's on the chat right now requesting I play Wilson Phillips Hold On. So, he's here.
9: Yeah. We need some G-Dub optimism energy in here because, you know, it's been a long time since we've had a year where both of our teams were really bad. I mean, last year wasn't great for the Packers, but they still made the playoffs. Right, obviously the Badgers were a catastrophe. So we need one of these two teams to stand up and get us. Otherwise, what do we do on Thanksgiving if both of our football teams suck ass? Like, we haven't had that problem for a long, long time here in Wisconsin.
1: What do we do?
9: Watch the NBA?
1: No. Because they're not going to be any good either. Well, we just dig our heels in even harder for Greg Gard and the Wisconsin Badger basketball team. That's what we do.
9: And there Gard, we go.
1: Then we just back Greg Gard even harder, dude.
9: Back into the corner. Greg Gard and Trey Smack, two guys that we are going to be in their corner all fall long.
1: In Gard I trust. I'm all in on Greg. Oh,
9: there we go.
1: I just got an interesting follow on Twitter. Kevin Haywood's stepfather just followed me on Twitter. Look at this. Wow.
9: Oh, boy.
1: Is that
9: Doc?
1: I don't. Yes. Is that good or bad? I don't know. I don't think
9: that a signal that his kid's going to play?
1: I hope so.
9: There's a guy who said a lot of words, whether it's on Twitter and Discord, online, right? That's a guy who said a lot of words.
1: I like the words he said. I'm in this corner. You know?
9: Yeah, I would love to be in this corner. I would also like to see his kid play for Wisconsin.
1: Same. I think reports are looking good, though. We need him. We got to have him.
9: He's got to have some sort of impact. Otherwise, it's a lot of words. I finally look back at how vehemently he was an A.J. Blazek guy. Because I had early questions, and I'm like, man, this guy seems like a softie. Is he really our offensive line coach? And Doc, man, he would come at me and be like, A.J. Blazek is the absolute best. Now he's out of town, so I wonder how he's thinking. Maybe get him to call in. He's listening.
1: I hope he does. I got someone on hold behind you. I wonder. You know, we appreciate anyone. Everyone and all calling in.
9: It could be him. Let's get to them. I'm putting the bat signal up. Somebody's got to call in with some optimism.
1: Okay.
9: I guess I'll go with this. I think that this defense is going to be a lot better for Green Bay. I think the defense is going to be solid enough, and then all of a sudden they're going to turn into elite for Micah Parsons. So we're going to see. Last year they ended the year with 6 straight losses. I think this year when their team gets healthier and it gets better throughout the season, Matthew Golden comes into his role, I think we're going to see this team rip off an absolute R-E-L-A-X type run to finish the season. Give me Green Bay getting to at least 10 wins.
1: I love
9: and
1: it.
9: All obviously making the playoffs. So there's an optimism. Mm.
1: There we go, Vagabond John. My man. See you, brother.
9: Later, you bye.
1: All right, line 3. Good morning. Line 3. Hello. Going once. Line 3, going twice. Line 3, and you are gone. Any hope of optimism on line 3, dashed. Not happening. I want to believe in the Packers defense as well. Now, they lost 5 games in a row when Micah Parsons went down. Remember when the Baltimore Ravens, the Packers were playing them, and they had a backup quarterback, was it Tyler Huntley? And everyone, their brother, their sister, their cousin, and their uncle too, everyone knew that Derrick Henry was just going to run the ball, right? Remember that? And what did Jeff Hafley and that defense do? They let Derrick Henry, rumor is Derrick Henry is still running wild, racking up yardage right now. It's got to be better than that. You get Jonathan Gannon, self-described, also people on the team saying he's crazy. He was skipping at practice the other day. There's a video of him skipping. You ever seen a grown man skip? That means something really good is happening or some mental problems are happening, right? He was skipping. I'm going to trust that something really good is happening. He's that excited about it. I want to believe. I think Jonathan Gannon can. I think Zaire Franklin can be that voice, that guy that steps up and inspires everyone that a Rashawn Gary couldn't last year. Who was even inspiring last year once Micah Parsons went down? And then what Vagabond said, the defense would be good and then great, or great and then elite when Micah Parsons comes out. I like that. 608-321-1670. Line 1, good morning.
10: Hey, good morning. It's Cooper.
1: Cooper, what's up, brother? What's going on?
10: I'm not optimistic, but I guess I got it worse than you guys because I'm a Washington fan, and then if we suck and Green Bay sucks and the Badgers suck, I got 3 teams that suck then. So I have it worse than you guys. So.
1: Commanders, Packers, Badgers. And you're not a baseball guy.
10: I am when they're good. But
1: yeah, well, so then you're all in on the Brewers. Cooper?
10: Yeah, kind of, but
1: Coop.
10: I mean, I don't know. I like when they played last year against the Dodgers, I didn't even watch none of it.
1: Because you knew the inevitable?
10: I watched the series before that. Honestly, I would just like peek at the score. I'm like, okay,
1: what's the point?
10: Yeah, exactly. But, yeah, that's all I got.
1: You want a little Wilson Phillips coming up?
10: I would love Wilson. You haven't done it in a while.
1: Well, guess what? I have it queued up, ready to go.
10: There's, There's the optimism right there.
1: And what I'm going to do, is I'm going to answer this next phone call, and then once I'm done with that, I'm going to hit play on Wilson Phillips' Hold On, and I'm going to make sure you're singing along, okay?
10: Okay, that's the optimism right there.
1: Yeah, that'll make you feel better.
10: Good juju. Good juju.
1: We love you.
10: Good juju.
1: We love you, Cooper.
10: Love you, too.
1: See you, man.
10: Thank you.
1: Treasure in the tree.
10: Thank you.
1: Thank you. Line two, good morning.
11: For one more day, Hold On. Oh, gosh. Good morning.
1: Tom, all the way in beautiful Egg Harbor, Wisconsin.
11: All the way.
1: Tom,
11: wow.
1: Good morning.
11: How'd you like it? How'd you like it up here?
1: What a little slice of heaven, isn't it up there in Door County? Unbelievable.
11: It's amazing.
1: I'm looking at places to live now up there. I've come to find that the waterfront's a little expensive, but if you get away from the water, it gets affordable.
11: Oh yeah,
1: it gets affordable.
11: I live right in the middle.
1: Yeah, yeah. It gets pretty. It gets reasonable once you get farther away from the water.
11: Exactly. Yeah. There you go.
1: Yeah, Husby's was awesome. James is a really great guy, cool guy. And then
11: he said that. Yeah, it was pretty cool. Yeah, he was good.
1: Yeah, we had a great time. I love Door County. I'd go right now. In fact, Kate Fox went last night.
11: Oh my gosh.
1: Yeah, I think she went. She went to Husby's, and I think she ran into James. I told Kate, like, hey, make sure you ask for a James. Yeah. So Kate was up there for a concert or something. I forget, but Kate's up there right now.
11: Oh, really?
1: I think. Oh. I know she was last night. I don't know if she's coming back today or not, but.
11: Oh, I see.
1: Yeah.
11: Well, I didn't get to run into you, but oh well.
1: The next time. Well, I'll be back soon, Tom. I'll let you know, all right? You know how
11: I was gonna
1: the
11: say,
1: wifey
11: yeah,
1: the wifey had plans, and I had to stick by the plans. You know, we had a lot of things to do in a limited amount of time.
11: Yeah, I understand.
1: Mm-hmm. Next time.
11: Well, I'm glad you enjoyed it. That was good.
1: I loved it, dude.
11: Yeah,
1: I loved it.
11: James said thanks for talking him up a little bit too. He said, "Yeah, it was put him on the map a little bit more." So,
1: well, what a place! Husby's is awesome, dude. The outdoor patio was great. The live
11: music,
1: band was awesome. They were so good.
11: And, were they? Yeah. Yeah. Okay. Good.
1: And the drinks were nice and strong.
11: Yeah. Yeah, I did a lot of work on that. It used to be a little ice cream parlor right next to the stage there,
1: really?
11: By the road.
1: Yeah.
11: Yeah, it was an ice cream parlor. I did a lot of work on the inside of that, remodeling it and stuff.
1: Well, you did a hell of a job, dude.
11: Well, thank you.
1: Of course. It was great. And it looked really good, and the more drinks I had, it looked even better, you know?
11: I'm sure it did, yeah. Did better, yeah.
1: Yeah, well done, good. Tim. Well done.
11: Well, alrighty.
1: All right, brother.
11: Well, maybe we'll run into you sometime.
1: Hey, well, Jen was already talking about going back in like a couple of weeks, so I'll let you know.
11: Cool. There you go.
1: All right, man. Much love.
11: Let Scotty know.
1: Yeah, I will.
11: All right.
1: Yeah. See you, Tom. Much love, man.
11: All right. Take care. Bye.
1: Yeah, Egg Harbor, man. Well, that was Tom in Egg Harbor, but Door County. I had a blast. I ran into so many listeners, too. It was so great. You know, the beautiful WMAM in Marinette, they carry the show. What's that, like a over 2 hour drive if you want to go to Door County to Marinette, but it's like 30 minutes if you got a boat. So shout out to Marinette. And then also when I'm there, I ran into so many listeners in Door County. It was crazy. Made my heart smile, so thank you. And people kept asking, is Eric on 90 real? Is Scott, music trivia guy, real? Is G-Dub? Is Dougie? Yes, they're all real. And they're fabulous. All right, we'll come right back. Sing along, G-Dub. Sing along.

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0: Want to give a big birthday shout out to a guy who just called in, Tom in Egg Harbor. Happy birthday, Tom. Why not go for a soda? Go for a ride. What a jam. Kim Mitchell. There you go, Tom. It's for you, brother. Turn it on and rip the knob off all the way up there in Egg Harbor. Hell yeah. Love it, dude. All right, a little quickie right here. So we had Trey Smack, Xavier McKinney. Kamal Haddon has been healthy and now playing. Turning little heads. He had a good day yesterday in practice. In fact, they put him at Nickelback. Great band, by the way. He was asked, hey, did you ever play Nickelback? Not over the sound system, but at the University of Tennessee.
1: No, never college, but I did, like, Kansas City, when they drafted me, they seen me as a nickel, and I played there. But the thing about when I was in Kansas City, I was still, you know, young. I didn't know a lot of, you know, ball at the time. I feel like to be able to play inside and, you know, I feel like I know way more ball now, you know, and I'm just way more versatile. But I've always been a guy that coaches seeing me as, like, I can be versatile and I can play both, but I just kind of always stuck to the corner thing.
0: I like that he's versatile, like numbers beyond that you can dial. He also was asked, when did Gannon and the staff tell him to study Nickelback, study their singles, their discography, their albums, or actually the position?
1: Way back in the spring.
2: It was way back in the spring.
1: Even though I wasn't practicing, just kind of heads up here, like, you know, look at nickel, take a peek at nickel and stuff like that. But I kind of got word that I was going to be, like, actually repping it, like, when we got back to camp and stuff like that.
0: Okay. One more from Haddon. He said he credits Jeff Hafley. Credits Hafley and the past defensive coordinator, Derek Ansley, now at the Cowboys, for teaching him to be a physical DB. Possibly.

0: being honest, that was one of the things on my, like, coming out of college. Was I a willing tackler? You know, did I give a lot of effort in the tackle and stuff like that? And that was one thing that I wanted to focus on and wanted to tone in on. And it was just an effort, you know, just a mind thing, going in and being more intentional. And I will say, man, I give credit to Derek Ansley. You know, he preached a lot to us my first two years, about being physical, the intensity. And when you sit back and be able to watch other players, Evan, Bull, and how they play the game and they style of play, it's kind of easy to learn off and see the right way you're supposed to play the game in the box and just play football, period. So it's just being conscious of it and seeing it.
1: Period. Being conscious of it, okay? He'll stir-fry you in your wonk. 608-321-1670. Line one, good morning.
2: Good morning. This is Badger Pipeline from the North.
1: Troy, my man. Troy, what's happening, brother?
2: Not much. Trying to follow up on Tom from Egg Harbor's call. So
1: Troy, formerly of Sturgeon Bay, now Rhinelander.
2: Yeah, I played a lot of baseball against Tom, so I know Tom well. He's a good man. So, did you say it was his birthday?
1: Yes, Tom and Egg Harbor's birthday. He said, yeah.
2: Well, happy birthday, Tom. I'm asking all your callers, and you especially, Evil, is there something we can do to have a quick instruction time with William Contreras and Gary Sanchez on their challenges? I don't know what we can do, but you realize yesterday you watched the game, we're out of challenges in the first inning.
1: Yeah.
2: First inning's not even over with, and we don't have any challenges. And I think it's it's like every time it happens, it's like my phone goes off. These guys nicknamed Sanchez the Butcher. Butcher's at it again. And I just don't, but what's frustrating is the announcers, Brian Anderson and Schroeder last night, are kind of like, yeah, I think they got to do something about this. This is like happening way too often. And I think it's very frustrating for the batters, like Bowers and some of these guys last night. Cooper Pratt one time had a ball that was definitely out of the zone, but your hands are tied and you can't even challenge it.
1: Well, Troy,
2: I don't know what's the solution.
1: I actually have. If you'd like, I can play this clip from Pat Murphy about just that. Would you like to hear it?
2: Sure.
1: All right, let me play it. Here you go.
3: Well, here's the thing. If he's right on those, we don't say a word. You know what I mean? If he's right, we don't say a word. He's trying to keep May from struggling. He's trying to get him on track. So I understand it that you went out of the box to do that and with runners in scoring position or whatever it was, but or one was would have taken it to strike three maybe or no. I'm not sure, but you know, he was wrong on both. It didn't seem like they were that close.
1: So Troy, at the end there, he says he was wrong on both, but at the start of the clip, he said...
3: Well, here's the thing. If he's right on those, we don't say a word.
1: If he's right, we're not even talking about it, Troy.
2: Yeah, well...
1: Hey, if he's right, we're not even discussing this, but he was wrong.
2: Hey, there's two things. Murph, we all know Murph is super, super positive, talking about what players do and how they perform and stuff. But the other thing is, this is repetitive. It happens daily. Mm-hmm. And it doesn't matter which catchers. I think those two guys got a little contest. Who can have the most challenges and get them wrong? You know, a little stuff bet for the guy. But, you know, and look, sometimes they're not even close. I mean, we're not talking half an inch. An inch, we're talking 2.5 inches they miss. So, I don't know. It's fun to laugh about it, and I'm glad one of the reporters brought it up with Murph yesterday because he needs to – I don't know. They'll show him in the dugout, and he will be like, inside, he's like going, oh, you idiot, what'd you do that for? You know? But he's really positive and super lucky we got him as our manager because I think he's a great role model for how you conduct yourself,
1: of course,
2: in the sport of baseball. So.
1: Well, Troy, just anyway. Remember, if he is correct on him, we're not even talking about it, okay?
2: Yeah, right. Right, until the next game.
1: Yeah.
2: So. All righty. Yeah, you have a good one, and we got a bounce back game today because yesterday's first inning was – so somebody sends me a text last night going, okay, they had 4 bleeders, 2 walks, and 2 missed challenges in the first inning.
1: Mm-hmm.
2: Nothing can be worse than that. So
1: yeah. But well, Dustin May said there was no hard contact, and you know.
2: He had one hard contact, the left center. But other than that, I agree with them. They weren't really peppering him the ball too much, but still, it's always that's part of the game. I mean, that's part of the difference.
1: That's baseball. So. That's baseball, Troy. You know,
2: that's right.
1: That's baseball.
2: Hey, bounce back game today. So
1: you got it.
2: People, good talking to you, and we'll talk to you later.
1: Much love, Troy. See you, buddy.
2: All right, see you later, bud.
1: Line two. Good morning.
4: Morning, boys.
1: Tim in Sparta. Good morning, Tim.
4: Good morning, Evo. Been quite a morning.
1: There's been a lot of things happening, even at 6 a.m., Tim.
4: I mean, rampant depression, searching for joy, hope.
1: Well, someone described that as manic. We're having a manic episode, maybe.
4: I would say that's pretty good.
1: Yeah. What Rob Reichel said, I'm going to use it for the tagline for the show from now on. It's just a barrage of nonsense, Tim. A barrage of nonsense.
4: Yeah, he's not wrong.
1: No, he's not.
4: The main reason I called in today was because yesterday you were talking about the end of Fazoli's.
1: Unless you live in the state of Indiana, yes, the end of Fazoli's, yes.
4: Yeah.
1: Well, you were close to the one in Onalaska, right? It was 30 years there, and then they just closed their doors because the landlord hiked up rent by 50% or something like that.
4: Yeah, which makes no sense because everything in that area is, I mean, the mall is dying. Hmm. They're building all these standalones out front now, but you know, I'm not into commercial real estate, so
1: sure.
4: I guess there's probably a good reason.
1: Well,
4: but I was just thinking back on my time there in Onalaska. I actually lived in Onalaska for like 17 years.
1: Mm-hmm.
4: And I went to Fazoli's one time. So this one is my ode to my one time at Fazoli's.
1: Oh, this is going to be good.
4: I don't know if it's any good or not, but it's an attempt. There once was a place called Fazoli's that the locals dubbed Gut Rollies, because after an hour at home, you'll find yourself all alone, stuck to your throne.
1: Tim, I feel like you had a bad experience at Fazoli's.
4: Didn't have to worry about Metamucil for a week.
1: Tim, you, the poet laureate of the year. You were a treasure and a treat, Tim. That was some.
4: So I'm hopeful that the defense will be better than what it currently is for the Packers. I hope the offense, they actually throw the ball to Golden, and I think they'll score more often than not.
1: Yeah.
4: Brewer, you would just want to bash Contreras into the ground several times.
1: Send him to Fazoli's. Send him to Fazoli's. It's punishment. Punishment
4: well,
1: enough.
4: He squats enough as it is, so.
1: Tim, we love you, buddy. See you, Tim.
4: As always, go back, go, and the Bears still suck.
1: My man. Thank you, Tim. If you missed it yesterday, how the hell did it even come up? Fazoli's. I don't even. Someone's got to jog my memory how Fazoli's came up yesterday, and then we found out the one in Onalaska closed after 30 years. Fazoli's Last Stand is in the state of Indiana. You would never think that's. You would think Fazoli's. You ever seen the movie Demolition Man, where Taco Bell takes over and Taco Bell is the premier restaurant for everything, everywhere? You've seen the movie, right? Great movie. Sly Stallone. Great movie. Sandra Bullock is in it. You know what I'm talking about? Also Wesley Snipes. Great movie. You'd think if you were in the state of Indiana when I was there with the Badgers, you'd think that Fazoli's was the Taco Bell of Demolition Man, but Fazoli's has a stranglehold on the world because everywhere you go, there was a Fazoli's in Indiana. It was wild. It was crazy. Anyways, someone's got to remind me how we. All right, 608-321-1670. We'll take a little break here. This one goes out to Goose Eggs 007, Mickey, and anyone else who loves Nickelback. This is for you. We'll come right back.

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18: You guys are too kind, man. Thank you. I'll be honest. Yesterday, went out for a little darty, a little day party. Got the Uber down from the house to downtown. Only takes like 10 minutes, 8 minutes. Maybe not had a drink at the boathouse right on the lake. Maybe not had a drink at Settle Down and watch the Cubs lose to the White Sox, fly the L. Maybe not then had oysters and a martini at Tempest for happy hour. Maybe and maybe not then went to Sardines and had another martini and oysters and happy hour. And maybe or maybe not ended at the tasting room in Monona and had a cigar and a beer. So my brain might have been struggling a little bit today to remember some things. But that's why I have you guys, the listeners. Thank you so much. We're wondering, how do we get on Fazoli's again? It started on Sunday. We were talking about Keyshawn Nixon. Him being punished. And then in that conversation, G-Dub had called in and he said he went to a premier steakhouse and he loved it. It was one of the best steakhouses he's ever been to. Or supper club, I should say, and steakhouse. And I asked him, well, what'd you order? Because if it's the best supper club steakhouse you've been to, I'd imagine you'd order something, you know, something it's the best ever. It was, you know, knock your socks off. He said, I ordered the chicken Alfredo. I did not expect that answer. Best supper club I've been to. What'd you get? Chicken Alfredo. I haven't ordered chicken Alfredo since I was like 12 years old. I'm 38 now. And then Barky, I do believe, called in, and he had said, so what is G-Dub for his anniversary for his wife? Is he taking her out somewhere fancy, like Italian, Fazoli's? And then we went to Fazoli's. Tim and McFarland just called in. Tim said that's how it all went down. AC and Partyville texted in, too. And then Tim and McFarland's like, man, we used to just take all of their breadsticks, shove them in our pants or sleeves or pockets because it was free, all you could eat breadsticks. And I said, Tim, my dad, we'd do the same thing. We did the same thing. So that's how the Fazoli's came up. Anyways, 608-321-1670, you're just about out of here. Dustin May, he got 7 earned runs in 2 innings. He took the loss. Brewers fall 7-5 to the Mariners. What happened to 22-0? What have you done for me lately? Well, you lost lately now. 4.5 games up on the Cubs. Cubs did lose yesterday to the White Sox. It would have been nice to gain a little more ground over them. But hey, that's baseball. Dustin May just said he could have executed a little better, that's all.
19: There was a lot of stuff that I could have executed better. But this is one of those outings where, like, you can't be super frustrated with yourself just because you didn't really give up any hard contact on stuff. So, like, you were still beating guys, but they were just putting it where we were tonight.
18: Dustin May also talking about how the command was mediocre.
19: I mean, it was all very mediocre command tonight. There was some stuff that I left arm side. There was a couple pulls, but I felt for the most part I made some pretty good pitches and needed counts to get some weak contact. It just didn't work out.
18: But hey, that's baseball. Dustin May said, "I've had a lot." You don't want to hear this from your guy you traded for to help shore up your starting rotation. He's like, "I've actually had a lot of these outings this year."
19: I've had a lot of these type of outings this year, unfortunately. It's just one of those things where you just kind of got to put your head down and try and execute the next pitch and hope for a better result.
18: Yeah. Hope. Hope is not a plan, though. You know? Hope is not a plan. All right, 608-321-1670. Also, the text line. You guys are on a Nickelback kick today, I see. So why not just lean into it? Tim, not Tom, in Madison, and said, "Hey, with ZZ Top's drummer dying, R.I.P. By the way, I saw ZZ Top before the bassist died, even too. It was the little band from Texas, all of them, which was only three. They absolutely ripped, dude. It was unbelievable. And then not too long after that, their bassist had passed away, R.I.P. And now ZZ Top's drummer passing away. So we need Billy Gibbons. Hang on, baby." Hang on to that guitar and hang on for dear life, all right? So Tim, not Tom, in Madison had messaged and said, "Nickelback is a killer live cover of Sharp Dress Man by ZZ Top. The drummer dying, it might be a cool song to fit in." Indeed, it will. R.I.P. We'll come right back.

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10: And I'm going to go, best thing to do, get a little pickle juice, shake it out a little bit, and then hit the gym. Big leg day coming up. That'll knock any booze out of you. Oh, yeah. Bill Michaels coming up next. We got Jacob running the board. You the man, Jacob. Hell yeah, dude. All right, we'll see you guys. We'll see you tomorrow. A big Friday show. Can't wait. Life's a garden. Dig it. See you tomorrow. Enjoy ZZ Top. 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
16: Good to have you back. 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This portion of the program brought to you by our friends at the attorneys and the law office of Levine Iceburner. Whether it's a personal injury, like a car accident or a dog bite or a slip and a fall, whatever it happens to be, how about estate planning or even, civil things like either litigation or maybe you need a contract drawn up. The people that actually answer the phone, Brett Iceburner, his name is on the shingle, and he's a veteran, brings that same attention to detail to your case, to the court if you need them. But they're just good, and they actually answer the phone. They're actually the people that you're going to deal with on a regular. So give them a call. 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You can call them. 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If you want to give us a shout, please feel free. Go ahead and do it. We'd love to hear from you. Coming up later on in the program today, we got our buddy Paul Charchian is going to be joining us. And Paul, about an hour and a half from now, is going to be here, and he is going to chat with us via fantasy football. If you've got a question for fantasy football, go ahead and give it to us. He's got a podcast now called Fantasy World, the Fantasy Football World podcast, in case you did not know. Paul's really good, been doing it a long time, and he's got Fantasy Football World. And you can find the podcast and, you know, wherever you find your, you know, local podcasts, I guess, might be the best way to put it. By the way, John says, did you see the Brewers' number 17 prospect, Sawyer Strosnyder, and connected on his first career homer with the high A Wisconsin with the Timber Rattlers. And on the other end, in case you didn't know who caught, it was on SportsCenter today, as a matter of fact. The guy who caught his first home run was his dad. His dad was actually filming the at-bat on his phone and then put the phone down, dropped the phone down when the ball was coming to him. He caught his son's first home run. Very cool moment, if you didn't see it last night. You can probably just go to ESPN if you want to find it. It was on ESPN SportsCenter today. It was one of the top plays. But, yeah, it's pretty cool. Sawyer Strosnyder. And he was the guy that he connects on his first home run. And his dad is the one that's in the outfield filming the at-bat on his phone and catches the home run. How cool is that? And as he's rounding the bases, Sawyer kind of points out to his dad like, you know, hey, you know, you and me, we got this. It was pretty cool. It was a pretty cool moment last night. And if you did not see it, if you didn't see it. 877-867-1670. If you want to give us a shout, please feel free. Go ahead. Let's see here. I guess there's all kinds of issues on the app. I have let everybody know, our engineer know, that there were some issues. Maybe they're just tinkering with it. I couldn't tell you. But I let them know that there was some kind of a weird volume disconnect. But some people say it sounds great. Jason and Bloit says it sounds great on YouTube. Others say it sounds great on Facebook, saying great on X. I don't know what to tell you. So thanks for hanging in there. There's plenty of ways to find us, but if it's wonky somewhere, my apologies. I just don't know what else to do, unfortunately. That's not my area of expertise. So, you know, but I did let everybody know. I did let everybody know. Let's do this. We'll take a break here because when we come back, we got a lot of stuff from inside the Packers locker room that we're going to get to. And I want to do that. So we got Deny Dennis Sutton. We have got Evan Williams to hear from today. We got all kinds of stuff. Matt LaFleur, a little bit from yesterday. So we got all kinds of things that we want to get to. So let's do this. We'll take a little bit of an early break, and then we'll come back. There's Deny Dennis Sutton, the edge rusher, who the Packers have picked up in the draft this year. And, quote, he was not carted off. He had a chance to speak yesterday. He was not carted off the field. There was some, you know, rumors that he was carted off. He wasn't carted off, but he was taken out of practice. And he hadn't been back, and people wanted to know, well, what's going on with him? It's because he had dehydration, and dehydration is treated very similarly to almost like a concussion. You got to be fully hydrated. You got to be better when you come back because they don't want anything else to happen to you. So we'll hear from Deny Dennis Sutton also. And we got a whole lot more coming up. Stay tuned. We got a whole lot more of the Bill Michaels Show. We'll be back right after this.
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16: This portion of the program brought to you by our friends at Sobelman's Pub and Grill. They're in Milwaukee on St. Paul Avenue. 27 plus years there. They've been doing it a long time. Famous for the brioche burgers and the big giant Bloody Marys. In addition to that, they have the second location in Waukesha on William Street. And they've been going strong there now for more than a couple of years as well. It's the same great food, the same great hospitality, and it is great with Dave and Annie and all the whole staff down at the original Sobelman's in Milwaukee. If you're heading into downtown for anything,
0: same great food, same great
16: Brewers game, Bucks game, whatever happens to be coming up, concerts, or maybe just a night out, or you just want to get yourself something good after work, whatever it happens to be, check out our friends at Sobelman's Pub and Grill. Sobelman's, where everybody likes to meet, everybody likes to catch up.
1: Meet at Sobelman's.
2: Milwaukee and Waukesha.
16: You better believe it. There you go. That is Sobelman's Pub and Grill. Deny Dennis Sutton. He finally met with the media after leaving the field because he was dehydrated more than anything. Take a listen.
0: There you go. That is Sobelman's Pub and Grill.
16: Deny Dennis Sutton. He finally met with the media after leaving the field because he was dehydrated more than anything. Take a listen.
0: That is Sobelman's Pub and Grill.
16: Deny Dennis Sutton. He finally met with the media after leaving the field because he was dehydrated more than anything. Take a listen.
0: That is Sobelman's Pub and Grill.
16: Deny Dennis Sutton. He finally met with the media after leaving the field because he was dehydrated more than anything. Take a listen.
0: That is Sobelman's Pub and Grill.
16: Deny Dennis Sutton. He finally met with the media after leaving the field because he was dehydrated more than anything. Take a listen.

0: get back out there. Right now, I'm just doing what I can. But yeah, I feel great. Plan to get back.
1: Was it scary at all? Just when I first happened, or?

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3: Before we get out of here, Brewers up 6-2. Bottom of the second right now. Jackson Chourio at the plate. 6-2. Actually, he just took a walk. Jackson Chourio took the walk. 6-2. Brewers up right now on Seattle at American Family Field. That is going to do it for us today. We'll have a Feel Good Friday coming up tomorrow. I am on my way to La Crosse, our final cigar dinner of the year. And until we talk again 20 hours from now, time for us to go. Have a go.

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1: Welcome in to Black and Abdallah here on Westwood One Sports, the Westwood One Sports app, Sirius XM, Channel 375, and all of our great radio affiliates around the country. I'm Chris Black, along with Adam Abdallah, broadcasting live from downtown Chicago each and every day right here on Westwood One Sports. We are on the air until 3 Eastern, hanging out with you. You can always call or text the show at 310-840-4910. Abdallah, we have preseason action tonight. We'll talk about that as the show goes along. And also, we had news yesterday in the NFL for the Tampa Bay Buccaneers. We talked Buccaneers football yesterday. Vita Vea has signed. He has a new deal, 1 year, 30 mil. He's in the mix. He was holding in. He made it very clear he was not going to practice. He wasn't even wearing the team gear on the sidelines throughout these practices that he was holding in at. He gets his money, 1 year for the Buccaneers, and that's the news yesterday out of the NFL.
2: Yeah, he gets $6 million tacked on to this year. He gets an extra year tacked on to the contract, so he's got an extra year in Tampa, and he gets $24 million next year, a total of $30 million. Guaranteed for Vita Vea. He had four and a half sacks last year and 13 quarterback hits as a defensive tackle, but he's got a 65.5% pass rush win rate versus double teams, which is the ninth best in the league last year. For a 31-year-old, that dude is still getting it done. He's one of the best in the NFL, and it is imperative that the Bucs get him out there. And you still got enough time. I mean, look, it's not like the season starts tomorrow. We're still under 3 weeks. We're just under 3 weeks away from the opening game Wednesday night between the Seahawks and the Patriots. So there's still enough time to get Vita Vea into game shape and get him ready and get him out there. It's not like a guy like that needs preseason snaps or anything like that in game action. He'll be ready for week one as the Bucs get ready for their season opener. And I think it's good that they got this deal done. It shows that they're willing to work with players, and two of their most important players. One of those dominoes has fallen in Vita Vea, a very large domino of a defensive tackle,
1: True.
2: We know that, you know, Baker Mayfield does not want to negotiate during the training camp and during the season. Does that change if the right offer comes his way? We'll see. But as of right now, we know that Baker Mayfield and the Bucs are not talking, are not doing any negotiating. He's going to play. He's, you know, he's participating in training camp. He's participating in the preseason. He's going to play this season on the final year of his deal. But look, if the right deal comes to his agent, is he going to say no? Is he going to just shut off communication completely? That would be bad business to me. That's just bad business.
1: Sure. I mean, look at both players in the situations. They took different approaches. So Baker Mayfield showed up. He was there in camp. He voiced his opinion. He said he was unhappy, felt disrespected, but he's there. He's the captain. He's the quarterback. They've got training camp. They need to get things right for the season. A lot rides on the shoulders of Baker Mayfield. Mm-hmm. He's there. Vita Vea was there, but holding in, not participating, just waiting. It's Baker Mayfield, essentially, to get what he wants. Is that the right approach? Because I feel like as a teammate, it's the right approach for Baker Mayfield. For himself, if he wanted the money, the effective way to get this done would be to do what Vita Vea did and hold in.
2: I think there's two different...
1: It's difficult to suggest that of a quarterback because the entire offense runs on the idea that you are developing the connection,
2: that's the point.
1: The chemistry with your first team offense.
2: Mm-hmm. I think it depends on the team, right? Like if this was the Rams and this was Matthew Stafford and you've got Adams and Puka Nacua and you don't have a bunch of new wide receivers and this is the same system that you've been running for the last couple of years with the same wide receivers and the same tight ends and the same offensive line and everybody's the same, like, yeah, could Matthew Stafford hold out? Could he not participate? I mean, look, last year he was dealing with a bad back. He was in and out of training camp. He was in and out of practice. Like, he didn't participate a lot. And it was fine. They went to the NFC Championship game. They were a few plays away from going to the Super Bowl. So it didn't really matter. Like, he wasn't holding out for a contract or anything like that. There was some contract things going on with him early in the season, and early in this offseason and stuff like that. But there was never a holdout or a hold in or anything like that for Matthew Stafford. But we've seen some quarterbacks be able to miss time and then just jump right in. You know, like Patrick Mahomes isn't participating in preseason games, but he's participating in training camp and in practice and all of that. So I think if Baker Mayfield really wanted to make a point and say, I want my money, he could do that. However, with losing Mike Evans, with bringing in some new guys, trying to prove that he can go and win this division again, something that he's done before with this team, not last year, but in years before, take this team to the playoffs like he's done before and prove that to other teams, because he might not be a member of the Bucs after this season, you got to go out there and play. You got to go out there and do what Joe Flacco did the year that he bet on himself for the Ravens. And the Ravens ended up having to give him a boatload of money.
1: Yeah, and you know what's funny about it is you look at the two paths that the two star players for the Tampa Bay Buccaneers took here in training camp, right? Like Baker Mayfield, disgruntled, shows up, says there's a deadline. The deadline wasn't met, still in camp, getting ready for the season. And yeah, to Abdallah's point, he needs to play and needs to play well to hopefully get a contract in the future. Vita Vea not only was holding in, made a trade request. Mm-hmm. And remember when we broke the news that the trade request was made, how the reaction from this show was? The reaction from this program was, that happens in the NFL. Watch. By the start of the season, he'll get a new deal. Mm-hmm. He'll be playing for the Buccaneers.
2: And sure enough.
1: And what happened? We still have a couple weeks left of camp. He's got a new deal. Mm-hmm. He's playing for the Bucs. He's got the cash. The trade request demand in the NFL does not hold the same weight that the trade request demand in the NBA holds.
2: No.
1: Like in the NBA, when you make the trade request, that's it. Yeah. You have burned all of the bridges with all of your teammates in that locker room. Fewer players, bigger egos.
2: Yeah.
1: Like in the NFL, it doesn't matter. Like, do you think Buccaneers players really care that a week ago Vita Vea said that he wanted out?
2: No, because they know.
1: No, they don't care. They know how it works.
2: No, because
1: in the NBA, it's a problem.
2: No, because right? NFL fans.
1: You have to move Giannis somewhere in the offseason because he made a trade demand, right? Like, that's how the NBA works. In football, players say it, and it helps with leverage to get their money.
2: Yeah.
1: But it was obvious that he was going to stick with Tampa Bay.
2: And NFL fans know that it's on the ownership. Right? NFL fans, no one is saying Vita Vea needs to stop asking for more money and get out there and play. Every Buccaneers fan was saying, pay Vita Vea, pay Baker Mayfield. Like, I don't think there's a Bucs fan out there that, and if you are, please let us know, that's saying, no, don't pay Baker Mayfield, move on, sign another quarterback, draft another quarterback, reset, fire Bulls, get rid of everybody. Maybe you want to move on from Tubbles. I could understand that. But moving on from Baker Mayfield is a different story. Like, if you are out there and you want to completely tank the season, I don't think that's in the cards for the Bucs, because I think you have a chance to win the division, even if it is at 8 or 9 games.
1: Yeah.
2: Because this division just isn't that very good. And you could see a situation just like last year, where you've got a bunch of teams packed together at 8 wins, and you've got to go down to tiebreakers to try to find a winner in this division, just like we saw last season that ended up with the Panthers going to the playoffs and as the winner of this division. And I could totally see that happening again.
1: It's Black and Abdallah here on Westwood One Sports and the Westwood One Sports app. If you want to join the show, you can always call or text the show at 310-840-4910. We have preseason action tonight, the Raiders at the Texans, 8 Eastern. That game's on ESPN TV. The 49ers at the Chargers, 10 Eastern. That game's on NFL Network. So both networks carrying games tonight. So you can watch some football this evening. And obviously, the most notable part of the two games for tonight in the preseason, Fernando Mendoza for the Raiders. Looked good in his first outing. Is expected to see more time and lots of Fernando Mendoza tonight for the Raiders. against the Texans.
2: Yeah, more Mendoza, the better for the Raiders. And I think, you know, you'll probably see Cousins out there for the same amount of time. He'll probably get a series again. You know, they held joint practices again this week and between the Raiders and the Texans. And the plan originally was to have the Texans start. And then DeMeco Ryans came out yesterday and said, we got our work in. Starters aren't going to play. So you're not going to see the defensive starters, which is probably the most important as far as the Raiders are concerned.
1: Yeah.
2: You're not going to see those guys out there. So you'll probably see Cousins for a series again. And then the bulk of the time will be Fernando Mendoza. And he'll get a chance once again to prove that he should be making a case to start week one. What we saw last week in the first preseason game, to me, there was no reason to say this guy's not ready. This guy should be sitting. You can make the case to say that the Raiders shouldn't change their plan, that he didn't have anything that, like, there was wow factor and he didn't light the world on fire or anything like that. But there was no reason to say this guy isn't ready and shouldn't be starting week one. He didn't make any mistakes. He didn't look like he looked like a rookie. There were some, you know, hesitant throws. There was some flushing out of the pocket. There was stuff like that.
1: Took a couple big hits.
2: Yeah, but that's fine. It was his first preseason game. But there was nothing. There was no big mistakes. There was no turnovers. I mean, we saw Cam Ward have a bad intentional grounding penalty. We saw Tua have a fumble on his first play. Oof. Like, we saw some bad mistakes from some younger and some veteran quarterbacks that you shouldn't see. I didn't see that from Fernando Mendoza. And if he continues to play like that, I don't see a reason why you shouldn't be starting him.
1: Well, and then on top of it, you mentioned the joint practice throughout the week. The reviews from the joint practices is that he's playing well.
2: Yeah.
1: You know, like, that's the other side of it. Is we've gotten reviews from quarterbacks from the joint practices this week where they have not looked good. Tua Tagovailoa being one of those quarterbacks. Jalen Hurts being one of those quarterbacks. So there are quarterbacks out there who are not playing well in these joint practices. Fernando Mendoza, by all accounts, seems to be okay. And you're right. In the first outing, 10 of 16, 97 yards, a touchdown, quarterback rating of 100, looked pretty good. And you're right. It's not that he was setting the world on fire in his first preseason action, but he's good enough to start for the Raiders. Mm-hmm. And it's good enough to start building forward because, as you just mentioned, there were situations where he looked a little unsure, a little shaky, but that's fine. That's a part of the learning process of being a rookie quarterback. So tonight will be exciting to see how much play, how much run Mendoza gets, and to see if he builds upon what we saw last week, going 10 for 16, 97 yards and a touchdown.
2: Yeah, and I think it'll be exciting to watch because we saw he can be a dynamic player. He can run. He's, you know, 6'5". He can use his body when he needs to. When he is flushed out of the pocket, it's not like the play just ends and he runs out of bounds or goes to slide. He can make plays with his legs. He can extend plays and move outside of the pocket and use his arm to throw. Like, he can move the ball down the field. And we saw that. And I think the more familiar he gets with this offense, because this defense is going to be bad, I think you're going to see another situation where this defense, it just looks bad. And even more of a reason why we go week in, week in, week where...
1: What?
2: Trade Max Crosby.
1: It's every day.
2: Max Crosby.
1: It's not a week in and week out situation.
2: Max Crosby.
1: Every day it comes up where you say that the Raiders should trade Crosby.
2: Trade Max Crosby. We're another trade Max Crosby yesterday. Trade him 2 days ago. Why is he still on this roster? Like, come on, guys. Why are we doing this? That's the one thing, and it has nothing to do with the offense. It has everything to do with the defense. You're seeing a quarterback develop and a timeline happen where you've got the same situation that the Browns had, where you've got Myles Garrett that's on a completely different trajectory. Max Crosby should be on a championship caliber team.
1: Yeah.
2: He should be in a position to win a ring. The Raiders aren't in any position to win a ring for the next 2 to 3 years at least. At least. Trade him. Trade him somewhere. The offers have to be coming in. You can't tell me that nobody's calling.
1: Well, and we mentioned yesterday how Jerry Jones is still open to the idea that they could make a move before the start of the season. So you always have that in the back of your mind, whether or not that could take place.
2: Mm-hmm.
1: That the Cowboys could go after Max Crosby. They've added a lot of talent defensively, but they also know they had one of the worst defenses in football last year. 32nd in points given up per game last season for the Cowboys. So would that make sense? There's a few other spots where you could see it, but you're right. Max Crosby with the Raiders does not really make a lot of sense for this season. And Fernando Mendoza not getting the start also doesn't really make a lot of sense. It seems to be the way that their team's set up. And the only way you could argue that Bleck and Abdallah are wrong is if this team was ready and primed to surprise people. Mm-hmm. I don't know if that's the case with the Raiders for this season.
2: Well, look, you can even make the case. You want to give me the three scenarios in the league, because everybody does it. Aaron Rodgers sat. Patrick Mahomes sat. All these guys. Look, Tom Brady. All these guys sat. Okay. Jaden Daniels took his team to an NFC championship game in his rookie year. So even if this team was ready to win now, I'll throw Jaden Daniels at your face.
1: Oh, easy.
2: I mean, I don't know if I could pick him up and physically throw him at your face. He might throw a cease and desist back at me. So I don't want him to do that.
1: Just don't do it five times.
2: Don't
1: do it five times.
2: We've had two different players in different leagues with cease and desists now this year. I'm waiting on the MLB. Can we get an MLB player with a cease and desist? Come on, Major League Baseball, you're lacking. Even if the Raiders were ready to compete, I would say Fernando Mendoza gives you a better chance to win than Kirk Cousins because he's a more dynamic of a player. He might not be like ready and seen more football and all that kind of stuff, but when the pocket collapses, who can escape and give you a better chance to move the ball down the field? It's Fernando Mendoza.
1: 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This next story we're going to tell you about infuriates me. 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
1: We're going to need some help with this one. You can call or text the show at 310-840-4910. This infuriates me. Several players who signed contracts with NFL teams this summer were granted a temporary restraining order by a Louisiana court that would make them eligible to return to college football. You get this? You get what I'm saying here? There are multiple players who played college football last year, signed contracts, deals with teams this summer, and they're either not going to make a team, they're just, it doesn't look like they're going to be a starter or whatever their situation is, and they are trying to return to college football for a fifth season. What the hell are we doing? No, seriously, what is this? Grow up. Move on. Carry on with your life.
2: Movie's over.
1: Why have we created college football as this catch-all for individuals to just stick with for like 10 years? Like, remember, who was the Miami tight end from last season who was in college football for like 7-plus years? He was older than like 6 different quarterbacks that were starting for teams in the NFL.
2: He had a family and a mortgage. And
1: well, he also had like the COVID year. He had a redshirt year because of injury.
2: Yeah.
1: A couple other things thrown in there. And he was playing college football. He was like 27.
2: Yeah.
1: Go start your life, man.
2: That is his life. You got to understand that these are jobs.
1: This is stupid. This is stupid now.
2: Here's the thing. You can say, go get a job. These guys sign contracts with these NFL teams. They get cut. Those contracts are null and void, okay?
1: T.J. Harden played for the Seahawks in their preseason game.
2: Yeah, and then
1: he's now going back to he's in the college football portal.
2: Because he's going to get his ass cut by the NFL. And guess what? He's in the portal.
1: What the hell?
2: He's going to go to a team in college, and he's going to get himself a nice NIL deal, and that's a job. That is a paying job.
1: No, man, this is stupid.
2: That is. It's a job.
1: It's a joke.
2: It's a job.
1: Now. Okay, it's a job. It's stupid now.
2: Okay.
1: Then we can't call it college football anymore.
2: You created
1: it. It needs to be something.
2: All y'all that wanted to pay the players.
1: Oh, jeez.
2: Here we go. Y'all created this. Y'all wanted to pay the players.
1: Are you channeling Dabo Sweeney?
2: Y'all wanted this. Y'all wanted to pay the players. I'm still waiting for Dabo to go run a car dealership. Still waiting. Look it up. Do yourself a Google. Google the quote from Dabo Sweeney that said, if players ever get paid, he would go run a car dealership. Still waiting, Dabo. He might be doing it at the end of this year. Who knows?
1: Is it going to be like one of those car dealerships in Breaking Bad? Maybe. Move some money?
2: Moving some money around?
1: Yeah. Clean it?
2: He might be after this season. I mean, who knows? They're not going to be very good. But yeah, listen, this is the age of NIL because these players that were good enough to maybe make NFL teams are great enough to get back to college football and get a sweet NIL deal, and that's a job for a year, man.
1: But you understand my point. My point is this. Here's how it should work. And I understand there's exceptions for every rule.
2: Mm-hmm.
1: And there's exceptions for every situation. If you are a kid and you have a really, really bad injury and you lose a year of eligibility.
2: Of course.
1: I don't have a problem with granting that fourth year as your fifth year of college.
2: Yeah.
1: I understand that. Anything past that, move on with your life. You should not be in college, unless you're really dumb, for more than 4 years.
2: Hey, leave us alone, man.
1: No, I'm just saying, like, no offense, but like who is it? Van Wilder? Bert Kreischer?
2: Yeah.
1: Like his thing is like he was there forever.
2: Yeah.
1: Like that, he was like the ultimate school party dude.
2: Yeah, yeah.
1: But like, unless you're that guy.
2: Yeah. Which is just sad at a certain point.
1: Right, exactly. Like, move on with your life.
2: But
1: what is this?
2: Here's the thing.
1: Because did you see the Diego Pavia?
2: Yeah.
1: He
2: was signed by the Ravens.
1: He was out there trying. The Ravens release him. Mm-hmm. And then he's out there saying that he's going to go back to school. And it's like, what? No, you're done. You played your college football. Move on with your life. You're not good enough for the NFL. Sorry, pal.
2: Mm-hmm.
1: Go do something else. There are great careers out there in the world.
2: Yeah.
1: You can work in a lot of different places.
2: Yeah.
1: We can look. We can help you. We could look them up for you. That's what the Black and Abdallah Show can do.
2: We can find jobs for these people?
1: Yeah. College football players, instead of going back, instead of trying in the NFL and going back to school, call the Black and Abdallah Show, and we'll hook you up with an idea.
2: Okay.
1: Something you can do with your life.
2: You can text the show 310-840-4910. A text from the 251 in Alabama, Roll Tide. Simply, game's gone.
1: The game is gone, man. It is, and if it infuriates me. It is not, like, what the hell are we talking about? That you're signing a contract with an NFL team, because, and because you can't cut it, you're going back to school?
2: Okay, what would you rather do? Okay, because you see these commercials all the time, right? You see the commercials for what you can do after college. You can either, you're not going to make an NFL team, okay? So you can either enter the workforce, or you could go and play football again and make money.
1: Well, like this,
2: like,
1: this
2: what
1: is
2: do
1: what
2: you want to do.
1: Okay, but this is what irritates me. You already got the money. You got cash. You probably, if you're good enough to at least try out for an NFL team,

0: anything. Like, that's what I don't understand about this. It's infuriating to me.
1: I understand that, and I agree with you. However, I'm looking at it from the player's perspective as saying, instead of entering the workforce, I could go back and play. I can go back and play football for a year. I can go ball for another year.
0: I went to college. It was great. College is awesome. But at some point, you have to grow up.
1: Yeah, you have to move on with your life. You are sitting in a studio with me at Columbia. You don't want to do that for another year. You have to do that for the last 20 years.
0: What a mistake.
1: You haven't graduated yet. We're still doing this.
0: To be fair, I probably should have gone back.
1: We're still doing this.
0: To be fair, I probably should have done that.
1: We're still getting paid for that. We were paying to do that. Now we're getting paid to do it.
0: I don't know if we've really talked about it since we started in January here on the show, but the Black and Abdallah show started as a college radio show.
1: I think it started at a high school math class, actually.
0: Well, yeah, we went to high school together as well, but our first radio show was a college radio show that was a wacky morning drive show.
1: It was a wacky morning radio show.
0: We get this. If you're familiar with 90s sitcoms, the name of our wacky morning show in college was the Rush Hour Renegades, which is a callback to Full House.
1: Full House.
0: Yep. With Uncle Jesse and Joey.
1: Yeah.
0: Yep, that was the name of our wacky morning radio show in college.
1: I was Joey.
0: Well, of course. I mean, obviously. Look at the hair. No surprise.
1: Yeah, both are fake.
0: So I'm just saying, like, when I see this story that there are football players who are failing at making an NFL team, The option isn't going back to college.
1: It is now, though. That's the problem. This is what, to get into the weeds of this Save College Athletics Act or whatever they're calling it that they're trying to pass in Congress. There's a lot of bad in it, and there's three good things in it if you really dig into it. And we don't have time to get into all of it, the good and the bad.
0: Okay.
1: Some of the good is like stopping this and like having one transfer and like ending a lot of the and like regulating a lot of the bringing back what we love about college football, having one transfer
0: games well, rivalries
1: like some of that
0: conferences
1: yes some of that like some of it
0: games
1: is,
0: in the regular season that matter
1: basically up one of the things is if you want to leave your conference you have to be independent for 3 years.
0: Yeah, and no team's going to do that because only Notre Dame can handle that.
1: Exactly.
0: No one else can, like, if you're Baylor, you can't go independent for 3 years without a TV contract.
1: Or if you're Clemson and you want to be in the SEC.
0: Yeah, it's true.
1: Or Florida State, you want to be in the SEC. So, like, that's part of this, like, act is saying, is regulating the NIL and regulating the transfer portal and regulating all this stuff. There are a few good things in it that would help college fans because college fans, they like having guys that they can remember. They don't like having to comb through a roster and relearning every single player every single year and being like, this guy was a senior. We heard from Ryan Day, who moved their senior day from the Michigan game to week one against Ball State because he even said it. Some seniors aren't equal to some seniors anymore because some seniors have been there the entire time and some seniors just got there. Like, that's the world of college football that we're living in. And some seniors have played NFL games now, apparently. Some seniors have been in an NFL locker room. Like, what are we doing?
0: Well, I do think it's always funny to think about, right? Like a player who leaves for professional sports early. Happens more with basketball, happens in baseball occasionally, but usually, you know, they stick in college until they go to the minors.
1: Mm-hmm.
0: But really, in football, you're either a junior or a senior. It's rare that there's juniors getting selected high who then don't turn out, right? Like those are usually the best of the best players.
1: Mm-hmm.
0: But like in the NBA, it's freshmen, right? Like I've always laughed at the idea of someone didn't work in the NBA. It's like, oh, you still got 3 years of eligibility left.
1: Yes.
0: You could go back.
1: Yeah.
0: Your super freshman comes to the NBA, doesn't work, flames out, boom, he can go back. Isn't that the story?

0: with J.R. Smith with golf? Didn't J.R. Smith,
1: he was on the golf team.
0: He was on the Georgia Tech golf team because he had years of eligibility left.
1: Yeah.
0: And he's like, he's taken off. He's like very serious about golf now, which is cool. Like, that's great.
1: Yeah.
0: And
1: he's actually good at it.
0: He played college golf. Yeah. I think it was at Georgia Tech or somewhere in Georgia. J.R. Smith.
1: I think it was. It was somewhere good. Because he was actually pretty good at it.
0: Oh, no, I was off. North Carolina A&T.
1: Oh, well, it was really off.
0: I mean, same region, south.
1: Okay. South.
0: The south.
1: Yeah, below the Mason-Dixon.
0: North Carolina A&T, J.R. Smith.
1: Below men's golf. Dixon line.
0: He's a fifth-year player in men's golf. His picture's right there. He's an old man.
1: Yeah, he's an old man.
0: Look at all the other kids on the squad.
1: But there's the difference there. He didn't go back to play basketball.
0: That is true.
1: He went back to play golf. He didn't go back to try to resurrect it because he had 1 year left of eligibility on a basketball scholarship.
0: So here's the rule. The rule is this.
1: You can go back, but you have to play a different sport?
0: No, you have to play a different position. So you have to be a kicker. Yeah. Yeah, if you try to make it in the NFL and you don't do it and you go back to college football, you got to be a kicker. Yeah, why not? What's wrong with that?
1: They'll just have 10 kickers on the roster. You can't do that.
2: So if you guys go back to school, do you have to do TV? You can't do radio anymore?
0: They don't have that program. They don't want that.
1: Raj. We have to go to the fashion program because I think that's the only thing that's left there.
0: That's a deep pull.
2: Sitting around of the Rush Hour Renegades? Pull.
0: Oh, I'm sure we could find them somewhere. But...
3: Rush Hour Renegades! Come on,
0: yeah, thank you. Thank you, Rush. Yes, yes. You're that's up. From Full House back in the day.
1: Yeah.
0: Yeah, I mean...
1: Dust off the old mini discs.
0: Yeah, I don't know if those exist anymore. And that was a deep poll from Abdallah about Columbia College Chicago, how they're not doing well. So shout out to an art school. In today's media landscape, where essentially you don't need any media training to get a YouTube following and have a successful career. So congrats. It's Buck and Abdallah here on Westwood One Sports and the Westwood One Sports app. Let's see, from the 520, text reads from the, you can always text us at 310-840-4910. From the 520, fellas, this frustration over old players in college football is moot. That is what 5-5 is all about. Every freshman this season has eligibility until 2030-31. Yeah, I mean, 5 years is not as crazy as a guy at Miami the last couple of years who is older than a lot of players who have been starting in the NFL for like 4 and 5 seasons.
1: Yeah, I mean, look, if you are assigned to an NFL roster, you shouldn't be able to go back to college. Simple as, like, I don't understand what the issue is here. It's pretty simple.
0: Here you go. A text from the 208. If these players want to return to the NCAA teams, they should not be able to collect any NIL money. Stealing from a player who worked there for their opportunity to play college football. That I think that's a fair point, right? If your time is done and you've moved on, go be a professional in whatever path that you're choosing.
1: Mm-hmm.
0: Don't take NIL money from other kids who are on campus who are now in their college experience.
1: There you go.
0: I think that makes a lot of sense.
1: There you go.
0: Text from the 435, Cam from Utah. He says, it's like quitting a job for another job. It's not liking it and wanting to get to your old job and get your old job back. Grow up. It's this is the entitlement generation.
1: Mm-hmm.
0: That's Cam in Utah. I disagree with your assessment that it is just a job. And I get what Cam's saying is that that's how they're treating it. But
1: that's how they're treated. It is a job. It's a paycheck.
0: But that's not college athletics for all of the other sports on campus.
1: For football and basketball, it's a paycheck. For football especially, it's a paycheck because of how many guys are on the roster and how the way NIL is working these days until they regulate it. Because now anybody can just get NIL from anywhere. You can just take checks from anybody.
0: Yeah, it's true. 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Keep the texts coming on that topic because I think it's fascinating. Football players are trying to make the NFL, signing deals, and then saying, oh, I'm not good enough. I'm going back to college. I'm going to try and play college football again. So we'll continue with those thoughts at 310-840-4910. We were already high on the Dallas Cowboys when they signed Von Miller. The latest news, though, might have Abdallah ready to put a star on his helmet and some spurs on his boots. We'll explain that coming up next.
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0: 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Here's Chris Bleck and Adam Abdallah.
1: Don't forget, you can always watch the show, Bleck and Abdallah Show, on YouTube. 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Hanging out with you till 3 Eastern. So the Cowboys signed Von Miller over the weekend. I love it. I think the Cowboys' defense will be improved this upcoming season. We'll see if that's the case. Abdallah, there is a new piece of audio that's out there where I think this is going to have you run through a wall to honor and to support the Dallas Cowboys this upcoming season. Yeah, that was the sound effect of you hitting your fist into your hand. Just wanted to clarify that that's what the sound effect was. It wasn't anything else. It's Bleck and Abdallah here on Westwood One Sports. Let's take a listen. This is Cowboys offensive coordinator Clayton Adams on a hot dog fridge.
2: Huh? Well, it's something that I'm working on here, you know, kind of in the back of my mind is, you know, how can you really have a break room or a snack room if you don't have a hot dog fridge, you know, and if you're going to have a hot dog fridge, you've got to have high quality hot dogs in it. And if you're going to have high quality hot dogs in it, we got a brioche buns and maybe some pretzel buns. So these are all things that we're working on. Maybe an industrial size 7-Eleven hot dog roller. I don't know. But these are just things I roll around in the back of my mind.
3: Sounds like a sponsor.
4: What you put on your hot dog?
2: You know, I'm a huge fan of just mayonnaise, mustard, and pickles.
1: Ooh,
2: and then one of the things I learned from going to Disneyland with my kids, because I was trying to steam the bun, I was trying to toast the bun, and the guy at Disneyland goes, no, man, put it in the bun and wrap it in foil and let the hot dog steam the bun. It's been revolutionary.
1: Oh, yeah. It is. That's a good way.
2: I'm not a mayonnaise guy. Yeah. No mayonnaise for me. I'm from America.
5: Okay, so then he went back on the mayonnaise.
1: Wait, what? I don't understand that.
5: He went back on
1: Didn't he say mayonnaise?
5: He said he put mayonnaise. I think maybe he meant mustard.
1: Oh, that's a mix-up.
5: I think he meant mustard, and then they asked him mayonnaise on the hot dog, and he went, no mayonnaise.
1: That's quite the mix. That's quite the mix-up.
5: I think he meant mustard, ketchup, and...
1: Also, a subtle dig at Europeans.
5: Yeah.
1: Throwing the mayonnaise on your hot dog.
5: I'm from America.
1: Like, what is wrong with you?
5: Cowboys head coach. What are you talking? I'm a Cowboys offensive coordinator. What are you talking about?
1: Well, I'll tell you what. In the off-season projections for guys who could get the next gig...
5: They just went up.
1: I'm bumping offensive coordinator Clayton Adams up on
5: the list.
1: I'll tell
5: you this, man.
1: Hot dog fridge. That sounds good.
5: I was high on the Cowboys before. I am high on the Cowboys, even higher on the Cowboys now. I mean, you're talking about high-quality hot dogs. You and I broadcast out of the great city of Chicago every day. We know hot dogs. We know Vienna beef.
1: Oh, yeah. You want to talk about a show that knows wieners.
5: Yeah.
1: It's the Bleck and Abdallah show.
5: Yeah. High-quality wieners.
1: Yes.
5: Right here.
1: Of course.
5: Okay?
1: It's what we do.
5: Put that on a shirt. Bleck and Abdallah. High-quality wieners.
6: It's a big dude.
1: Thank you, John Harbaugh.
5: And yeah, I feel like if you're going to have a hot dog room, if you're going to have some 7-Eleven rollers like that, you got to have all the fixings. You got to have everything. If you want to put ketchup on your hot dog, I don't care what you put in your mouth. That's not up to me, okay? So if you want to have ketchup, mustard, relish, onion, you got to have all that. You got to have the jalapenos. You got to have the celery salt. You got to have everything. If you want to put some mayo out there for people, if you're weird, whatever. If you want to put the chili out there for the chili dogs.
1: If you're weird.
5: If you want to suck on a chili dog, that's what you want to do, whatever.
1: What?
5: If you're a Mellencamp, whatever. Sucking on a chili dog. You know, Jack and Diane style. Whatever you want to do.
1: Is that the lyric?
5: Yeah.
1: I don't even remember.
5: Didn't they suck on chili dogs?
1: I think it is, yeah.
5: Yeah. So if that's what you want to do, that's fine.
1: Or is it down?
5: No.
1: On or down?
5: I don't care, man. Someone's doing something to a chili dog that's inappropriate, okay?
7: I love to show the texture and this wave.
1: Oh, the QVC lady. She's
7: again,
1: back.
7: It looks like you went and got a blow.
1: Okay. All right.
7: A blowout at your salon.
5: Oh, my God.
7: And it looks beautiful. All right, so here's what's happening today.
1: What a great transition.
5: I love this idea.
1: Yes.
5: I love that this is a great, especially for the beefy boys, the offensive linemen, the defensive linemen.
1: Hey, I'm not a beefy boy. I love hot dogs.
5: I love a good hot dog.
1: I think a hot dog fridge. I mean, here at NBC Tower, should we look into a hot dog fridge here?
5: We should look into a roller.
1: Here at Cumulus Chicago?
5: Why not?
1: Should we be the ones that bring in the hot dog fridge? Try to make some friends with the hot dog fridge?
5: I think we need to, so.
1: Hand off the hot dogs in the hallway? You could have the little cart, the whole thing. It'd be fantastic.
5: So, High on the Cowboys.
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5: No. Nope.
1: We're talking guacamole.
5: Ooh.
1: How about this? Couple of tips for guacamole. Great guac, because think about it. Any tailgate, if you're getting ready to watch the games tonight, there's two preseason games tonight, or if you're tailgating this weekend as the preseason rolls around, college football right around the corner.
5: Yeah.
1: You got to have great guac at your tailgate. So here, loosely, the ingredients, you can go with a lot of different things. Usually avocados, obviously, jalapenos, cilantro, onion, garlic, lime, salt. You can add other parts, like maybe if you want a little kick, maybe some crushed red pepper flakes you could add into the guac. Or how about this idea? What if at the tailgate you have the grill fired up and you want grilled guac?
5: Yeah.
1: Have you heard of this?
5: I've heard this, yeah.
1: Place the avocados, the jalapenos, the garlic on the grill, get them charred, and then make your guac, which I think is a great idea as well.
5: I've heard that too. And what I like to do is, because you're supposed to put the lime, you're supposed to squeeze the lime in and then mix it in. What you can do also is you chop up your onions, and then in a separate bowl, you can mellow the onions in the lime juice. So it takes some of the sharpness out of the lime. And then if you want a little bit more sweetness, I've seen some people do this. I've done this before, is you can squeeze a little bit of orange juice, just a tiny bit, into it to add a little bit of sweetness, take a little bit more of the sharpness out of it. If you want a little bit more sweet, a little less sharp of the onion out of that too, it can add a little bit of different flavor palette to it. It's great.
1: I've always known you to be a little bit of a mango guy in your guac.
5: Okay, so if you don't want to go through the whole process of making it, if you're in a pinch, Whole Foods, take their guac and their mango salsa. Put it together. Tell them you made it.
1: It's called the Abdallah.
5: It's called the In a Pinch.
1: That's the...
5: We're running late.
1: Yeah, that's the Abdallah handshake.
5: It's at the tailgate. Yeah, it never fails. Telling you, it's great together.
1: NHTSA tailgating traditions. Driving under the influence of marijuana is illegal, and law enforcement can tell if you're driving high. If you feel different, you drive different. Drive high, get a DUI, paid for by NHTSA. So there you go. Guacamole. You can't have a tailgate or a party without good guac. It really makes it. And Raj mentioned that he has a fun fact about guacamole. What, you have a fun fact, Raj?
3: Not so fun for me. I am allergic to guacamole.
5: That's not fun at all.
1: You're killing the avocados.
3: So as you know, sometimes avocado can look almost like white, you know, like not green, like it can almost spread white.
5: Yeah.
3: I am calling a basketball game on the road. Thanks, Chris. Grab a veggie wrap. Do not see the avocado spread which was spread upon it. And I am in a hotel room in North Dakota after ingesting quite a bit of avocado, crawling on the carpet thinking this is how it ends.
1: Basketball
3: announcer kicks it in hotel room in North Dakota. Luckily, the SID/roommate showed up and was able to help me.
1: Yeah, and you're here. That's quite the story. Yeah.
3: National Avocado Day, because everything has a day, falls on my birthday, which I think is a very mean.
1: They're taunting you.
5: Oh, they're taunting you. Yeah.
1: I would also say the almost dying part is the second worst part. You never want to crawl on a carpet in a hotel room.
5: No, you don't want anything to do with that.
0: This is Westwood One Sports.
1: Hey, it's Black.
5: And Abdallah.
1: It's that time of year, Labor Day weekend, and football is finally back.
5: My favorite time of year, Black. Tailgates are firing up, grills are hot, and fans are getting ready to celebrate.
1: And that's what makes it so great. But if you're throwing back a few beers before or after the game, don't make the mistake of thinking you're okay to drive home.
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15: 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It appears by its own numbers, the U.S. government seems insolvent. It's reported that the Treasury shows about $6 trillion in assets and over $47 trillion in liabilities. 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

0: 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Here's Chris Black and Adam Abdallah.
1: That's right. 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A lot of quarterbacks in these joint practices, Abdallah. What has been noticeable is like the reports coming out about some of these quarterbacks where they don't look good. Now, obviously, it's training camp, joint practices for legitimate starters. To me, nothing. It is clickbait. It's something that's posted. It's reported. It doesn't mean anything in the grand scheme of things. Specifically, one player with the Eagles, Jalen Hurts. Yesterday, joint practice with the Patriots. The reports say Jalen Hurts was not very good. Went 19 of 27, no touchdowns, 3 interceptions, including a pick 6. Is that just one bad practice? Or is it something to note based on the way the Eagles' offseason's kind of gone to this point?
2: So I agree with you. If it was one day, I wouldn't be worried about it, okay? I will relate it to what I'm seeing today out of Chicago Bears practice. From what we've heard out of Chicago Bears practice is that Caleb Williams is having a very strong practice. Now, they're having joint practices with the Bengals because they faced the Bengals on Saturday. In their week 2 preseason game. And at the end of practice, it was not good for Caleb Williams in the offense. He was sacked 3 times. He threw an interception, and that's how practice ended for the Chicago Bears. Not good, but that's one day of practice. Ben Johnson and Caleb Williams have been working together. This is their second year together. I'm not worried about that offense. What we've been hearing about the Eagles camp is that this is not just one day. This has been a few days. This has been kind of a theme of camp, is that the offense has kind of struggled. We saw the video last week put out by the social media team of Jalen Hurts throwing an interception. This is also a new offensive coordinator. This is also their first year without A.J. Brown in the fold for Jalen Hurts. And you've got Mekhi Lemon coming in as a rookie who's in and out of practice left and right because he's constantly injured. So to me, is it something? Is it nothing? It's something. Because the way I feel about the Eagles in this division is exactly the opposite of how I feel about the Cowboys. I've got no question about the Eagles' defense. Eagles' defense is going to be good. I know Jonathan Greenard is injured right now. He's going to miss a little bit of time. He might miss the start of the season. But they're going to be fine. Their defense is going to be fine. They gave Jalen Carter a bunch of money. They're going to be fine. I have a lot of questions about their offense and how they're going to look. It is not, last year was not good for them. They went an entire half of football last year where Jalen Hurts didn't complete a pass. Their run game was atrocious last year compared to how it was the year before. Okay, like, they were bad last year. How are they going to look this year? Like the Cowboys, no question about their offense. It's all about their defense. Have they made enough improvements on their defense to actually be a championship caliber team to keep up with that offense? With the Eagles, it's the complete opposite. I don't know what this offense is going to look like. New system. We've heard that Jalen Hurts is taking to it, and he's not freelancing anymore, like the hit piece said about him. Came from either guys that have left the building or inside the building that don't like Jalen Hurts or whatever it is. So I am kind of worried about this offense, and if I were an Eagles fan, I don't like what I'm seeing coming out of Eagles training camp day in and day out about how this offense isn't really clicking and not really on the same page moving forward.
1: Okay, to go along the lines of what you were just talking about, I started to think, so impromptu conversation, impromptu topic here. You mentioned the way the Cowboys are set up as a team, the way the Eagles are set up as a team. To me, that's a very fascinating matchup. Like, I'm really looking forward to the Eagles-Cowboys games this upcoming season because of that setup. The Eagles offense struggled at times last year, but their defense is very good. Cowboys are the opposite. How does that work out in a game? Mm-hmm. What will we get when those two teams play? So the impromptu topic and what I was thinking about as you were saying that was where would I rank Eagles and Cowboys as far as like interesting divisional matchups?
2: Oh man,
1: for this upcoming season, I think number one in the league has to be Rams Seahawks, right? Rams Seahawks. You have the team who won the offseason and the defending champions. Like, they're both two teams that are going to be great this upcoming season.
2: Mm-hmm.
1: Eagles-Cowboys is really fascinating, really juicy.
2: Yeah.
1: I know that you're going to want to say a Chicago angle. So I think you could make the argument that Chicago-Green Bay or mm-hmm. Chicago-Detroit will be fantastic matchups.
2: Mm-hmm.
1: I kind of feel like the standard answer for the last 15 to 20 years is usually Baltimore and Pittsburgh.
2: Mm-hmm, mm-hmm, mm-hmm, mm-hmm.
1: We'll see if Pittsburgh can kind of live up to the billing. And then also the other one I would add in, there are two more that come to mind. Buffalo and New England.
2: Yeah.
1: I think the Buffalo New England matchups, both of those games will be fantastic this upcoming season. Then you have to go to the West. Is it Chargers Broncos? Broncos, Chiefs.
2: Okay.
1: Those are probably the best divisional matchups in of like note that will be games that lead towards playoff seeding and importance throughout the season.
2: So I agree with you in a sense, with Rams and Seahawks. It's towards the bottom of my list though, because I believe both those teams are going to make the playoffs. So it's for seeding, right? Like, it's like those games are going to be great. Like, as far as like, if we're ranking as far as like where I think the games are going to be good or where like playoff implications, I think
1: the conference championship game mattered.
2: I understand that. I completely understand that. But I think that Cowboys and Eagles will be for not just seeding, will be for a playoff spot. Like, I think we could get a situation where you only get one team out of the NFC East.
1: Yeah.
2: So those games could be for one team out of the NFC East.
1: Yeah, it certainly could.
2: Because you could get three teams out of the NFC West. You could get three teams out of the NFC North. So to me, it's way more important that game, those games are way more important than Bears Packers, because both those teams could make the playoffs. Bears Lions, because both those teams could make the playoffs. Rams and Seahawks, because both those teams could make the playoffs. I think that same with Bills and Patriots. You don't have the Patriots in the playoffs right now. I do, as we will probably make our predictions, 11 days before the regular season starts.
1: 11?
2: 11 days.
1: Is that not 20?
2: No, not today. 11.
1: Not 20? Okay, 11.
2: 11 days before the regular season starts. I have the Patriots in the playoffs, so I don't know if that matchup intrigues me as much as like Chargers Chiefs, like you said, because I think the Chiefs aren't going to make the playoffs. I don't know about the Chargers either with all their injuries. So maybe it's Chargers Broncos, because that could be for a playoff spot. Or it's even, Ravens Bengals, because maybe that's for a playoff spot. So to me, it's based on which division is only going to have one team representing it, as opposed to, well, this team is going to win and this team is going to be a wild card spot. I know the seeding matters, because when you get to the NFC and AFC championship game, that obviously matters. But the fact that those two teams, the Cowboys and the Eagles, I think are going to be fighting for a spot in the playoffs, I think that matchup is way more intriguing to me.
1: Yeah, I mean, I would say the thing that is, I like that both the Eagles and the Cowboys are built a little differently.
2: Mm-hmm.
1: And so that's what's going to create the interesting matchup. I mean, you could kind of say the same for some aspects of the Rams Seahawks, right? The Seahawks are more of a defensive team. The Rams are led by their offense, but then they go out and get Myles Garrett. So it's like, well, they're overall just a great, great team. And I think when you look at some of those matchups in divisions, you get a little of the push and pull, where like teams that come into the game have a strength on one side of the ball, where the other, that's their weakness. And I think that's what's going to make Cowboys-Eagles so great this upcoming season.
2: Yeah, absolutely. And I think that the way that the Eagles' offense is struggling, you saw yesterday that, A.J. Brown was kind of ripping apart their defense too. So, I mean, look, it's one joint practice again. I haven't really seen reports out of what today was looking like. I think they're holding their practices right now between those two teams. But when you look at it today, there's actually the one picture that I saw of Jalen Hurts and A.J. Brown actually talking to each other. I think it's the first time that they've talked since the trade. Yeah, A.J. Brown said they haven't talked since the trade. So this would be the first time that they've talked.
1: So they're on the field talking.
2: They're on the field talking. So okay. I don't know.
1: Big development.
2: I don't know. But I think it matters more to me that the Eagles offense is struggling day in and day out than one pop-up struggle for another offense. Like the Bengals offense has been looking good. They struggled against the Bears, today. Or does that matter? It's one day. I don't think it matters for Joe Burrow and Ja'Marr Chase and T. Higgins. It's one day. It doesn't matter. You know? If they struggle for the next week and a half, okay. Then we might see a little problem. But again, it's Joe Burrow, it's Ja'Marr Chase, it's T. Higgins. They're one of the most dynamic offenses in the NFL. I'm not that worried about them when we get to the regular season.
1: It's Black and Abdallah here on Westwood One Sports and the Westwood One Sports app. You can always call or text the show at 310-840-4910. I saw this story in the New York Post. Are you familiar with what has gone on with in the last few months with the CBS show 60 Minutes? There's a lot of Big J journalists that left the program. They were not happy with the management style and direction of the program. So there's a lot of big names that have left the show, and they're trying to revamp 60 Minutes.
2: Okay.
1: I know. I'm the only, quote, young person that watches 60 Minutes still.
2: Mm-hmm.
1: Elder millennial here who still watches 60 Minutes.
2: I only see 60 Minutes when they're telling me what's going to be on it after the during the late CBS game.
1: Sure. Yeah. You're watching Nance, and now it'll be Watt.
2: Yeah.
1: You'll be watching them, and they'll be previewing.
2: And
1: stick
2: I'll be
1: around
2: saying,
1: for 60
2: what's
1: minutes.
2: Coming on yep. up on CBS, and they'll tell me.
1: Yep. Thank you.
2: Sorry,
1: JJ.
2: That was a swing and a miss.
1: Yeah, that was bad. After yesterday's performance, you were due.
2: I was allowed a heat check.
1: You were due.
2: I was allowed a heat check.
1: That was a three-quarters court heave that just was an air ball that hit a poor cheerleader in the face.
2: Yeah, I was allowed a heat check after that.
1: That was
2: one.
1: Rough. That was bad. All right, so this is the latest news about 60 Minutes. This is from the New York Post. Apparently, 60 Minutes is eyeing Jerry Seinfeld or Stephen A. Smith for Andy Rooney-style segments to end the new episodes.
2: No.
1: So they're looking for celebrities to take on the Andy Rooney segment at the end of the episode. If you're not familiar with what this segment is Andy Rooney, for a very long time, would end 60 Minutes with an observation, with like a little essay, right? A video essay about something that interested him. It could be postage stamps. It could be milk. It could be today's fashion.
2: Mm-hmm.
1: It could be music. And this he passed away in 2011. So he hasn't been on TV for a long time.
2: Mm-hmm.
1: But this is what it sounded like.
3: It may be what everyone thinks of themselves as, but I consider myself to be an absolutely dead center, normal, average American. You'd think my experience growing up, going to school, serving in the army.
1: Like, you get the point, right? Like
2: he had really bushy eyebrows.
1: Yeah,
3: that millions of other Americans apparently are listening to. I've heard.
1: He's talking about music that he doesn't understand, right? Old guy doesn't understand music.
3: Staying in the Rolling Stones, but someone sent me Billboard magazine, and I looked at a list of the top 200 performers, and nobody I know is on that bestseller list. The singers I know have been replaced by performers like Justin Bieber, Lady Gaga, and Usher.
2: Gaga.
3: I mean, who?
1: I mean,
2: Lady
1: who?
2: Gaga.
1: Lady Gaga.
2: Lady Gaga. Lady.
3: List of the top 200 Lady performers, Gaga. And nobody I know is on that bestseller list. The singers I know have been replaced by performers like Justin Bieber, Lady Gaga, and Usher.
1: Why does he say Lady Gaga's name like that? So that's the deal. They are looking for replacement. Could you imagine Stephen A. Smith ending 60 Minutes each week with a rant? Or Jerry Seinfeld? What's the deal with airline food?
2: What's the deal with these big pants? First it was tight pants, and now it's big pants. Why can't we just have medium pants? I've been wearing medium pants forever. I've been a medium. You can't get in these tight pants, and when we're walking around in big pants, you're sweeping the street. I don't get it.
1: Yes, exactly. Who would you have end 60 minutes if you could pick? If you could select, because none of this rate is fine.
2: It's going to be McAfee.
1: Oh, gee, all right. Really?
4: Now I'm knowing, am I blessed or am I cursed? Am I the best or the worst?
1: Could you imagine
2: standing on a desk yelling at people?
1: At the end of every episode of 60 Minutes, he gets on the desk and he starts telling everyone how he's such an underdog while making 60 mil a year or whatever, and he's ending 60 Minutes.
2: No one believed in me.
1: Look at me.
2: Nobody likes me.
1: I'm a country artist. I'm a polarizing figure.
4: Start another pot today. Devil showed up, now we're okay.
1: The ultimate underdog.
2: What's the deal with all these flavors of Oreos? What happened to Double Stuff? First it was Double Stuff. Double Stuff used to be big. Now Double Stuff's regular stuff. Now they've got all these different flavors. Why do I need chicken and waffle flavored Oreos?
1: Are you still doing Seinfeld?
2: Yeah. Mm-hmm. Yeah.
1: Okay.
2: Yeah. I'm just thinking of different things Seinfeld would say.
1: That's great. I actually saw a Seinfeld piece of stand-up recently that I was like, that's brilliant. It's the donut and the donut hole. You can't have a hole of nothing. That's the bit. I'm not going to do the bit for you, but that's the bit. And it's actually great. It's actually wonderful. But who for 60 minutes, could you close out 60 minutes each week?
2: Me?
1: Yeah.
2: No one wants to hear my thoughts. No one wants to hear the ramblings of my ramblings.
1: Yeah, I want to hear you talk about postage stamps. Here's part four
2: of how I believe we didn't go to the moon the first time. And it's just me with a whiteboard that's got like 1,000 scribblings on it.
1: What if Raj gave us the closing to 60 minutes each week? I think that would be great. I think Raj would be great at that.
2: Here's why 1998 SummerSlam was the greatest wrestling event that ever took place. And he's just got video. He's got a PowerPoint set up.
1: I've got 17 reasons why Bo Nix will be the best quarterback in the NFL.
5: I would be great at it, but I wouldn't tackle those subjects. We would tackle the things with like real meaning, guys. Real meaning.
1: Like, give us an example. Real meaning.
5: Like why we put avocado on everything these days. Why do I have to ask?
1: It's true.
5: Every time I order a sandwich, if there's avocado on it.
1: That's true. That's true. People are obsessed with avocados. That is true.
5: Not a good time to have an allergy to that. You say, hey, I'd like to have a peanut butter sandwich. Okay, cool. Yeah, we're going to put some avocado on that too. Why? Why?
1: Because they want to ruin all good things, Raj. They don't want you to partake.
5: All good things.
2: Gen Z kids can't afford their rent because they're ordering too much avocado toast.
1: Yeah, it's all they're doing. It's ordering avocado toast from that place.
5: Bleck would be better at it. Bleck's just pure passion for it.
1: I will say, Andy Rooney... I sometimes can channel the thing.
2: Nobody watches the news anymore.
1: Why are people not sitting down as a family and watching the late local news anymore? Don't you want your weather or your sports or the traffic for the next day?
5: Now, in fairness, yes. Could you not hear someone maybe saying, what happened when I used to turn on ESPN and get highlights? And I used to come home and get highlights every day.
1: I think that would be a good
5: summary of highlights.
1: I think that would be a good essay. I think that'd be a great essay. I enjoy highlights. They're great. I like sports.
5: You guys like highlights?
1: Sports? It sounds like you guys don't like sports.
2: I like sports.
5: You guys are out on sports. Viewing apparatus in your pocket.
1: That is certainly true. We do have that in our pockets at all times. Yes,
6: gambling apparatus in their pocket.
1: Yes, so that's outstanding. It's Black and Abdallah here on Westwood One Sports. We're expecting to see a lot of Fernando Mendoza, the number one pick tonight. How much more will we see of him in the regular season? We'll let you know during Over and Unders coming up with Raj coming up next. 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

0: This is Black and Abdallah on Westwood One Sports. Here's Chris Black and Adam Abdallah.
1: That's right, live from Chicago each and every day. Now it's time to go on out to Parts Unknown, Colorado, and that's where we find Raj Sharon.
2: And the next question comes from the line of Raj Sharon with Westwood One. Please proceed.
1: Please proceed on a Thursday. It's time for Over and Unders with Raj. What's up, Raj?
3: What's up, fellas? All right, we've talked about it. Fernando Mania continues tonight with the Raiders, but it's just the preseason. This question has to do with the regular season. I know how you guys feel about what should happen, opinions on how the Raiders should do, but what do you think will actually happen? That is where we're going to go with our first question. What will Clint Kubiak and company do? Fernando Mendoza will start, not should start, will start over or under 7.5 regular season games this season, Adam Abdallah.
4: Over. Yeah, I think he'll get 9 or 10 or maybe probably more. I think you'll get Cousins for 5 or 6 games, and then they'll be like, all right, that's enough. Fernando's ready. We've seen enough of this. This guy's getting, he can't move. He can't throw downfield. Like, this is enough of this. So I think they'll see Fernando. Pretty soon. So I'm going to go with, he starts like 10 or 11 games.
1: Yeah, I'm going to go over that number too. You said 7.5 games.
3: Yeah,
1: I think Mendoza will start for the majority of this season. I think otherwise it is a gigantic waste of time. So sure, they can keep this up for the start, maybe the first couple weeks. But I would say by October, Mendoza will be the starting quarterback.
3: Mm-hmm.
1: So that'll put it way over.
3: All right, guys. Also in action tonight, the San Francisco 49ers, who practice right next to our favorite electrical substation. They've got a group of offensive players, all big names. I want to know how often they're all on the field together in the regular season. Here we go, fellas. Brock Purdy will have this group of offensive weapons together on the field. George Kittle, Christian McCaffrey, Mike Evans, and Deebo Samuel. Those four guys will all be with him on the field at the same time, healthy, playing for over or under 5.5 games this season.
1: Oh man, Raj, as you were setting it up, I was thinking to myself, because I didn't cheat, I didn't look ahead at the questions. I was thinking I think 5 sounds right. Like, that's what I was thinking in my head. That's a great number, 5.5. Oh yep, man.
3: McCaffrey, Kittle, Evans, and Deebo. Yes, so that's his starting running back, his starting tight end, and his two wide receivers.
1: I want to be pessimistic and go under, but I think I'm going to be wrong. So I'm going to go over. I think they squeeze out 7 games together as a crew. 7. They're going to squeeze out 7.
3: What a crew of names. McCaffrey, Kittle, and Evans are all probably going to the Hall of Fame. Samuel is like Hall of Very Good. Those are big names, but
1: I think with McCaffrey, I think some of him not practicing with this tightness has to do with he wants more money.
3: Yeah. You're going Florio Black?
4: Shanahan said it's not, but I don't necessarily believe it.
1: I think he saw the money that was handed out to other running backs, and I think he's not too eager to get back as quickly as he could because he would like some more paper.
3: Well, you leave the practice field every day, walking back to your car, you look up at that substation. It's a reminder. It can go any day. Adam Abdallah.
4: If you had set this at like 8.5, I would have gone under, but I'll go over.
3: That's crazy. I mean, George Kittle himself is coming off like a major serious injury.
4: Yeah, but like you would have gone the half the season, I would have said under. So like if you would have set it at 8, I would have gone under. So I'm going to go over, and I'm going to say they get like 7 games maybe together, full complement of them.
3: All right, I like it. All right, let's go to Philadelphia. We talked about this earlier, the reports. Jalen Hurts not having the hottest of training camps, at least during the joint practices with the New England Patriots. They put out a hit piece on the guy, his own team, in the offseason. So I ask, Jalen Hurts will finish with over or under a 99.9 passer rating this season. That would put him in the top 10. Last year, he was 12 at a 98.5. So I didn't set the bar terribly high, just a little bit higher. And this is passer rating, which takes into account completion percentage, yards, touchdowns, interceptions, etc. Over under a 99.9 QB rating. Will Jalen Hurts hit triple digits of a passer rating this season, Adam Abdallah?
4: Oh, okay. I am going to say under.

0: Yeah. I'm going under with Newsball. I just go under. He's a good quarterback that you can win with, but he's not a guy that's going. He's going to put the team on his back.
1: Yeah,
0: I don't think that that's the case. So I think that number's a little high, Raj. So I'm going to go under.
2: All right, guys, the Tampa Bay Buccaneers, they have been in the news. Vita Vea's got a new contract. Maybe he can wear team gear now while he's walking around at the facility. Baker Mayfield does not have a new contract, but he's bullish. He specifically brought up, you guys think we're going to have a losing record? Think we're going to surprise some people? So that's where we got our number today. The Tampa Bay Buccaneers will win over or under 8.5 games this season. Christopher Black.
0: I'm going to go over. I think the Buccaneers are better this upcoming season. So 8.5 gets them to at least 9 wins. I think they'll win their division. I'm buying with Tampa, what Tampa's doing here in the offseason. And Vita is there now. And Baker is there. And he'll eventually get his money. So I'm going to go over the 8.5.
1: I'm looking at, I'm doing the schedule. The schedule win-loss thing now.
0: Yeah, how's it going? Good season? Good NFL season as you sim it in your head?
1: It's a tough start against...
0: Surprise MVP candidate?
1: No, it's a tough start. I mean, they got...
0: As you sim?
1: They got a tough schedule, man. They got a really tough schedule. They got to go to Dallas.
0: A lot of games. They got games on the schedule.
1: A lot of games on the schedule. They got 17
0: How about this stall tactic, Raj? What do you think of this?
2: That's exactly what it is, but
0: they've got games.
1: I'm sitting right at 8 wins. So I think I'm going to say under. I'm sitting right at 8 wins. I think I'm going to go under.
0: Football team plays a lot of games, Raj.
1: I'm right at 7. When they get to their week 17 game against the Rams, they're going to lose that. And then their week 18 game against the Saints, on the road against the Saints, is going to be a big one. So I think I'm going to go under. Yeah,
2: I think
1: I'm going to go under. And they'll win the division, but it'll be at 8 wins again.
2: Okay, at 8-9. All right, let's go to the NBA. Big trade yesterday. The Cavaliers added my guy Peyton Watson, hashtag free yoke. All right, now looking ahead to the season in the East, the Cavaliers, James Harden just moments ago re-signed. We got that news from Shams Charania. You add Peyton Watson to the mix. I see the Cavaliers as over, and we'll say that's better than or under, worse than, the 3.5 seed in the Eastern Conference. Adam Abdallah.
1: Under. Because the Knicks are better than them. The Celtics are better than them. And I think the Pistons are still better than them. The 76ers are better than them.
0: And I think under means that
1: they'll be the fourth seed.
0: Okay.
2: Yeah. Right? Fourth or worst would be under.
1: Yeah. So under. Yeah. Okay. So they'll be under. They'll be fourth or worse. So yeah. Because the 76ers are better. The Knicks are better. The Celtics are better. The Pistons can still be better. So they could be 5, I think.
0: I agree. I'll agree with that. Yeah. I think that that's certainly possible. I'll go under as well. Did you guys see with the signing of James Harden, 3-year deal, $97 million contract with the Cavs? As Raj mentioned, it was just announced by ESPN that that deal is going through. How about this from Shams Charania? He just tweeted this about Harden's career earnings. Harden's career earnings now reach $511 million, making him the fourth player in NBA history to eclipse $500 million made in their NBA career from contracts from teams. Those other three players are LeBron James, Kevin Durant, Stephen Curry. And then James Harden, who turns 37 next week.
1: That's crazy.
0: So the four players who have made the most money in contracts in NBA history. LeBron James makes sense. Kevin Durant, it makes sense. Steph Curry makes sense. And James Harden. So there you go.
1: That's crazy.
2: Makes sense, like the NBA's version of Kirk Cousins. Of just, we're going to look at him and be like, wow, he made all that?
1: Yeah.
2: Doesn't mean he was really a bad player. Like, you know, a good player, but wow.
1: Yeah.
2: He made all that.
1: Mm-hmm.
2: Wild. All right. Speaking of money, guys, our final question has to do with money, but we're going to Hollywood to a Chris Black favorite. I read earlier this week
0: that
2: Tom Holland, Chris Black's favorite act.

0: actor currently. Tom Holland is expected to earn north of $100 million for Spider-Man alone, not including the Odyssey or endorsements. So I did a little research. The best I could find in terms of the best single year an actor has had financially was Dwayne The Rock Johnson in 2021, earning $270 million between box office and like big time endorsements. Here's your question, Chris Black. Mm-hmm. Tom Holland will earn over or under that number, $270.5 million, a single year at some point of his career?
1: I will say under, because I think this is the best that it will be for Tom Holland. Like, I don't think he'll ever get the combo platter of a Christopher Nolan all-time film that leads into the third Spider-Man edition. Right? Like, it was the third Spider-Man movie.
2: Yeah, but
1: for
2: could
1: them,
2: he
1: right?
2: get a combo platter of a Spider-Man into some other comic book like?
1: Could he get a sampler platter of a Spider-Man in an Avengers with a Tarantino? Is that what you're asking?
2: Yeah.
0: I got the combo platter for you, Abdallah.
2: Yeah. And by,
0: this isn't official. I'm just a little speculative.
2: Okay.
0: If he were to get in a single year a big Spider-Man movie,
2: yeah,
0: a big Avengers movie,
2: yeah,
0: a big Christopher Nolan movie, and if has been speculated, he is cast as the next James Bond, and he gets a big James Bond movie.
1: A wee little boy is not going to be James Bond.
2: He's too waifish to be Bond.
0: It has been speculated. If he gets a Spider-Man, Avengers,
1: don't do that with James Bond.
2: No.
1: Raj, don't Avenger or Bond.
2: All it would take is Avengers and Spider-Man, I think. And he would do it. So
0: Avengers, Spider-Man, Nolan, Bond, I think is the recipe to crack 270 in a year.
1: He's not going to be Bond.
2: He's not going to be Bond.
1: What are you doing?
0: There's been a lot of talk.
2: He's not going to be Bond.
0: There's
2: this Bond the preteen years.
1: There's been a lot of talk. Go Don Draper on it. Change the conversation. There you go.
2: It's not going to be Bond.
0: People didn't want Daniel Craig as Bond either, and he lasted for quite a long time.
2: Daniel Craig's a man.
1: Thank you. He is a man. Yes.
2: Tom Holland's a boy.
0: There's so much Tom Holland slander going. That might be why they want. Why did he get cast? He got cast as Spider-Man because he was young and they wanted to grow with him. They could cast Tom Holland and grow with him. They could do like 20 years with James Bond movies.
2: James Bond the high school years? What are we doing?
1: Could you imagine?
2: James Bond, the Academy?
0: He's 30 right now. He's 30. If he gets cast by the time production, he'll be in his like mid-30s by the time the movie comes out.
1: That ain't it.
2: Nah,
1: That's not going to work.
0: They can age him up, man. It's Hollywood. They got tricks. They got CG.
1: They can age him up.
0: They can age him up.
1: What is this, Benjamin Button?
2: Age him up.
0: They can age him up. What are they
2: going to do? They give him that leg lengthening surgery?
1: I mean, it is Bond. They may have to do that in other areas, too.
0: Oh, man.
1: I mean,
0: easy.
1: What do you mean easy? You were thinking it.
3: It's a big dude.
1: I mean, it's Tom Holland. He's hanging from the ceiling. He's a wee little guy. He's Spider-Man.
0: How tall do you think Tom Holland is?
1: If I had to guess,
0: do you think he's taller than Bryce Young?
1: No, he's probably like 4'6". I'm kidding. He's probably like average size. He's probably like 5'8".
0: How tall are you, Abdallah?
1: He's an Abdallah.
2: 5'8".
1: Yeah,
0: the official height of Tom Holland is 5'7".
2: I'm looking right now. Tom Holland's officially 5'8".
3: It's a big dude.
0: I'm looking at 5'7".
3: It's a big dude.
0: And Zendaya 5'9".
3: It's a big dude.
2: Claims anywhere between 5'6.5" and 5'8". So we'll call him 5'7". Yeah.
1: Here, you want to do this, Raj?
2: You can't have a 5'7" James Bond.
1: Here, you want to do this, Raj? Here's your idea.
0: It's all angles, guys. It's all angles, Abdallah. They shoot him at angles. Sylvester Stallone is short, and he was Rocky and Rambo.
2: Daniel Craig was 5'10".
1: I will tell you about some angles. If you want to really change up the game, Zendaya will be your next Bond. I'm just saying, if you wanted someone who can handle it, she could handle it.
2: Idris Elba.
1: Well, he would be great. I agree with
0: you.
1: That's a good one.
0: He's too old. That needed to be 10 years ago. If they were going to do Idris Elba.
2: Dude, it's all about Tom Holland now. 65 years old.
0: Everybody wants a piece of Tom Holland. He's making Spider-Man $100 million. He's making the Odyssey money. Everybody wants a piece of Tommy Holland.
1: I do not want a piece. No piece. No piece of Tom Holland. Raj, she's all yours. You enjoy it.
0: He's not. He's not mine. He's all of ours, guys.
1: Listen, if you have a great idea for the next Bond, 310-840-4910. I would love to see Raj as James Bond.
0: No one wants that.
1: I think that would be great.
0: I would cede the position to Tom Holland, who naturally has the British accent. Also,
1: it's Buck and Abdallah here on Westwood One. Is that it for over and under?
0: That's it for over and under, fellas.
1: You know, what I'm surprised is. It's The Rock has the one who has made the most in a single year, because I would have thought that Tom Cruise would have been the guy. Although you could probably argue Cruise isn't in enough mega
2: movies. He's in like one a year. Yeah.
1: Yeah. And like the Mission Impossible franchise is huge, but he's not in any cartoon stuff. No. He's not in any Superman stuff or superhero stuff. Mm-mm. It's all him. He's the draw.
2: And it's just one a year.
1: Yeah. It's, you know, he didn't. Well, didn't he have. Was that not the same summer that Top Gun Maverick came out in the last Mission Impossible movie?
2: Yeah, but that movie didn't do well.
1: Oh, okay. All right. 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We'll tell you about that coming up next.
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0: is Black and Abdallah on Westwood One Sports. Here's Chris Black and Adam Abdallah.
1: Terrion Arnold signed or is expecting to sign with Seattle. He also could end up on the commissioner's exempt list based on his legal situation. He was released by the Lions earlier in this offseason. The Seahawks were like, all right, well, we'll take a flyer on him. But the Seahawks yesterday signed Trayvon Diggs.
2: Mm-hmm.
1: So if they sign Diggs, is there a place for Arnold in the secondary for the Seahawks? And is it even worth the Seahawks taking a flyer on Arnold when he could end up on the commissioner's exempt list?
2: Yeah, I think, you know, you just kind of keep him around and he does some working out and maybe you sign him and you give him a contract and then you see where this leads. You know, there was a clip on Hard Knocks where the way we referenced it when we were talking about this the other day, saying it's different when you're the first team and not the second team. You know,
1: picking GM, up a player who has issues.
2: Yeah, GM was saying, hey, if this was us, we'd have to cut him. If we were the Lions, we'd have to cut him. But there's a difference between being the first team and being the redemption team.
1: Well, and that's what we were laughing about when the news came out that Seattle was going to bring him in. It's like, what? He was just released.
2: Yeah, but there's a difference between being the team that cuts him when he's on your team and being the second chance redemption team, because you can sign him to a contract, a very low contract. And if he's on the commissioner's exempt list, then you just say, okay, well, you're on the list. And if he's found, you know, guilty or liable for whatever he's, you know, for what he's been charged with, then you just cut bait and then he's gone. And then it's not on your hands, you know, because, but if he's acquitted, if he's found not guilty, then you sign a very good player.
1: Yeah, that's true.
2: And it's NFL. Like, none of this stuff matters to teams as long as you can play well.
1: Yeah. It's the sad part. It's
2: yes.
1: The reality of the NFL, though,
2: yeah.
1: Is that, yeah, someone else's problem, it doesn't really matter.
2: Mm-hmm.
1: You move forward and you play football, and there are many players who have a redemption arc, or maybe not even the redeeming qualities of the person have changed. I mean, there are dudes who get in trouble and then they just are somewhere else.
2: Mm-hmm.
1: And that happens in the NFL. And we see that from time to time. It's Black and Abdallah here on Westwood One Sports and the Westwood One Sports app. Got a story here from Front Office Sports. Kim Kardashian is producing a reality television show about moms
2: out.
1: Whose sons out. attend an elite baseball school in Arizona. It's called Team Moms Baseball.
2: Okay.
1: It will follow families while the kids compete on the field and the drama unfolds in the stands. This is set to debut September 24th on the Paramount Plus network. So Kardashian has a Team Moms baseball show about moms with their sons who play for an elite baseball school in Arizona.
2: Are there going to be fights?
1: I would imagine that there will be fights. There's all kinds of, like, I'm looking at the picture.
2: Are they going to be staged?
1: So on the poster promoting the show, Team Moms,
2: mm-hmm.
1: The new series, mm-hmm. the line at the top of the poster says, they didn't come to play.
2: Oh, there's descriptions of all the families involved.
1: Oh, yeah, is there?
2: Yeah. There's like, there's too many to go through, but the Baldries, if I'm pronouncing it correctly, Riley, R-Y-L-E-E.
1: Whoa, what's wrong? You have a problem with the spelling of a name? What's wrong there, Mr. Abdallah?
2: If you want to win and drink some wine, the Baldries are your family. 150% always. The Dunmars.
1: Oh, wow, they're always going 150%.
2: Yeah, the Dunmars.
1: Okay.
2: If there's drama on the sidelines,
1: they add 50% more than you can add.
2: Yeah. The Dunmars. If there's drama on the sidelines, John is probably involved. If there's plans for a pedicure, he's definitely there.
1: The dad?
2: Well, I don't know, man. The Feld Hackers, the co-parents who make it look way too easy. Divorced, totally in sync, and enough S names to fill a roster. They're Scott and Stryker Feld Hacker. Yeah.
1: Okay, all right. Scott and Stryker.
2: Yeah, the Mears. Baseball is Trish's whole life. Add a professional race car driver dad, and you've got one seriously competitive family.
1: Oh, yeah.
2: The Scafones, the mom who says what everyone else is thinking, Nina brings tough love.
1: Oh, I love
2: with
1: that.
2: With a little Pilates and tequila on the side.
1: Okay, a little Pilates and tequila. All right. Wait. Let me... That's going to be that's the team that we're rooting for.
2: Okay.
1: Yeah. Pilates and tequila. I'm all about that.
2: The Scafones.
1: Yeah.
2: The Taylors, retired at 40 and living their best life. If there's a party, the Taylors are probably throwing it.
1: Okay.
2: And finally,
1: Taylor's house.
2: The Walzicks, or Walchicks, maybe. Aaron runs the household. Tommy has an instruction manual. She knows where everyone needs to be and keeps the kids in line. We're all alive still. Counts as a successful day.
1: Okay, so they seem like a little bit of a mess.
2: I hate this.
1: Okay, so that's Team Moms Baseball, a new series on Paramount Plus.
2: Every one of these women has all of the picture words in their house.
1: Oh,
2: like
1: the
2: every
1: live, laugh, love.
2: Yeah. Every, you know.
1: Yeah, well, I mean,
2: coffee first. You know, don't talk to me till I've had my coffee in the kitchen. All of that crap.
1: Yeah, I mean, they look, I like in the poster out, like one of the moms looks like she's ready to play ball. She's got the mitt on, she's got the glove ready to go. She's ready to play. There's one holding a bat. Let's see what else. I mean, this is a Kardashian production.
2: Great.
1: Team Moms Baseball.
2: Yeah. They're all carrying Birkin bags and everything.
1: Of course they are.
2: Yeah.
1: Of course they are.
2: Yeah.
1: Yes. Where is this? Arizona?
2: Half their faces are plastic.
1: Half. All I see in this photo is plastic.
2: Yeah.
1: That's all it is.
2: Yeah, I no.
1: So will you be watching?
2: No!
1: It's from the producers of Love Island. Don't you watch that?
2: No, I don't watch Love Island.
1: You don't? Oh.
2: No,
1: All right. I thought you watched Love Island. I thought that was your jam.
2: No.
1: I thought you were all about it.
2: Mm-mm.
1: Black and Abdul, we'll be back.
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10: 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It appears by its own numbers, the U.S. government seems insolvent. 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
18: Well, the Packers are headed to Denver. It's where they're going to face off against the Broncos tomorrow night in the second preseason game for both teams. You can expect to see the starters for at least a little bit, including quarterback Jordan Love and wide receiver Matthew Golden. The duo has been locked in during training camp. Coach Matt LaFleur thinks he knows why.
19: Yeah, I just think it's time on task, and those guys have, you know, have gotten more reps together, and I think that's what you want to see and what you expect to see. The longer they're together, the better the connection.
18: On the other side of the ball, rookie Brandon Cisse has grabbed hold of a starting spot at quarterback. Doesn't appear to have any intention of giving it back. His presence has also benefited the rest of the defense, according to safety Evan Williams.
20: Yeah, I feel like that energy is contagious, right? It transforms through the whole room. And so you get a guy like that that's showing up every day, enthusiastic to go to work, appreciative of the opportunity to get better. It just pushes all of us.
18: Again, it'll be the Packers and Broncos tomorrow night. Kick is at 8. Turn to the Badgers. They were back on the field this morning for practice, but not in pads. Wisconsin nearly done with fall camp, and soon will turn their attention to number 4 Notre Dame. That's who they're going to face in the season opener September 6th at Lambeau Field.
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18: Well, the Brewers and Mariners closing out their series this afternoon at American Family Field. 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After today, the Brewers will welcome in the Atlanta Braves for a series starting tomorrow night. With this Wisconsin Sports Zone Network update, I'm Zach Heilprin.
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1: Welcome on into the Wisco Sports Show. Ebo here. Grant Bills gone on vacay. We wish him the best. Godspeed and have fun. In the meantime, we'll take her from here. From Forbes.com and Conley Media, Twitter at Rob Reichel, the one, the only Rob Reichel. Rob Reichel, a total dog. Robbie, good morning, brother.
2: What do you have going there? I was kind of in and out there for a second.
1: It's Achilles' last stand. Achilles' last stand. Because I have a question for you, Robbie, involving not an Achilles, but maybe a kind of like a last stand. Some people were wondering, it is the end of his career with the Colts, if there was going to be a fall off, and then would that translate to him potentially falling off here when he begins his career with the Green Bay Packers? I want to play a clip, Rob, and then ask you if...
2: I'm hoping you're going to edit this clip, so I know where you're going.
1: It is edited. It is edited. I'm going to play a little bit of it, okay? All right, I'm going to play this for you, Rob. Here we go.
15: That's how I like to play. Like, when I'm on the field, I'm a completely different person. My mentality in between the white lines is ultra competitor, like ultimate alpha. Like, I want to challenge the best, the biggest. I don't want a little guy. I want to go against the baddest motherfucker out there. That's how I feel. I feel like I'm the best. I'm the baddest motherfucker on the planet when I'm on the field. That's just my mentality. It's tough when you're building relationships, you know, trying to let them know this ain't a personal thing. This is just how I get ready to play.
1: Hey, nothing personal, but I'm going to put you 6 feet under. Rob, Zaire Franklin, is he going to bring the nasty for the Green Bay Packers without a Micah Parsons to do it?
2: Yeah, and on that same day, just across the locker room, Evo, Brenton Cox was talking about ripping your face off. So that, which was another fun line on a very busy Tuesday. So maybe Evo, in terms of Franklin, don't forget this. And listen, his attitude, his mentality, the swagger, quote unquote, that he could bring. Is necessary to a defense that's been called soft for a lot of years. Mm-hmm. Here's the problem, Evo. Put whatever stock you will into Pro Football Focus. I don't consider it the Bible like some people do, but I think their grades are relatively accurate, and these guys do a lot of homework and spend a lot of time busting stuff down and coming up, you know, with their numbers. They had Franklin last year rated as the 87th out of 88 qualifying linebackers who played X amount of snaps, okay? Mm-hmm. In the eyes of Pro Football Focus, there was only one linebacker that graded worse in 2025 than Zaire Franklin. Pass coverage grade was terrible. Run defense was okay. Not very good overall, but okay. So, Evo, it's one thing to say, hey, I want to do this, that, and the other thing. But if you're limited at a certain point in your life physically or whatever it is, and Franklin's 29, I think he's starting to push 30, which again, it's a rare, it's a unique move by Brian Gutekunst to go out and get a Zaire Franklin and a Javon Hargrave, who's 33, to add, you know, older guys. Listen, the attitude is outstanding. If he can back it up, Evo, on the field, it's a win-win. They, you know, Quay was probably I don't want to say passive. That's not a fair term. But Quay couldn't rally a locker room, for example, the way Zaire Franklin can, and has the ability to do it. Quay kind of stayed in his own lane and he was quieter. Franklin's already made the rounds and he's got the green dot on his helmet. Right, he's running the defense from the middle there. He's loud. He's vocal. But again, he's got to go back it up when they go to Minnesota on September 13th, right? Evo, I love the attitude. Don't get me wrong. They haven't had that level of nasty in quite a while. I think I wrote the other day, probably their nastiest player in the last three decades was Wayne Simmons, and that was back in 1996, right? They've had a couple others with some real attitude and edge to them. I thought Clay Matthews had a little bit of attitude to him. I think Desmond Bishop had some attitude. But for the most part, Evo, you know, they haven't had that necessarily out of that position. So I love what Franklin said. I really do in terms of looking for the baddest MF where he can go knock the crap out of. But now he's got to do it, right, Evo? So, right, hey, early indications have been great. He seems to pair really well with Cooper. They seem to fit, you know, in terms of what each skill set is. I think they're going to be able to turn Cooper loose a little bit more. They haven't done it much this summer. They're saving and hiding that as scouts infiltrate to practice Ebo and sit in the stands and can watch everything they're doing. They're not rushing Cooper as much in practice. They unleashed it the other day. But that's going to be something they're going to do, and they're going to need somebody on the backside to kind of cover his bacon. And Franklin could be that guy. So, Ebo, again, early indications are positive, but based just on film from last year, you know, it's not something I'd race and bet on that Franklin's going to return to his form where he had whatever, you know, 180 tackles or whatever it was a couple of years ago, 2023 or somewhere in there. I think he had 180 tackles, 175 one of those years. Can he do that again? We'll see. He fell off last year. He's got to bounce back.
1: I do love the I'm one bad MF-er, though. He's got the bad MF-er wallet.
2: No doubt.
1: Well, Rob, let me ask you this, because Rob Reichel joining us right now, Forbes.com, Conley Media, covering the Green Bay Packers for... How long have you been covering the Packers, Rob? 20-some years?
2: Yeah, 01 was my first season, Ebo.
1: Damn, dude.
2: I know.
1: Okay, let me ask you.
2: We're working for a wonderful publication that no longer exists called Packer Plus. So.
1: I remember, yeah, Robbie. Well, how about this? Give us the coverage, if you will, on Keyshawn Nixon's coverage. We were talking the other day about Keyshawn Nixon, and now I'm here at Forbes.com, and I'm looking at your article. It looked like we had a pretty ugly practice for Keyshawn Nixon.
2: Ebo, it's been an ugly summer, and that's why that's wide open competition. And I wrote the other day a story where I kind of made some predictions of who's going to have what job when the season began. I already might be wrong on that one with Aaron Banks. I mean, we'll see. You and I can get to that in a minute.
1: Yeah.
2: But, Ebo, my prediction right now as we sit here on August 20th is that the starters are going to be Cisse and St. Juste. Nixon has not been good this summer. I think they've wanted to upgrade at that position. And again, I've said this many times on the show. It's not Keyshawn Nixon's fault that they haven't been very good at corner the last few years, and certainly since Jair Alexander fell off the map. They haven't done a very good job of addressing that position, and when they have, they've made some mistakes. And Keyshawn was brought in here to be a special teams guy a few years back, and he turned into a return guy and a really, really good one at that. Maybe at most a slot corner. But even I think in 2023, but when they asked him to play slot corner, opposing quarterbacks completed like 80% of the passes against him. I mean, he wasn't good then, and he's continued to kind of rise through the ranks and get more and more snaps and eventually became a 17-game starter. But Ebo, for whatever reason, he's really been bad this summer. Yesterday was bad again. And Ebo, if he does lose, what's become clear, I think, Ebo, to everybody is this defensive staff doesn't feel the same way about him as the last one did.
1: Mm-hmm.
2: Halfley liked him a lot. Joe Barry a little bit, you know, back through 2023, and then it was the 2 years with Halfley in 24, 25. It, at least early indications are Gannon doesn't feel the same way. So Carrington Valentine is probably not going anywhere. He'll be there, and could he be your top backup? Absolutely. Nixon obviously could be too. But if Nixon has to take a reduced role and they tell him, I mean, Evo, they're going to play three safeties, so I don't know where that third corner even gets his snaps from. But let's even say Nixon's 15 or 20 snaps a game. He's not going to react well to that. So I think, Evo, if Nixon is not a starter, and right now it's trending in that direction, they'll wind up moving him for whatever sixth-round pick or whatever they wind up getting for him. But at this point in time, Evo, as bad as he's been this summer, from the dreadful performance on Family Night against Matthew Golden, where Golden lit him up, kind of a daily barrage of nonsense at practice.
1: Barrage of nonsense. That could be a tagline for my show. The barrage of nonsense. I like that.
2: I'm gonna write that down somewhere.
1: Barrage.
2: I don't know where I pulled that one out
1: Rob,
2: of.
1: You're cooking with that one. I'm saving that.
2: That's almost as good as dorking around, I think. So,
1: nonsense.
2: But it feels like his summer has been dorking around in a barrage of nonsense. So, yesterday, I mean, even by the end of the day yesterday, he's running with the threes at times. So, you know, he used the term punishing him yesterday. I wrote yesterday, they're not punishing you when that's what you deserve, right? I mean, my kid, as they were growing up, could tell me I was punishing them if they acted out in a store or something like that. But you know, the punishment fits the crime. And right now, Keyshawn Nixon has not had a good summer, Ebo. My God, we're down to two preseason games, and I don't know how many snaps he'd even see in those. He'll see a bunch Friday night, and then two practices next week, Ebo. An open one to the public on Monday, and the joint one with the Cardinals on Wednesday. There's not a lot of time left to all of a sudden jump out and say, hey, I'm your guy. I'm CB1 again. So, no, Ebo, this Keyshawn Nixon thing is fascinating. It's a episode of, you know, Young and the Restless or Days of Our Lives.
1: Yep. A true barrage of nonsense. I love that, Robbie. Dude, that's the tagline for the show, I think. Barrage of nonsense.
2: Let's get that on T-shirts, make some money, Ebo, and both call it a career.
1: I love that. Man, we'll be dorking around after that when you sell a barrage of nonsense. Robbie, okay, then real quick, tell me about the offensive line then. What's going on with Aaron Banks?
2: Well, he couldn't finish practice yesterday, which is concerning, right? Yeah. It was funny. I had written earlier in the day, and when he came back out, so Ebo, let's do the cliff notes quick. All summer long, he had done only individual drills, day on, day off, right? No 11-on-11, no team, and that's the stuff, obviously, at practice that means the most. That's the important stuff. The guys that are coming back from injury, rehabbing, whatever, are off on the side doing their own individual stuff. Some guys are in rehab groups. Some guys are just doing individual work. Banks had worked his way up to individual group. And then on Tuesday's practice, Ebo, he came back and he worked 11-on-11, which they call team drills. Mm-hmm. And he made it through practice allegedly fine. He came back. So I figured, Ebo, he was going to do kind of the same pattern, day on, day off. Wasn't going to practice yesterday with them whatsoever. Ease his way back into this thing. When I talked to him last week, that's what he kind of said the plan was. Day on, day off, probably through the course of the summer, get ready to go against Minnesota week one. Well, he's back out there at the start of practice yesterday, Ebo, running with the number one offensive line again. He jumped right back in with that first string at left guard. But Ebo, about midway through practice, he dropped out, kind of limped off the field. No, there wasn't available yesterday after practice. LaFleur talks before practice, so we don't know. Probably won't know much on him until tomorrow night after they play Denver. But it's obviously a bad sign when he can't get through a practice, Ebo. And you might be too young, Ebo. It reminds me a lot of the summer of, like, 06. They brought in this guard named Adrian Clem from the Patriots. They had made this disaster of a decision, Ted Thompson had, not to re-sign either Marco Rivera or Mike Wall. The guard play was terrible. He went with Adrian Clem and a rookie named Will Whitaker that year. But Clem was like this the summer of 06, Ebo. He couldn't get through the summer for the most part. Larry Bechtol, his old offensive line coach, was mad at him every single day. It was hilarious. Bechtol was this old guy yelling and screaming all the time, always ticked off at him. I mean, it was a hoot. But Clem played about eight games, if memory serves me, that season, Ebo. And it was a bleep show at guard all year. Boy, Ebo, it doesn't look good for them, right? I mean, they might go into week one with Burton, a rookie at left guard, and Monk, who's started one game in his career, and that was week 18, a meaningless game last year at Minnesota, your game. You love that game, I know. So,
1: Rob,
2: I think the game was done in like 2:20.
1: That game was
2: something.
1: A barrage of nonsense, Rob.
2: That was a barrage of nonsense, you bet.
1: From Matt LaFleur.
2: But Ebo, I mean, if they can't get Banks square, and again, it's a bad sign he couldn't get out of yesterday's practice. Ebo, think of what this line might be in week one. Jordan Morgan, first time really that he's the starter at left tackle. Mm-hmm. A rookie at left guard in Burton, who's been impressive, but he's still a rookie, and he's going against 30-year-old men who want to knock you on your tail, just like Javon Hargrave did to him 2 days ago when he came back in practice. Sean Ryan, really still kind of a new center, learning that position. Monk could be a first-time starter at right guard. And Zach, whatever, I have a hard time with that last name. It used to be Zach Tom. Now I call him ZBB now because I can't do the last name yet. And coming back from his
1: Bakobiwele.
2: Yeah, thank you. I only have to spell it.
1: Bakobiwele.
2: Coming back from his off-season knee surgery. Now, again, he'll probably be fine, Ebo, because the guy's a stud and he's smart and he knows how to play. But Evo, do you have a lot of faith in that offensive line? I saw someone the other day broke down a lot of tape and did some rankings, and they listed this as the number 29 offensive line in football. I wouldn't argue with them a ton at this point in time.
1: Well, Rob, they got to score a lot of points because Micah Parsons not going to be around to stop people from scoring, and if they got to score a lot of points with Jordan Love, how the hell are you going to do that if there's no offensive line to give Jordan Love time?
2: Evo, everybody's been orgasmic this summer over the fact that the defensive line has looked so good and dominant, and I keep saying, is that because the defensive line really is that good, or is the offensive line that bad? And the truth's probably somewhere in the middle, right? It usually is. But I don't know, Evo, you and I watched all these, for the most part, a lot of these same guys on the defensive line the last 5 weeks of last season after Parsons went down, and I certainly didn't leave overly impressed. So let's see what happens when you line up here in 3 weeks from Sunday against Minnesota and try to roll with these guys. I mean, kudos to the offensive line. They've got some big guys. Hargraves looked okay, but he's 33. Van Ness has never really done it. They're going to play McClellan a lot. I think he's a rookie. He's never done it. Some of these big, heavy guys they're going to put on the nose, Evo. Their track records and their overall resumes aren't great. They've had nice summers, and I give them credit for that, Evo. But again, is that because they're lining up against an offensive line that's going to really struggle when we get to week one? It doesn't look good right now, Evo, for this offensive line, led by Aaron Banks. He's kind of the poster child for uncertainty, inconsistency, and question marks right now on that group.
1: Damn, Rob.
2: I know. Sorry to be Debbie Downer, Evo, but that is a major, major concern for them right now.
1: Rob, yesterday I was all high on Wisconsin football, and they had it open to the public practice. Then our Zach Heilprin came on and rained all over that parade. So the offense didn't look that great. There was 5 turnovers, and eventually they figured it out, I guess. And now I got you raining on my Packers parade today, Rob. Damn, dude.
2: Well, you know from the start, I've told you 9 and 8.
1: Sometimes the truth
2: You know, I've told you from the start, not 9 and 8, no playoffs.
1: Rob, no dorking around today.
2: You know, I mean, you got to trust the eyeball test, right? There are summers you watch them and you know they're going to be really darn good. This is not one of those summers.
1: Damn, dude. What's the opposite of a barrage of nonsense? Because whatever that was, you just did it, Rob. What's the opposite of that?
2: How about a
1: trickle of wisdom?
2: Sure. How about a waterfall of success?
1: Rob, you are truly are a fountain of knowledge, a waterfall of success, a trickle of wisdom, Robbie. And we'll see what happens Friday night in Denver. All right, we're out of time now.
2: I still like barrage of nonsense for my bumper sticker. So.
1: Rob, we love you, buddy. I'll make one of those up for you. Okay.
2: I appreciate it.
1: All right, much love.
2: You have a great weekend.
1: We'll talk next week, man. Have a great weekend too. See you, buddy.
2: Thanks.
1: Forbes.com, Conley Media, Rob Reichel. Damn. I got Zach Heilprin raining on my Badgers parade yesterday, and now Rob Reichel crapping all over our Packers hype. I gotta take a lap here. We're gonna take a break. Stick around here, man.
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0: Matt LaFleur, Green Bay Packers, Mile High, Denver, Friday night, preseason game number two. Starter's going to play just a little bit. A little Jordan Love, a little Tyrod Taylor, and then Kyle McCord. The game will be in his hands, I'd assume, like a series from Jordan Love. A while from Tyrod Taylor, not too long, and then it's time to McCord, baby. Matt LaFleur talking yesterday to the media. He wants to see another good performance from Kyle McCord. This is when you're evaluating, right? This is when you're really... And Brian Gutekunst, Packers GM, was talking about this the other day. Goody was saying, hey, you know, there used to be, you know, another preseason game, and there used to be two cutdowns. He said, love that there's only one cutdown, because now you have more time to evaluate as opposed to cutting people and then waiting for the fourth and final preseason game to play guys that you're not sure on and then cutting them again. He's like, I love the first cut, the only cut now. And was saying and talking about, I think he wanted to see more of a fourth game of preseason. We'll go back and get the audio from him. But Goody was like, yeah, love that there's only one cut, but don't love that there's less time to evaluate players. Matt LaFleur was talking about evaluating players, specifically Kyle McCord yesterday, because Tyrod Taylor, he's the veteran's veteran, been in the league a long time, oldest guy on the team. So been there, done that. He knows how to operate a quarterback room, and if called upon, can do it. Jordan Love, obviously your starter. But Kyle McCord, Matt LaFleur's like, I needed something out of him.
1: You got to repeat that performance each and every week. And whether you're a rookie or a vet, it doesn't matter. So I'm excited for his opportunity against a really good team. I think Denver, they showed it. They showed it last year, obviously going to the AFC Championship game. They're a physical unit, and they got a lot of good players and a lot of good coaches.
0: Yeah, there's the big unit, Bill Michaels, and there's the physical unit, the Denver Broncos defense. Can Kyle McCord navigate the physical unit? LaFleur was asked, though, does he have a good idea at this point who will be on the roster?
1: There's a good handful of guys that you know are locks, and then that's something that obviously communicate with Goody on when we're making those decisions, but there's still, you know, a handful of spots certainly up for grabs.
0: Yeah, certainly up for grabs. Let's see, Matt LaFleur talking more on, you know, the roster and what he's seeing here. Now, yesterday, Kamal Haddon has been rolling with the ones now. As he's working to adjust his Jonathan Gannon's scheme. Played the slot. Here's more from LaFleur on that.
1: Yeah, he's done a nice job. I think he's put in a ton of time. He's constantly in meeting with Bobby and Bullocks, so I think he's doing a good job picking it up. He's a competitive player, and you know, one thing that we saw from him a year ago is, I mean, he'll throw his face in the fire a little bit and fit up in the run game, and that's what you need at that position.
0: His face in the fire a little bit. Okay, all right. How have the players though adjusted to Jonathan Gannon's defense so far? Again, Jonathan Gannon was described as a psycho by some of the psychos on this team. He's a psycho. I saw him skipping in a video, skipping in practice. You ever seen a grown man skip? He's either really happy or something's really wrong. And Jonathan Gannon skipping around looked happy, looked very happy. Players adjusting good to his defense. Here you go.
1: You always go in with a vision for it, and sometimes it evolves naturally, organically. So I think it's gone well. I think our players are picking up the core principles. Certainly, there's a lot of things that we have to get corrected, but that's every phase of the game.
0: Yeah, so with Jonathan Gannon's defense, there is a new cat into the scene, Zaire Franklin, who is adjusting well, and I like the vibe that he brings to the Packers. Because I think of last year. Think of the defense last year. Obviously, it's the end of Jeff Hafley before he absconded away. Think of it after Micah Parsons went down. Who who had the tenacious D on the Packers defense after Micah Parsons went down? Who was the guy that brought the attitude, brought the Rashawn Gary? Remember when, and listen, it was not Rashawn Gary, but when Micah Parsons went down, Rashawn Gary was talking about how they got a bunch of dogs, and you're going to see that. And you're going to experience the Packers defense rise above. Micah Parsons went down, and Rashawn Gary was like, everyone was counting us out. We got dogs. You're going to see us rise to the occasion, rise to the challenge. And then the Packers proceeded to lose the next five games. And Rashawn Gary was out of 300 and some players from the stretch of when Micah Parsons went down to the end of the season. I think he's the only player that didn't even record half a sack. I'll have to go get the stat again because it's alarming. Who was a dog on that Packers defense once Micah Parsons went down? Then ask yourself, who is the dog now with Micah Parsons not coming back till week six? I think the answer's got to be, now he was with the Colts last year, now with the Packers this year. I think you got to say it's Franklin. He's the dog. Listen, his own words.
2: That's how I like to play. Like, when I'm on the field, I'm a completely different person. My mentality in between the white lines is ultra competitor, like ultimate alpha. Like, I want to challenge the best, the biggest. I don't want a little guy. I want to go against the baddest motherfucker out there. That's how I feel. I feel like I'm the best. I'm the baddest motherfucker on the planet when I'm on the field. That's just my mentality. It's tough when you're building relationships, you know, trying to let them know this ain't a personal thing. This is just how I get ready to play.

0: four, but week six against the Cowboys. Says their defense is going to set the standard, okay?
1: You know what I mean? I don't really think it's about my standard. You know, I think I bring what I bring, but it's really about just the standard that we all commit to. And I think the play style that we all committed to is about playing violent, playing aggressive, and taking the ball away. And I think we've done a great job of that so far in camp. Obviously, there's a lot more room to improve. But, you know, I think you got to play defense with an edge. You know, defense is about – it's called a takeaway. You got to take something from somebody. You get what I'm saying? So that's just an energy. That's just a mentality. And I think we got the guys on our side to do that. So.
0: This guy's the dog, dude. It's called takeaways. You got to take that from somebody. And last year, the Packers were abysmal at taking something away. So I'm trying to think, like, was Quay Walker that, like, he's on the Raiders now. Devontae Wyatt, you know, banged up, injured. It's Franklin, right? He's the guy coming in. He wants to be the baddest MF-er. And he wants to take it. And I like that comment he had the other day when him and Tucker Kraft were getting into it, because you look at the offense, Tucker Kraft's total dog. Franklin, dog. And when the Packers and Colts had a joint practice last year, those two, Kraft and Franklin, were getting into it. And now they're on the same team, still getting into it. He was wanted to try out his shoulder pads.
1: I mean, Coach made us put shoulder pads on, so I got to make sure they work. So that's all that is.
0: Dog, dude. Absolute dog. I'm loving this. Franklin, defensively. Offensively. Tucker Kraft. Now, when Micah Parsons gets back, it'll be, you know, there's another dog. But on the offense, Tucker Kraft brings that mentality that, didn't Tucker Kraft a couple of years ago tell an opposing team, one of their players, that he was going to burn their family's house down? Am I misremembering that? Do you guys remember that? He's going to, like, on the field, Kraft was like, I'm going to burn your house down? That happened, right? Am I misremembering? Yeah. A.J. Dillon on his podcast that Tucker Kraft engaged in unhinged trash talk, deadpan telling other players during the game, opposing players, that he's going to burn their childhood homes down. I like that. I like that mentality. That right there, a dog. Franklin said, I just want to be one bad MF-er. And takeaways, you got to take something away from the opposing team. Tucker Kraft, yeah, admitted that he tells opponents things like he's going to burn down their childhood homes. He had a strategy of it that's chaotic. Mixing in random verbal statements with intense physical play that disrupts the mind of people going against him. I'm going to burn your childhood home down. See, that's dog mentality right there. That's what we... Could you imagine someone on the field being like, I'm going to burn your childhood home down? You're like, what? I thought maybe you'd just give me like a your mom joke or something. Or you're going to like, yeah, you're going to do what? I'm going to burn your childhood home down. All right, 608-321-1670. Franklin, dog on the defense. Micah Parsons get back, there's a bigger dog. Tucker Kraft, dog on the offense. All right, we'll take a little break here. Stick around, be right back.
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0: people going against him. I'm gonna burn your childhood home down. See, that's dog mentality right there. That's what we. Could you imagine someone on the field being like, "I'm gonna burn your childhood home down"? You're like, "What?" I thought maybe you'd just give me like a your mom joke or something. Or you're gonna like, yeah, you're gonna do what? I'm gonna burn your childhood home down. All right, 608-321-1670. Franklin, dog on the defense. Micah Parsons getting back. There's a bigger dog. Tucker Kraft, dog on the offense. All right, we'll take a little break here. Stick around. Be right back.
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